0: Dwayne Davis's nephew, Orlando Anderson, and that Anderson, he was the one who actually fired, according to prosecutors, and according to everything that Dwayne Davis has said over 30 years. Now,
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1: The midterm elections are just 10 weeks away, and the Republican Party is gearing up.
6: It's not the first time it's happened. In 1984...
7: Nancy and I extend our deep thanks to the Lone Star State and the Big D, the city of Dallas.
6: But next week's Republican convention in Dallas will not include the nomination of a presidential candidate or a debate over a platform. President Trump is said to have personally picked the date and the location as a way to fire up the GOP base going into a midterm election with extremely competitive races and control of Congress on the line. Jim Ryan, ABC News in Dallas-Fort Worth.
1: A warning from a North Carolina health official after a chirp of goats in a traveling petting zoo developed rabies, which is not curable but preventable.
8: The concern is coming from the fact that these rabid goats were at nearly a dozen events in the community over the last month, and there were a number of families that were petting them. And now health authorities in multiple North Carolina counties are urging people who may have come in contact with these rabid goats to immediately call their local health departments for medical advice.
1: ABC's Faith Abube. Police in Cincinnati say two people were rescued from a tractor trailer that was left dangling off a bridge after an interstate crash. For service and devotion. The Dolly Parton Estate is planning a two-day Dolly Fest in Nashville and London in 2027, but dates and tickets are still to come. I'm Stephanie Officer, ABC News.
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15: All right, that was ABC News at the top of the hour here on KBOW. Still super sunny on this final day of August, 76 degrees in the mining city with a 5-mile-per-hour wind. No precipitation anticipated for tonight, so definitely a dry night. I wonder if it's going to be super cold tomorrow morning. Low around 42 overnight. So, yeah, I was shocked this morning when I came. I actually had, like, the warm sweater on, not the kind of light. Oh, it's just take the nip off the morning. I had the one where if I'm walking out the door at 7:30 in the morning, I'm wearing this heavy one. So there you go. September 1st tomorrow. Woohoo! In the meantime, I Can't Love You Anymore. Ella Langley with Morgan Wallen on KBOW.

0: Jordan Davis, Turn This Truck Around on KBOW. We're going to keep going and turning you guys into just the fun, knowledgeable. We're going to have weather update and news update and all sorts of stuff. Oh, and of course, it's at 230. That's what we're going to turn around. 230 Montana Lottery scratch tickets will be up for grabs for this evening, the KBOW Big Spin. And I, you know, am looking forward to that very shortly. In a couple, like, I usually do it about 8 o'clock. Today I'll do it at 8:10. Could tell I wasn't in the military. I don't even know if I could translate. Sorry, my bad. I'll have to ask my son. All right, KBOW.
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3: 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We want to take a moment to say thank you to everyone who helped us make this year's Stuff the Bus event the most successful yet. Special thanks to our major sponsors, Town Pump and Action Inc., as well as the many generous businesses who made cash or school supply donations. We deeply appreciate everyone who participated in the silent auction, as well as the volunteers who showed up to help us assemble the backpacks. Because of you, we were able to give out school supplies to over 600 kids in our community.
0: That's what I love about it. Craig Morgan on KBOW. That's what I love about Sundays, is what he said. But

0: Next up, the KBOW weather update with staff meteorologist Jeff Womack, and brought to you by the businesses of Phillipsburg.
1: Well, we are behind this big low that brought some cooler air in here and drier air. High pressure really taking control. We do have the monsoon tap coming back that looks to bring some storms to us a little bit later on into the week that caused some flooding for our friends down in Utah, unfortunately. Here around our area, like I said, we're going to remain dry throughout the rest of tonight, tomorrow, and then we get a chance of storms, but they're going to be of the night variety coming in on Tuesday. So anywhere from about Tuesday evening, but I'm thinking the biggest round hits us sometime between about 8 and 10 Tuesday night. Now as we go into Wednesday, we've got a fire weather watch in effect as things dry up again behind this front. The biggest thing is going to be those winds at 45 miles per hour, and assuming we get some rain on Tuesday, probably not going to put us in the red flag warning criteria, fortunately, but it's just something to watch as we get into midweek as we get those gusty winds back again on Wednesday. But just as soon as they come in, well, we should be in for some more showers again midday on Wednesday as another cold front comes through. Now, as we get towards the end of the week, we'll have a few more clouds, but things are going to be mainly dry right on through Thursday and Friday, with more storms looking to come our way at some point late Saturday into sometime on Sunday. But through it all, we're going to have temperatures right about normal to a little bit above average. We'll take a look at our forecast details. I got those for you next.
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1: Anaconda will be at 46 overnight tonight. Increasing clouds slowly as we go through the day. I don't think any of the main rounds of storms, probably not going to get to us till late evening into the first half of Wednesday morning around here. Tuesday will top her off at 82, and then upper 40s and some rain to start off Wednesday, but then partial clearing in 75. Sunshine is back out on Thursday. We should be at 74. A little bit warmer Friday and Saturday. Sunshine in upper 70s, and then some more storms late Saturday night into Sunday. And then for Deer Lodge, 46 for us, 82 for our high temperature. A couple of showers in the afternoon, but the main round's going to hold off until Tuesday night, Wednesday morning time frame. Wednesday will be at 76, and then sunshine is back for Thursday and Friday. We can expect mid-70s, upper 70s before more rain comes in here late Saturday into Sunday. And then for Whitehall, 48 late tonight, a couple of passing clouds for Tuesday, thunderstorms on Wednesday with a high of 78. Sunny but breezy on Thursday with a high of 76, and then 80 for us as we go into Friday with low 80s throughout the weekend. A couple of storms by the time we get into Sunday. Here in Butte, 43 overnight tonight, 79 before some storms come in late tomorrow evening in through Wednesday night. 44 for the overnight low. Wednesday highs will be in the mid-70s, and we should dry out. Thursday, sunshine and 72. Friday will be in the upper 70s, near 80 degrees on Saturday, out ahead of our next round of storms that comes in on Sunday, and Sunday's highs in the mid-70s. I'm meteorologist Jeff Womack. That's the KBOW Copper 94 weather.
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0: Good evening. With the information you need at 6:30, I'm Catherine Manns. The news this hour is being brought to you as a service of Hoyle Jewelers. If you've kept up with Missoula City Utilities, and it's okay if you haven't, then you know that after the city purchased its water utility, it has been playing some major catch-up in replacing infrastructure, some of which is around 100 years old. KPAX reported that Logan McGinnis, Deputy Director of Utilities for the City of Missoula, says new infrastructure is expensive. To address modern needs, the city has refreshed its wastewater and water plan, looking 20 years ahead to replace and upgrade infrastructure such as sewer mains and the wastewater treatment facility. But all of that comes with a high cost that utility payers will have to help cover. Those wastewater plant upgrades are meant to get ahead of upcoming Department of Environmental Quality, or DEQ, requirements. Once the City Council adopts the plan, public work staff will begin studying how rates will be affected. So stay tuned. From wildfires and floods to hurricanes and house fires, the American Red Cross relies on volunteers to help communities through some of their most difficult moments. According to the American Red Cross, volunteers make up about 95% of its disaster response workforce. The organization responds to about 65,000 disasters each year, with volunteers mobilizing about every 8 minutes to help provide help. That support can include opening emergency shelters, serving hot meals, connecting families with resources, and helping communities begin the long process of recovery after a disaster. NBC Montana reports that in Montana, Red Cross volunteers respond to emergencies large and small as well. Now the organization is inviting more community members and partners to join the effort through a series of disaster shelter training sessions up in Polson, Kalispell, and Libby. The free training is designed for organizations that may be able to help and serve as shelter locations, as well as people interested in helping open and operate shelters during emergencies. Participants are encouraged to register in advance. Registration information can be found through the American Red Cross. In other news, tonight was the final in-person updated urban forest management plan engagement meeting at the Bozeman Public Safety Center on Rouse Avenue. Residents had a chance to weigh in as the final meeting to discuss the city's urban forest management plan is underway moving forward. NBC Montana reported that the City of Bozeman updated urban forest management plan expands on the previous framework used to manage the city's urban forest. The latest plan addresses community engagement, tree infrastructure, staffing, and more. The UFMP, or the updated urban forest management plan, builds on the 2016 framework to ensure sustainable, holistic, and efficient management of the city's urban forest. The updated plan will guide forestry division operations, planning, and public outreach, incorporating professional analysis and community input through meetings with staff, officials, and local stakeholders. Key components of the plan also include community engagement, tree infrastructure, as I mentioned, staffing and equipment, planning and development integration, and insect, disease, and disaster preparedness. KBOW News Time is now 6:33.

Well, if you're the type of person who, as are approaching September, needs to have your calendar out and you're looking and putting down in the calendar all the evenings of fun, you could join Hellgate Roller Derby and Hellgate Hellions for their third home bout on September 19th at the Missoula County Fairgrounds. KPAX reports that the Hellgate Hellions start their match at 4 p.m. on the 19th, and Hellgate Roller Derby start at 6 p.m. on Saturday, September 19th. For more information on their match schedule and how to support their organization, you can visit Hellgate Roller Derby's website for more information. I really give them a lot of credit. Like, I'm okay on roller skates and rollerblades. Like, they're zipping around, you know, in defensive kind of football-y like positions. I never really quite understood all of the nuances of roller derby, but it is intense and fast and quick, and yeah, kudos to them. 76 degrees, sunny, feels like 76, which means that we're kind of where we're at in the evening, right? There's not anticipated any more precipitation for the evening, and the sun eventually in the next couple hours will wane and go behind the increasing clouds that we are expecting this evening with a low around 42. With the information you need at 6:35, I'm Catherine Manns. The news this hour has been brought to you as a service of Hoyle Jewelers. You're now up to date on Butte's hometown station, KBOW, and Brad Paisley and Demi Lovato are up next with Out of Fight.

0: And that was Dierks Bentley with his Come a Little Closer here on KBOW.
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That's a nice way of putting it, that it's a jukebox in the mind playing music. Sometimes I feel like it's a broken record, but there you go. Friday, Sportsman of the Air and the Butte Broadcasting will be bringing the Butte against Billings Skyview, 7 p.m. on Friday. More football Saturday, Montana Tech against Carroll College at 1 p.m. So that's something to look forward to, a little bit of football in your life this week, brought to you.

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0: Tyler Hubbard was singing Back Then Right Now on KBOW. 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

0: You know, Jelly Roll actually does have a good voice, and when he kind of crossed over into some country, I was skeptical. 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
2: Good evening. With the information you need at 7:30, I'm Catherine Manns. The news this hour is being brought to you as a service of Cowpoke Ranch Supply. If you've kept up with the Missoula City Utilities, and it's okay if you haven't, then you know that after the city purchased its water utility, it has been playing some major catch-up in replacing infrastructure, some of which is around 100 years old. KPAX reports that Logan McGinnis, Deputy Director of Utilities for the City of Missoula, says the new infrastructure is expensive. To address modern needs, the city has refreshed its wastewater and water plant, looking 20 years ahead to replace and upgrade infrastructure such as sewer mains and the wastewater treatment facility. But all of that comes with a high cost that utility payers will have to help cover. Those wastewater plant upgrades are meant to get ahead of upcoming Department of Environmental Quality or DEQ requirements. Once the City Council adopts the plan, public works staff will begin studying how rates will be affected. In other news, from wildfires and floods to hurricanes and house fires, the American Red Cross relies on volunteers to help communities through some of their most difficult moments. According to the American Red Cross, volunteers make up about 95% of its disaster response workforce. The organization responds to about 65,000 disasters each year, with volunteers mobilizing about every 8 minutes to provide help. That support can include opening emergency shelters, serving hot meals, and connecting families with resources and helping communities begin the long process of recovery after a disaster. NBC Montana reports that in Montana, the Red Cross volunteers respond to emergencies large and small. Now the organization is inviting more community members and partners to join the effort through a series of disaster shelter training sessions. These will be in Polson, Kalispell, and Libby. The free training is designed for organizations that may be able to serve as shelter locations, as well as people interested in helping open and operate shelters during emergencies. Participants are encouraged to register in advance. Registration information can be found through the American Red Cross. Crews are still working to contain the Nature Grove fire at Bitterroot National Forest today. KPAX reports that according to fire officials, residents east of the 1800 block of Scalcahoe Highway have been issued evacuation warnings. Officials add that traffic delays should be expected in the area. The fire is approximately half a mile from Black Bear Campground, south of Highway 38. The incident command team said the nearby Bear Gulch fire is secured and in patrol status. KBOW News Time is now 7:33.
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2: 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Take a quick look at our local weather again, see if anything is changing. Well, 73 degrees and sunny, although, you know, the later it gets, the sun will wane. But there's no precipitation in the air. It's a very mild wind, 4 mph, so it does feel like it's 68 degrees. Increasing clouds tonight with a low around 42 and a slight chance of rain tomorrow afternoon. Let's see what else. But mostly sunny with a high near 79. And then some showers are anticipated on Tuesday night with a low around 43. The chance of precipitation on Tuesday actually in the evening is about 80%. Again, not a bad thing. We could still use the rain. With the information you need, Excuse me. At 7:35, I'm Catherine Manns. The news this hour has been brought to you as a service of Calpoke Ranch Supply. You're now up to date on Butte's hometown station, KBOW. And up next is Hardy and Friends, including McGraw and Church, etc., with MacArthur.

0: That was Luke Bryan with Country and She Knows It on KBOW.
1: 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They have now discovered a new terrain of technology. This has excited the staff of the Butte Community Federal Credit Union and should excite their members too. We are going to be adapting to this new computer system on November 2nd, 2026. We are going to be starting the process of getting up to modern time.
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6: Before you start scraping and scrubbing the residue from your last barbecue, take a close look at your grill brush. If it bears the name Cuisinart, toss it or take it back. 3.5 million of the brushes have been recalled after reports of the tiny steel bristles breaking off and ending up in food. At least 3 people have reported needing medical treatment after swallowing them.
5: ABC's Jim Ryan. There was a special celebration at the Minnesota State Fair this past weekend.
7: When I was young, my parents and my grandparents took me to the fair. We rode the tilt-a-whirl every time.
8: And now the venerable ride with the red bubble cars that turn round and round and round is 100 years old. First introduced in 1926, these riders at the Minnesota State Fair 100 years later tried to get that centenarian spinner to go even faster.
9: We were really leaning into the turns. You have a little control on how much you want to turn.
8: Gravity makes the car spin around the dips quicker. Age makes the ride a classic. Sherry Preston, ABC News.
5: Howard Stern is headed to HBO Max. The streamer has signed a deal with Stern's production company and SiriusXM to release filmed episodes of The Howard Stern Show. The series debuts September 17th. I'm Stephanie Officer, ABC News.
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12: That was ABC News at the top of the hour here on KBOW. Let's take another look at our local weather conditions, see if anything has changed much. It's currently 70 degrees, still a bit sunny out there. I can see kind of a yellowy horizon from the studio window. No precipitation anticipated for the next couple of hours, and it only should dip down as low with increasing clouds to around 42 tonight. There's an 80% chance of rain tomorrow evening and about a 20% tomorrow day, so there might be some moisture coming our way the first day of September, and honestly, it's not a bad thing. I'm actually looking at the extended, and I know Jeff gave one earlier. There is definitely some rain approaching these dusty shores here. Don't tell on me, Jason Aldean on KBOW.

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0: This could actually happen to you. It is Big Spin on KBOW time. We have 230, count them, 230 Montana Lottery scratch tickets up for grabs. 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Be caller number 6. Call me now, 494-7501. 494-7501 will get you into play. And I have my first person. You are caller number 1. Call me back in a moment.
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0: All right, it's Big Spin on KBOW time. I've got Bill on the line. Bill, you there?
10: Yes.
0: Right on. Okay, everybody knows what the drill is. Bill's going to listen to all of our wonderful sponsors.

0: 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Right now, Bill's going to compete for 230, but after this message from one of our sponsors that may or may not be the one that gets spun. Sound good, Bill?
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0: Cool.
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0: You're still in the game. It's going up to 235. Morgan will be back in the morning, and we'll play again. Thanks, Bill.
1: Thank you.
0: All right. All right, folks. I appreciate all of you that called in. We had quite a few lights buzzing and zapping, and we'll try this again tomorrow. It'll be up to 235, and I thank all of our sponsors and all of you players that listen and enjoy KBOW, and I'm really hopeful that we get a winner soon. Right now, let's go ahead and listen to Neil McCoy with Wink on KBOW.

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1: Good evening. With the information you need at 8:30, I'm Catherine Manns. The news this hour is being brought to you as a service of Hearthstone Apartments. A judge in Butte Silver Bow County ruled today that Montana law prevents a data center question from being placed on the county's 2026 general election ballots after petitioners and county officials missed statutorily prescribed deadlines. The Montana Standard reports that Butte Silver Bow District Court Judge Frank Joseph wrote that attorneys for the county and petitioners, 406 People First, had deadlines available to them while reading Montana law relevant to ballot initiatives. Joseph denied all of 406 People's First requests for relief, which largely centered around placing the data center ballot question on Butte Silver Bow's voters' general election ballots and deeming the deadline law unconstitutional. He stated, it was not the statute or the way the election administrator applied the statute which impaired 406 People First's ability to exercise the power of initiative. Rather, it was the party's failure to follow the deadlines clearly delineated in the statute which impaired 406 People First's efforts here, Joseph wrote. Butte Silver Bow County's attorneys say there are legitimate concerns about potential legal issues with automated license plate readers that are scattered throughout Uptown Butte. KXLF reports that Butte Commissioner Russ O'Leary also shared those concerns and requested the county attorney examine whether the safety stick devices that were installed at some private intersections in 2024 violate Montana laws concerning privacy, and if that information from these devices could be shared with third-party systems like Flock Safety. The devices are designed to record license plates of vehicles parked in restricted areas, such as yellow zones or in front of a fire hydrant. County Attorney Matt Enruth recently listed six recommendations Butte Silver Bow should consider regarding its contract with Municipal Parking Services that operates the safety sticks, including limiting data to parking enforcement only, prohibiting sharing license plate information with Flock Safety or other third parties, and requiring human review of any AI-generated data from the devices. Municipal Parking Services told MTN News it does not use Flock cameras in its safety sticks, which are only used for parking enforcement. And in other news, Livingston Fire Rescue Chief Joseph Chabalowski is no longer employed by the city following an external review into the circumstances surrounding his administrative leave, City Manager Grant Gager confirmed today. KTVQ reports that Gager said the review was completed several weeks ago. He said the city notified Chabalowski of his employment status in a letter, but the city cannot release details of the investigation because they involve private personnel matters protected under state laws. Chabalowski's wife, Brittany, confirmed he was terminated last Tuesday. She says the reason for his termination was the length and tone of a PowerPoint presentation he gave on May 19th. For now, Livingston Fire Rescue remains under the command of Interim Fire Chief Dan Babcox. Gager said the city has not yet posted a permanent fire chief position. KBOW News Time is now 8:33.
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1: The Helena Lewis and Clark County Heritage Tourism Council accepted nominations recently for its 2026 Historic Preservation Awards. Supporters say protecting historic buildings helps preserve Helena's identity, boost tourism, and keep local history alive. KXLH reports that each year since 1994, the Heritage Tourism Council recognizes individuals or organizations who have done restoration work for historic properties. People could either nominate themselves for the award or be nominated by others, even the council themselves. Nominations for the 2026 Historic Preservation Awards were due August 28th, and organizers say every preservation project helps keep Helena's history standing for future generations. The award should be announced in the next couple of months after they have a chance to look at all those wonderful grant applications and historical restoration that's being done. 68 degrees, clear in the mining city, feels like 62. There is a mild 4 mile per hour wind and increasing clouds. We're expecting lows around 42 tonight. And tomorrow, a slight chance of rain in the afternoon, later afternoon, cloudy, then becoming more sunnier, with a high near 79, 20% chance of rain during the day on Tuesday. It's when we get into the evening that showers and possibly a thunderstorm are anticipated. Actually, chance is 80% in the evening. With the information you need at 8:35, I'm Catherine Manns. The news this hour has been brought to you as a service of Hearthstone Apartments. You're now up to date on Butte's hometown station, KBOW. And yes, my fave, because I haven't heard from her, Stella Lefty Boston, here on KBOW.

0: Well, I chose a couple of songs that had, like, destinations in mind. Tennessee with Dolly Parton, and anyway, Boston with Lefty, my Stella Lady, and it's not like Amarillo, but Amarula. But anyway, Tim Montana, who had a wonderful fundraiser this weekend for the Lyft at his Montana Club. So good for him. I really do appreciate when local dignitaries, or, you know, people that have made a name for themselves, contribute back to their home area. That's important, I believe. More music after these messages on KBOW.
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0: Well, that's just when she's got a lot of expectations on a friend, you know? I think it has something to do with, you know, she doesn't drink. She drinks out of a glass and not, like, a paper bag or something. Anyway. Be Her on KBOW. More music after these messages.
1: Okay. 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Obviously, when you say breakfast, you mean...

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1: Good evening. With the information you need at 9:30, I'm Catherine Manns. A judge in Butte Silver Bow County ruled Montana law prevents a data center question from being placed on the county's 2026 general election ballots after petitioners and county officials missed statutorily prescribed deadlines. The Montana Standard reported that Butte Silver Bow District Court Judge Frank Joseph wrote that attorneys for the county and petitioners, 406 people first, had deadlines available to them while reading Montana law relevant to ballot initiatives. Joseph denied all of 406 People First's request for relief, which largely centered around placing the data center ballot question on Butte Silver Bow's voters' general election ballots and deeming the deadline unconstitutional, adding, it was not the statute or the way the election administrator applied the statute which impaired 406 People First's ability to exercise the power of initiative. Rather, it was the party's failure to follow the deadlines clearly delineated in the statute which impaired 406 People First's efforts here, Joseph wrote. In other Butte news, Butte Silver Bow County's attorney says there are legitimate concerns about potential legal issues with automated license plate readers that are scattered throughout Uptown Butte. KXLF reports that Butte Commissioner Russ O'Leary also shared those concerns and requested the county attorney examine whether the safety stick devices that were installed at some Butte intersections in 2024 violate Montana laws concerning privacy, and if that information from these devices could be shared with third-party systems like Flock Safety. The devices are designed to record license plates of vehicles parked in restricted areas, such as Yellow Zone or in front of a fire hydrant. County Attorney Matt Enruth recently listed six recommendations Butte Silver Bow should consider regarding its contract with Municipal Parking Services that they operate the safety sticks, and those include limiting data to parking enforcement only, prohibiting sharing license plate information with Flock Safety or other third parties, requiring human review of any AI-generated data from the devices. Municipal Parking Services told MTN News it does not use Flock cameras in its safety sticks, which are only used for parking enforcement. And in Park County news, Livingston Fire Rescue Chief Josh Chabalowski is no longer employed by the city following an external review into the circumstances surrounding his administrative leave. City Manager Grant Gager confirmed today. KTVQ reports that Gager said the review was completed several weeks ago. He said the city notified Chabalowski of his employment status in a letter, but the city cannot release details of the investigation because they involve private personnel matters protected under state law. Chabalowski's wife, Brittany, confirmed he was terminated last Tuesday. She says the reason for his termination was the length and tone of a PowerPoint presentation he gave on May 19th. For now, Livingston Fire Rescue remains under the command of Interim Fire Chief Dan Babcox. Gager said the city has not yet posted a permanent fire chief position. KBOW News Time is now 9:33.
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1: The Helena Lewis and Clark County Heritage Tourism Council accepted nominations for its 2026 Historic Preservation Awards. Supporters say protecting historic buildings helps preserve Helena's identity, boost tourism, and keep local history alive. KXLH reported that each year since 1994, the Heritage Tourism Council recognized individuals or organizations who have done restoration work for historic properties. People could either nominate themselves for the award or be nominated by others, even the council itself. Nominations for the 2026 Historic Preservation Award were due last Friday, the 28th. Organizers say every preservation project helps keep Helena's history standing for future generations, and the awards will be, like, awardees will be notified at the end of the year. 62 mostly clear in the mining city right now. Phillipsburg is also, actually it's a bit chilly, 58 there. Dillon's coming in at 57, Anaconda's at 56. Tonight the skies will be mostly clear. The low will be around 42. And there is a slight chance of rain tomorrow afternoon, and even a higher chance on Tuesday night, with showers potentially coming in and lows around 43. With the information you need at 9:35, I'm Catherine Manns. You're now up to date on Butte's hometown station, KBOW. And I'm going to be heading out in the next couple of minutes. Just do a couple of administrative things. Remind y'all that more football's coming your way at the end of the week, Friday and Saturday. Friday, Butte against Billings Skyview at 7 p.m. And Saturday, Montana Tech versus Carroll at 1 p.m. Thanks to the Sportsman of the Air and Butte Broadcasting. One thing at a time. 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

0: always like Josh Turner. He's got quite the voice, very distinct. Anyway, just to be your man, Josh Turner, here on KBOW. I'm, you know, pretty much running out through the studio. I'm back in the studio tomorrow, and I'll be that voice on the other end of the microphone. Y'all have a great night. Be cool. Or warm. Whichever one you want to be. 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
1: ABC News, I'm Stephanie Officer. A jury has found Dwayne Keefe D. Davis guilty of first-degree murder for the 1996 shooting death of Tupac Shakur near the Las Vegas Strip. The 63-year-old could be sentenced to life in prison. The jury barely took 3 hours to hand down that guilty verdict. ABC's Bernarda Villalona.
2: Dwayne Keefe D. Davis, you decided to take that blood money. You decided to profit on your actions. And that profiting on his actions of speaking and doing those interviews and publishing a memoir and being so proud of what you caused on that day and the taking of life. And that's why he saw his day in court. And that's why today a jury had held him accountable for his actions.
1: Officials say the death toll from last week's flash flooding disaster along the Nepal-Tibet border region has climbed to at least 955. Dozens of Americans are among the thousands still missing. ABC's Britt Clenett.
3: Crews scouring massive tunnels buried under mud and debris at multiple hydropower sites, searching for hundreds of workers who may have survived in air pockets deep in the mud. More than 300 already found alive. U.S. officials say 13 Americans have been found safe.
1: The Supreme Court today formally granted the Trump administration's request to move ahead with constructing the White House ballroom as litigation over the project continues. ABC's Mary Bruce.
4: The sprawling 90,000 square foot project, a personal priority for the president.
5: I think it'll be the finest ballroom of its kind anywhere in the world.
4: The justices did not rule on whether the construction is legal, but said the historic preservationists who challenged it likely do not have the grounds to sue. But in a surprising dissent, Chief Justice John Roberts calling the construction likely unlawful, saying Congress should have a say and that the president likely infringed on the legislature's power of the purse.
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1: A woman was hospitalized in Massachusetts where authorities say she was pulled from the water bleeding in what suspected to be a shark bite. Happened off Martha's Vineyard. Her injuries reported to be non-life threatening. Now that he's back in the UK with his family, Prince Harry has reportedly written to the British government asking for increased security. ABC's James Longman says an independent body will make that determination.
10: Unlike the United States, private security guards here are not allowed to be armed. Only UK police can carry guns. And the decision about who gets royal and VIP security is handled by an independent body, not the government. And they will decide if the threat level against Harry and his family would warrant the kind of protection they give to working royals.
1: The Sussexes relied on privately funded security since moving to California. UCLA has fired athletic director Martin Jarmond after 6 years and is replacing him with former Lakers executive Tim Harris. Harris will have the title of CEO and athletic director while working on a pro bono basis.
11: I'm on course and I'm moving forward. I journey by sea.
1: Rap pioneer Yo-Yo is back for another season of her cooking series, Downright Delicious with Yo-Yo. She tells ABC News she was always drawn to the kitchen, but COVID kicked it into overdrive.
12: During that pandemic, I just really started falling in love. And really, was I didn't really know I was depressed, but it was kind of walking me out of a dark place that I was in.
1: The new season currently airs on Aspire TV. I'm Stephanie Officer, ABC News.
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14: Time for the overnight weather on KBOW. This evening, partly cloudy with a low around 43. A 20% chance of rain Tuesday afternoon. Mostly sunny with a high near 80. Tuesday night, 60% chance of precipitation, rain throughout the evening, low around 44. A chance of rain before noon on Wednesday, partly sunny with a high near 73. And Wednesday night brings mostly cloudy skies with a low around 41. Partly sunny on Thursday with a high near 70. And a 20% chance of rain before midnight Thursday evening. Partly cloudy with a low around 40. That was your KBOW weather.

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1: ABC News, I'm Stephanie Officer. New Yorkers rattled by deadly violence in Times Square. The NYPD says one of the two people stabbed Monday afternoon has died. The suspect shot by police also dead. ABC's Matt Rivers.
2: That suspect seen waving a knife in hand, appearing to advance toward the officers. Police deploying a taser and shooting her.
3: Could have been more than that. Who knows? I could have been your mother who got stabbed.
2: Police officials stressing the suspect appeared to be emotionally disturbed, insisting the incident is not terror-related.
1: Storm preps in Texas. Tropical Storm Edward has formed in the Gulf with winds of up to 60 miles an hour expected as it makes landfall near the Texas-Louisiana border Tuesday. Governor Greg Abbott warns lightning strikes could ignite more wildfires in drought-stricken areas.
4: Landfall is expected Tuesday afternoon near Chambers and Jefferson counties. At the time of landfall, we expect 60 mile per hour winds, and we expect a storm surge of 2 to 4 feet in Chambers and Jefferson counties.
1: Everything Sprouts, whose alfalfa sprouts were linked to E. coli and salmonella contamination, has now expanded their voluntary recall to include the company's radish sprout mix. The FDA says the recalled robust radish sprout mix was sold in 5-ounce cups. No illnesses have been linked to those radishes, but health officials did publish the original notice August 24th and linked the contaminated alfalfa to 55 illnesses across 15 states.
5: What does my body ignore? What my mind says?
1: Oh, she's not. Singer Jill Scott is apologizing, though, for having to cancel the last 4 shows on her current U.S. tour after coming down with COVID-19. She made the announcement on social media. Although she says she feels fine, Scott can't go anywhere without a mask and is looking out for everyone's health and safety. Scott's stop in Houston has been rescheduled for September 11th and 12th. Shows in Dallas have been postponed until September 14th and 15th. You're listening to ABC News.
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1: Another lawsuit for an artificial intelligence company.
11: Sony Music, Warner Chappell, and several other music publishers are suing Anthropic, accusing the artificial intelligence firm of blatant theft of copyrighted works. The lawsuit alleges Anthropic illegally torrented or downloaded songs from the company's catalogs and used that intellectual property to train its AI model, Claude. Songs included in the suit?
12: Ain't No Mountain High Enough,
11: and Eye of the Tiger. In a statement, Anthropic says, "We disagree with the publisher's claims, and we intend to defend ourselves robustly in court." Mike Dubosky, ABC News.
1: Nutrition company Abbott is launching a new ready-to-feed liquid infant formula made with whole milk.
13: While the liquid formula is not nutritionally superior to powdered infant formula, it does give parents yet another option when breastfeeding is not available. While formula made with whole milk does have some properties that are closer to breast milk, it still needs added oils and nutrients to meet baby's needs, like all standard formula. Liquid formula also undergoes an additional sterilization step.
1: That's ABC medical correspondent Yuri Benajud. The Smithsonian Institution will house the National Museum of the American Latino in one of its own buildings, as opposed to a site controlled by the National Park Service. It comes amid criticism from the Trump administration. The 83rd Venice Film Festival opens Wednesday in Italy. Danny Boyle's Inc. will open up the event, while George Clooney will receive a Lifetime Achievement Award. I'm Stephanie Officer, ABC News.
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12: Time for the overnight weather on KBOW. This evening, partly cloudy with a low around 43. A 20% chance of rain Tuesday afternoon. Mostly sunny with a high near 80. Tuesday night, 60% chance of precipitation, rain throughout the evening, low around 44. A chance of rain before noon on Wednesday, partly sunny with a high near 73. And Wednesday night brings mostly cloudy skies with a low around 41. Partly sunny on Thursday with a high near 70. And a 20% chance of rain before midnight Thursday evening. Partly cloudy with a low around 40. That was your KBOW weather.

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1: ABC News, I'm Stephanie Officer. Nearly 30 years to the day of the 1996 murder of musical icon Tupac Shakur, a guilty verdict at the trial of Dwayne Keefe D. Davis in Las Vegas. Davis is the only person ever brought up on charges and now convicted in the rapper's killing. Jurors returning not even 3 hours after deliberations began following closing arguments Monday. ABC's Alex Stone in Las Vegas.
2: This is essentially at this point a life sentence, and there could be an appellate process and will be an appellate process, no doubt, coming down the line, but he likely now is heading to prison for the rest of his life.
1: Police and prosecutors had long accused Davis and admitted longtime Los Angeles gang leader of being the shot caller and handing the gunman the murder weapon. Davis now faces a maximum of life in prison. The judge has set his sentencing for October 13th. Davis is being held without bail. Tupac Amaru Shakur was just 25 years old when he was shot on September 7th, 1996. He died of his injuries 6 days later. The U.S. and Iran have renewed their attacks on one another this weekend. The U.S. targeted Iranian rocket launcher positions while Iran retaliated with attacks on nearby Jordan. ABC's Luis Martinez.
3: We saw Iran launching missiles towards Jordan that were then intercepted by both the U.S. military and Jordanian air defense systems. The question now is whether this is going to prompt another back and forth between the U.S. and Iran. Iranian officials saying that they are going to continue to defend themselves.
1: Rap pioneer Yo-Yo is back for another season of her cooking series, Downright Delicious with Yo-Yo. She tells ABC News she was always drawn to the kitchen and used to cook for fellow rappers, including Wu-Tang Clan members, but COVID kicked it into overdrive. The new season currently airs on Aspire TV. 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
1: Trade Commission and 22 state attorneys general have filed suit against Amazon, alleging the behemoth secretly overcharged its advertising customers more than $20 billion by manipulating the system when pricing ads. California AG Rob Bonta.
11: Over the years, Amazon has rigged billions of ad auctions. It's substantially overcharged customers who rely on Amazon to help run a successful business. Costs that are often passed on to everyday Amazon shoppers, regular folks.
1: In response, Amazon says the FTC's claim fundamentally misunderstands how advertisers operate, saying there's no harm to consumers or advertisers. Late musical icon Dolly Parton is being honored by a college football team from her home state this season.
12: Tennessee football head coach Josh Heupel announces the team will honor Dolly Parton on their helmets.
13: We'll be wearing a sticker patch on the back of our helmet to recognize her accomplishments and everything that she's meant and had an impact here on Tennessee.
12: That sticker will include Parton's signature.
13: A lady that was extremely proud of her roots.
12: Citing
13: her ability to give back, make an impact to people.
12: Parton grew up just outside Knoxville, where the Vols play.
1: ABC's Chuck Sievertson. The San Francisco 49ers started their final set of practices before leaving to play the season opener in Australia. And at 91 years old, Dale Graybeard Sanders has reclaimed the title of oldest hiker to complete the Appalachian Trail. Stephanie Officer, ABC News.
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17: Time for the overnight weather on KBOW. This evening, partly cloudy with a low around 43. A 20% chance of rain Tuesday afternoon. Mostly sunny with a high near 80. Tuesday night, 60% chance of precipitation, rain throughout the evening, low around 44. A chance of rain before noon on Wednesday, partly sunny with a high near 73. And Wednesday night brings mostly cloudy skies with a low around 41. Partly sunny on Thursday with a high near 70. And a 20% chance of rain before midnight Thursday evening, partly cloudy with a low around 40. That was your KBOW weather.

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0: From Brad Paisley to Reba, Toby Keith to Kane Chesney, Luke Bryan to Luke Combs, KBOW is your home right here in Butte to all of your favorite country music.
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1: From ABC News, I'm Stephanie Officer. New Yorkers rattled by deadly violence in Times Square. The NYPD says one of the two people stabbed Monday afternoon has died. The suspect shot by police also dead. ABC's Matt Rivers.
2: That suspect seen waving a knife in hand, appearing to advance toward the officers. Police deploying a taser and shooting her.
3: Could have been more than that.
4: Who knows? I could have been your mother who got stabbed.
2: Police officials stressing the suspect appeared to be emotionally disturbed, insisting the incident is not terror-related.
1: Storm preps in Texas. Tropical Storm Edward has formed in the Gulf with winds of up to 60 miles an hour expected as it makes landfall near the Texas-Louisiana border Tuesday. Governor Greg Abbott warns lightning strikes could ignite more wildfires in drought-stricken areas.
5: Landfall is expected Tuesday afternoon near Chambers and Jefferson counties.

0: By the time of landfall, we expect 60-mile-per-hour winds, and we expect a storm surge of 2 to 4 feet in Chambers and Jefferson counties.
1: Everything Sprouts, whose alfalfa sprouts were linked to E. coli and salmonella contamination, has now expanded their voluntary recall to include the company's radish sprout mix. The FDA says the recalled robust radish sprout mix was sold in 5-ounce cups. No illnesses have been linked to those radishes, but health officials did publish the original notice August 24th and linked the contaminated alfalfa to 55 illnesses across 15 states.
2: What does my body ignore? What my mind says?
1: Oh, she's not. Singer Jill Scott is apologizing, though, for having to cancel the last 4 shows on her current U.S. tour after coming down with COVID-19. She made the announcement on social media. Although she says she feels fine, Scott can't go anywhere without a mask and is looking out for everyone's health and safety. Scott's stop in Houston has been rescheduled for September 11th and 12th. Shows in Dallas have been postponed until September 14th and 15th. 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
1: Another lawsuit for an artificial intelligence company.
5: Sony Music, Warner Chappell, and several other music publishers are suing Anthropic, accusing the artificial intelligence firm of blatant theft of copyrighted works. The lawsuit alleges Anthropic illegally torrented or downloaded songs from the company's catalogs and used that intellectual property to train its AI model, Claude. Songs included in the suit:
6: Ain't No Mountain High Enough,
5: and Eye of the Tiger. In a statement, Anthropic says, "We disagree with the publisher's claims, and we intend to defend ourselves robustly in court." Mike Dubosky, ABC News.
1: Nutrition company Abbott is launching a new ready-to-feed liquid infant formula made with whole milk.
7: While the liquid formula is not nutritionally superior to powdered infant formula, it does give parents yet another option when breastfeeding is not available. While formula made with whole milk does have some properties that are closer to breast milk, it still needs added oils and nutrients to meet baby's needs, like all standard formula. Liquid formula also undergoes an additional sterilization step.
1: That's ABC medical correspondent Yuri Benajud. The Smithsonian Institution will house the National Museum of the American Latino in one of its own buildings, as opposed to a site controlled by the National Park Service. It comes amid criticism from the Trump administration. The 83rd Venice Film Festival opens Wednesday in Italy. Danny Boyle's Inc. will open up the event, while George Clooney will receive a Lifetime Achievement Award. I'm Stephanie Officer, ABC News.
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8: Time for the overnight weather on KBOW. This evening, partly cloudy with a low around 43. A 20% chance of rain Tuesday afternoon. Mostly sunny with a high near 80. Tuesday night, 60% chance of precipitation, rain throughout the evening, low around 44. A chance of rain before noon on Wednesday, partly sunny with a high near 73. And Wednesday night brings mostly cloudy skies with a low around 41. Partly sunny on Thursday with a high near 70. And a 20% chance of rain before midnight Thursday evening, partly cloudy with a low around 40. That was your KBOW weather.

0: Why, hello, Scott Perini here. Just taking a moment to thank you for joining us as we have more music on the way. 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
1: From ABC News, I'm Stephanie Officer. Nearly 30 years to the day of the 1996 murder of musical icon Tupac Shakur, a guilty verdict at the trial of Dwayne Keefe D. Davis in Las Vegas. Davis is the only person ever brought up on charges and now convicted in the rapper's killing. Jurors returning not even 3 hours after deliberations began following closing arguments Monday. ABC's Alex Stone in Las Vegas.
2: This is essentially at this point a life sentence, and there could be an appellate process and will be an appellate process, no doubt, coming down the line, but he likely now is heading to prison for the rest of his life.
1: Police and prosecutors had long accused Davis and admitted long time

0: time Los Angeles gang leader of being the shot caller and handing the gunman the murder weapon. Davis now faces a maximum of life in prison. The judge has set his sentencing for October 13th. Davis is being held without bail. Tupac Amaru Shakur was just 25 years old when he was shot on September 7th, 1996. He died of his injuries 6 days later. The U.S. and Iran have renewed their attacks on one another this weekend. The U.S. targeted Iranian rocket launcher positions while Iran retaliated with attacks on nearby Jordan. ABC's Luis Martinez.
1: We saw Iran launching missiles towards Jordan that were then intercepted by both the U.S. military and Jordanian air defense systems. The question now is whether this is going to prompt another back and forth between the U.S. and Iran. Iranian officials saying that they are going to continue to defend themselves.
0: Rap pioneer Yo-Yo is back for another season of her cooking series, Downright Delicious with Yo-Yo. She tells ABC News she was always drawn to the kitchen and used to cook for fellow rappers, including Wu-Tang Clan members, but COVID kicked it into overdrive. The new season currently airs on Aspire TV. 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
0: Federal Trade Commission and 22 state attorneys general have filed suit against Amazon, alleging the behemoth secretly overcharged its advertising customers more than $20 billion by manipulating the system when pricing ads. California AG Rob Bonta.
4: Over the years, Amazon has rigged billions of ad auctions. It's substantially overcharged customers who rely on Amazon to help run a successful business. Costs that are often passed on to everyday Amazon shoppers, regular folks.
0: In response, Amazon says the FTC's claim fundamentally misunderstands how advertisers operate, saying there's no harm to consumers or advertisers. Late musical icon Dolly Parton is being honored by a college football team from her home state this season.
5: Tennessee football head coach Josh Heupel announces the team will honor Dolly Parton on their helmets.
6: We'll be wearing a sticker patch on the back of our helmet to recognize her accomplishments and everything that she's meant and had an impact here on Tennessee.
5: That sticker will include Parton's signature.
6: A lady that was extremely proud of her roots.
5: Citing
6: her ability to give back, make an impact to people.
5: Parton grew up just outside Knoxville, where the Vols play.
0: ABC's Chuck Sievertson. The San Francisco 49ers started their final set of practices before leaving to play the season opener in Australia. And at 91 years old, Dale Graybeard Sanders has reclaimed the title of oldest hiker to complete the Appalachian Trail. Stephanie Officer, ABC News.
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7: Time for the overnight weather on KBOW. This evening, partly cloudy with a low around 43. A 20% chance of rain Tuesday afternoon. Mostly sunny with a high near 80. Tuesday night, 60% chance of precipitation, rain throughout the evening, low around 44. A chance of rain before noon on Wednesday, partly sunny with a high near 73. And Wednesday night brings mostly cloudy skies with a low around 41. Partly sunny on Thursday with a high near 70. And a 20% chance of rain before midnight Thursday evening. Partly cloudy with a low around 40. That was your KBOW weather.

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1: From ABC News, I'm Stephanie Officer. New Yorkers rattled by deadly violence in Times Square. The NYPD says one of the two people stabbed Monday afternoon has died. The suspect shot by police also dead. ABC's Matt Rivers.
2: That suspect seen waving a knife in hand, appearing to advance toward the officers. Police deploying a taser and shooting her.
3: Could have been more than that.
4: Who knows? I could have been your mother who got stabbed.
2: Police officials stressing the suspect appeared to be emotionally disturbed, insisting the incident is not terror-related.
1: Storm preps in Texas. Tropical Storm Edward has formed in the Gulf with winds of up to 60 miles an hour expected as it makes landfall near the Texas-Louisiana border Tuesday. Governor Greg Abbott warns lightning strikes could ignite more wildfires in drought-stricken areas.
5: Landfall is expected Tuesday afternoon near Chambers and Jefferson counties. At the time of landfall, we expect 60-mile-per-hour winds, and we expect a storm surge of 2 to 4 feet in Chambers and Jefferson counties.
1: Everything Sprouts, whose alfalfa sprouts were linked to E. coli and salmonella contamination, has now expanded their voluntary recall to include the company's radish sprout mix. The FDA says the recalled robust radish sprout mix was sold in 5-ounce cups. No illnesses have been linked to those radishes, but health officials did publish the original notice August 24th and linked the contaminated alfalfa to 55 illnesses across 15 states.
6: What does my body ignore? What my mind says?
1: Oh, she's not. Singer Jill Scott is apologizing, though, for having to cancel the last 4 shows on her current U.S. tour after coming down with COVID-19. She made the announcement on social media. Although she says she feels fine, Scott can't go anywhere without a mask and is looking out for everyone's health and safety. Scott's stop in Houston has been rescheduled for September.

0: September 11th and 12th. Shows in Dallas have been postponed until September 14th and 15th. 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
0: Another lawsuit for an artificial intelligence company.
3: Sony Music, Warner Chappell, and several other music publishers are suing Anthropic, accusing the artificial intelligence firm of blatant theft of copyrighted works. The lawsuit alleges Anthropic illegally torrented or downloaded songs from the company's catalogs and used that intellectual property to train its AI model, Claude. Songs included in the suit:
4: Ain't No Mountain High Enough,
3: and Eye of the Tiger. In a statement, Anthropic says, "We disagree with the publisher's claims, and we intend to defend ourselves robustly in court." Mike Dubusky, ABC News.
0: Nutrition company Abbott is launching a new ready-to-feed liquid infant formula made with whole milk.
5: While the liquid formula is not nutritionally superior to powdered infant formula, it does give parents yet another option when breastfeeding is not available. While formula made with whole milk does have some properties that are closer to breast milk, it still needs added oils and nutrients to meet baby's needs, like all standard formula. Liquid formula also undergoes an additional sterilization step.
0: That's ABC medical correspondent Yuri Benajud. The Smithsonian Institution will house the National Museum of the American Latino in one of its own buildings, as opposed to a site controlled by the National Park Service. It comes amid criticism from the Trump administration. The 83rd Venice Film Festival opens Wednesday in Italy. Danny Boyle's Inc. will open up the event, while George Clooney will receive a Lifetime Achievement Award. I'm Stephanie Officer, ABC News.
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6: Time for the overnight weather on KBOW. This evening, partly cloudy with a low around 43. A 20% chance of rain Tuesday afternoon. Mostly sunny with a high near 80. Tuesday night, 60% chance of precipitation, rain throughout the evening, low around 44. A chance of rain before noon on Wednesday, partly sunny with a high near 73. And Wednesday night brings mostly cloudy skies with a low around 41. Partly sunny on Thursday with a high near 70. And a 20% chance of rain before midnight Thursday evening, partly cloudy with a low around 40. That was your KBOW weather.

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1: From ABC News, I'm Sherry Preston. Two people attacked in New York's Times Square by a woman wielding a pair of knives. Here's ABC's Matt Rivers.
2: That suspect seen waving a knife in hand, appearing to advance toward the officers. Police deploying a taser and shooting her.
3: Could have been more than that. Who knows? I could have been your mother who got stabbed.
2: Police officials stressing the suspect appeared to be emotionally disturbed, insisting the incident is not terror-related.
1: One of the victims, as well as the woman with the knives, both died. Texas and Louisiana bracing for Tropical Storm Edward, set to hit later today around the Houston area. Texas Governor Greg Abbott.
4: If you don't have to be driving around, do not drive through what should be very heavy rain in around the Harris County area.
1: Some areas could get heavy rain and flooding, while others could see fire. There are worries lightning strikes could set off wildfires in drought-damaged areas. The death toll in the flooding in Nepal, now over 1,000 people. The flooding in the Grand Canyon killing two. One person is still missing. The Secretary of the Army is out.
5: Dan Driscoll resigned last night. He was the youngest Army Secretary in history. He was confirmed just 18 months ago, sworn in by his old law school friend, Vice President J.D. Vance. Sources say his exit follows growing tension with Hegseth over the firing and sidelining of senior officers. Driscoll had also become popular on Capitol Hill and had a direct line to the White House through Vance.
1: ABC's Karen Waugh. In a 5-4 ruling, the Supreme Court is allowing construction on the President's White House ballroom project to continue. ABC's Mary Bruce.
6: There are still legal battles to come, but bottom line, Trump will likely be able to finish building the ballroom, which the administration says is already 65% complete. It's the centerpiece of his White House makeover, which also includes a new helipad.
1: ABC's Mary Bruce at the White House. 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
2: Oil prices up again this morning. Brent crude hovering about $92 a barrel after the latest Iranian and American strikes. ABC News contributor and former Pentagon official Steve Ganyard says there are also still very real worries about mines in the Strait of Hormuz.
3: As long as the insurance companies and as long as the shipping companies believe that their ships could be in danger because there are mines in the water, it doesn't matter how big those mines are, it's still too much of a risk for most of them.
2: Iran threatening to deploy more mines. White House now says 9 more drug makers have agreed to lower prices. The companies signing on to charge the same rates here as in other countries. A college football team is ready to remember Dolly Parton.
4: Tennessee football head coach Josh Heupel announces the team will honor Dolly Parton on their helmets.
5: We'll be wearing a sticker patch on the back of our helmet to recognize her accomplishments and everything that she's meant and had an impact here on Tennessee.
4: That sticker will include Parton's signature.
5: A lady that was extremely proud of her roots.
4: Citing
5: her ability to give back, make an impact to people.
4: Parton grew up just outside Knoxville, where the Vols play.
2: ABC's Chuck Sievertson. There may be a breakthrough in getting things into space without rockets. Researchers have long touted the idea of a so-called space elevator, a massive cable anchored on the Earth, and a satellite. Now, a nonprofit says the answer may be polycrystalline graphite, which is already used in electronics. Sherry Preston, ABC News.
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6: Time for the overnight weather on KBOW. This evening, partly cloudy with a low around 43. A 20% chance of rain Tuesday afternoon. Mostly sunny with a high near 80. Tuesday night, 60% chance of precipitation, rain throughout the evening, low around 44. A chance of rain before noon on Wednesday, partly sunny with a high near 73. And Wednesday night brings mostly cloudy skies with a low around 41. Partly sunny on Thursday with a high near 70. And a 20% chance of rain before midnight Thursday evening. Partly cloudy with a low around 40. That was your KBOW weather.

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0: upcoming ban on trans service members likely does violate their right to due process and equal protection, a conclusion the Pentagon strongly denies. Here's ABC's Steve Bayan.
1: Of all military personnel issues, this is not really cracked even in the top 50. It's not something we're hearing about from the rank and file. When you hear about personnel issues, they're more concerned about safety on bases, quality of the food they're getting, the sleep. We saw reports of morale issues on the USS Lincoln. Those are the issues that are affecting the rank and file and the commanders. And this issue is coming from the administration based on what they think the military should look like.
0: The FTC in 22 states suing Amazon, claiming it defrauded more than a million advertising customers. The suit claims Amazon was inflating prices during auctions for ad space on the site. The company denies the allegations. I'm Sherry Preston, ABC News.
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3: Time for the overnight weather on KBOW. This evening, partly cloudy with a low around 43. A 20% chance of rain Tuesday afternoon. Mostly sunny with a high near 80. Tuesday night, 60% chance of precipitation, rain throughout the evening, low around 44. A chance of rain before noon on Wednesday, partly sunny with a high near 73. And Wednesday night brings mostly cloudy skies with a low around 41. Partly sunny on Thursday with a high near 70. And a 20% chance of rain before midnight Thursday evening, partly cloudy with a low around 40. That was your KBOW weather.

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2: 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All right, well, I'll be back with your weather forecast, and that will be a service of the World Museum of Mining. 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And taking a look at that weather forecast for today, as we're going to see a slight chance of rain, a possibility of a thunderstorm with those sunny skies, a high around 80 degrees. Those winds, though, they could be gusting around 20 miles per hour. For tonight, we do have more rain in the forecast, a possibility of a thunderstorm, and those winds could still be gusting around 20 miles per hour. And also, we'll have the cloudy skies. Wednesday, we do have rain in the forecast, possibility of a thunderstorm with some sunny skies, a high of 72. And currently outside the mining city, we do have clouds in the sky, and we are sitting with a temperature of 49 degrees. 40 degrees in Wise River, 43 degrees in Phillipsburg, 48 degrees in Dillon, Melrose, and Anaconda, as well as Basin, 44 degrees in Deer Lodge, 50 degrees in Helena, and we have 46 degrees in Three Forks and 56 degrees in Boulder. And that's your weather forecast right here on your hometown station, KBOW, a service of the World Museum of Mining.
3: And I will not let this opportunity slip through my fingers. 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

0: 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Let's go ahead now and check it with staff meteorologist Jeff Womack as he explains what's happening with our weather for today and the remainder of the week. And that will be a service of Dr. Cheddar of Big Sky Eye Physicians.
1: Well, we're in the first day of meteorological autumn already. Of course, the autumn equinox coming up a little bit later on into the month, and just in time to start off meteorological fall. Well, we've got temperatures a little bit below average, and some storms are going to be headed our way. In fact, two rounds that we're looking at, they'll be working off the monsoon tap that's coming in that brought some flooding concerns across parts of the Four Corners. We're not looking at anything like that, but some storms heavy tonight and going into the weekend that could have some embedded amounts, a fifth to a tenth of an inch an hour. Now, not for everybody. They're certainly going to be spotty and localized, but still around some of the higher terrain, going to have to watch that. As the winds pick up now as we go into tomorrow after some of the showers have ceased, fire weather watch is in effect as we go through late tomorrow into Wednesday. Humidity going to be at 20 to 35%, so that'll keep us out of red flag territory. Now, since the moisture isn't going to be consistent, dry lightning is something we still have to watch. Gusty winds at times, too. Up to 40 miles per hour. And again, this is going to come in on Wednesday. So hopefully the storms that we get this evening and into early Wednesday morning should be enough that that's going to take the fire risk away a little bit. Now, we clear out all the way through Thursday around here with another shot of some showers coming in to end the week. Now, round number two I was talking about looks to come in this weekend, and some of the heaviest rain showers are looking to be on Sunday, and unfortunately into Labor Day. It might be a little bit touch and go with some pop-up activity, but of course, we do need the moisture. And like I said, temperatures are going to be a little bit below normal. We'll check out all the forecast details, and those are rolling your way next.
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1: Partly cloudy here in Anaconda to start things off, but then some storms rolling in by the late evening. The main round still looks like it's going to come our direction sometime between about 8 and 10 tonight, 45 for the overnight low. A couple of morning showers around here and maybe a light shower popping up into Wednesday. I think the biggest thing we're going to notice Wednesday is the wind's going to keep with us and a little bit cooler. We'll be in the 70s as opposed to 80s where we've been the last couple of days. Drying out on Thursday, partly cloudy and 71. Ending the week with some spotty showers and 72. We'll continue to see things unsettled as that cool pool circulates around us. Temperatures not bad during the day. We'll be in the 80s, a little cool in the morning with low 40s. Now, Sunday into Labor Day, increased clouds and some pop-up storm activities if you're trying to go into the outdoors, so we'll have to watch out. Deer Lodge, some rain late tonight after a high of 85, down to 44, windy Wednesday, a high of 75, and some spotty showers into the afternoon. A little bit of spotty rain on Thursday, not out of the question for us, 70, and then as we get into Friday, 72, partly cloudy on Saturday with 75, with more rain on Sunday, and then more on Labor Day. Temperatures still staying right around normal into the mid-70s. And then for Whitehall, 82, storm showing up late this evening into the first half of tonight as we get into a Wednesday, a fire weather watch with gusty winds and not going to rule out some dry lightning. 77 for our high. We'll dry out on Thursday with a high of 75. And then for Friday, we'll be right around 77. Mostly sunny, still a little breezy. Increasing clouds on Saturday, 77. I think Saturday is going to be the driest day of the holiday weekend. Some storms popping up on Sunday and Monday as we get another tap of that heavy monsoon moisture. All right, now for Butte. Partly cloudy most of the first half of today. We'll top off at 80 with thunderstorms coming in tonight, overnight, and then 49 for our overnight low. Wednesday's highs in the low 70s. And then we're under that fire weather watch for some gusty winds up to about 40. Now for Thursday, partly cloudy skies, a little calmer, 71. Friday, not going to rule out some late in the day showers, and 72. We're going to dry out on Saturday with mid-70s and increasing clouds and a couple of pop-up rain showers into Sunday, high 72. With the chance of storms continuing into Labor Day, a little cooler with a high of 71. I'm meteorologist Jeff Welbeck. That's the KBOW Copper 94 weather.
0: And thanks, Jeff. Currently outside the mighty city, we do have the clouds in the sky. 49 degrees is our current temperature. 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
0: With the information you need, I'm Keith Valentine. The News This Hour is a service of Anaconda Realty. A judge in Butte Silver Bow County ruled Montana law prevents a data center question from being placed on the county's 2026 general election ballots after petitioners and county officials missed statutory prescribed deadlines. The Montana Standard did report that the Butte Silver Bow District Court Judge Frank Joseph wrote that attorneys for the county and petitioners, 406 People First, had deadlines available to them while reading Montana law relevant to ballot initiatives. Both parties failed to review the statute and calculate the correct deadline. Joseph denied all of 406 People First's requests for relief, which are largely centered around placing the data center ballot question on Butte Silver Bow voters' general election ballots and deeming the deadline law unconstitutional. Butte Silver Bow's county attorney says there are legitimate concerns about potential legal issues with automated license plate readers that are scattered throughout Uptown Butte. KXLF reports that Butte Commissioner Russ O'Leary also shared those concerns and requested the county attorney examine whether the safety stick devices that were installed at some Butte intersections in 2024 violate Montana laws concerning privacy and if that information from those devices could be shared with third-party systems like Flock Safety. The devices are designed to record license plates of vehicles parked in restricted areas, such as a yellow zone or in front of a fire hydrant. County Attorney Matt Inruth recently listed six recommendations Butte Silver Bow should consider regarding its contract with municipal parking services that operate the safety sticks. Livingston Fire Rescue Chief Josh Kowalski is no longer employed by the city following an external review into the circumstances surrounding his administrative leave. City Manager Grant Gager confirmed on Monday. KTVQ did report that Gager said that the review was completed several weeks ago. He said the city notified Kowalski of his employment status in a letter, but the city cannot release details of the investigation because they involve private personnel matters protected under state law. Kowalski's wife, Brittany, confirmed he was terminated last Tuesday. She says the reason for his termination was the length and tone of a PowerPoint presentation he gave on May 19th. For now, Livingston Fire Rescue remains under the command of Interim Fire Chief Dan Babcock. Gager said the city has not yet posted a permanent fire chief position. KBOW Newstime, 634.
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0: The Helena, Lewis, and Clark County Heritage Tourism Council accepted nominations for its 2026 Historic Preservation Awards. Supporters say protecting historic buildings help preserve Helena's identity, boost tourism, and keeps local history alive. KXLF did report that each year, 1994, the Heritage Tourism Council recognizes individuals or organizations who have done restoration work for historic properties. People could either nominate themselves for the award or be nominated by others, even the council itself. Nominations for the 2026 Historic Preservation Award were due on August 28th. Organizers say every preservation project helps keep Helena's history standing for future generations. With the information you need, I'm Keith Valentine. You are now up to date on your hometown station, KBOW. The news this hour is a service of Anaconda Realty.

0: KBOW, your hometown station. On this Tuesday morning, I'll be back with the school menus. The Belmont Senior Center and the Metcalf and Anaconda had not provided me with the new menus for September, so it is off to the schools right after this.
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3: And taking a look at these school menus, a service of Park Street Printers right here in your home at Town Station. In the Ramsey this morning, they're going to be having the banana bread along with string cheese, fruit, fruit juice, and some milk. And then for lunch in Ramsey, it's going to be taco bowls with the brown rice, black beans, red bell peppers, and some mango along with milk. And then in Deer Lodge today, they're having the grab-and-go bags with a breakfast of juice and fruit, along with breakfast bars, donuts, or a muffin, and milk. For lunch, it is going to be egg rolls with fried rice, a salad bar, and some fruits, along with milk. In Drummond today, they're going to be serving up some chicken noodle soup with a salad, rolls, broccoli, applesauce, and milk. And then at the Butte School District today for breakfast, it is going to be the cereal bar variety along with peanut butter and jelly sandwiches, along with fruit and fruit juice, along with milk. And then for lunch, it's going to be some chicken nuggets with a salad and some french fries, diced pears, and you can choose chocolate or regular milk. And that is taking a look at the school menus, a service from Park Street Printers right here on your hometown station, KBOW.

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3: Good Tuesday morning and welcome to September, everyone. Andy Schwab here from the Northern Ag Network with today's Morning Market Report. Well, Montana Governor Greg Gianforte is temporarily suspending some regulation to help farmers and ranchers move hay during the ongoing drought. An executive order signed yesterday waives hours of service requirements for certain carriers transporting hay, allowing more feed to be delivered in a shorter time frame ahead of winter. The order also temporarily eases the certain weight and vehicle restrictions that could otherwise limit hay load sizes. Montana Ag Director Jillian Street says tight hay supplies and economic pressures make timely feed deliveries especially important for producers. Now, as mentioned, that order went into effect yesterday and will run through September 13th. Well, Mexico has suspended imports of U.S. sheep and lamb offal following the detection of a single case of classical scrapion in Oregon sheep. USDA's Animal and Plant Health Inspection Service, as you may recall, detected the case in late July through routine surveillance. However, they have not found any additional cases. The U.S. Meat Export Federation Director of Technical and Export Services, Courtney Heller, says the suspension could significantly impact American sheep producers because Mexico is a primary market for U.S. sheep and lamb variety meats.
4: Mexico is a really important market for lamb and sheep products in general. Most of our export market for any sheep offal or viscera would be specific to Mexico. Most of the other markets tend to be muscle and meat product focused. And so we'll feel an impact if this market remains closed because we don't have an alternative market for these variety meats.
3: As you may know, scrapie is a degenerative disease affecting sheep and goats and is not considered a risk to human health. Mexico is currently the only country to impose new restrictions following the latest U.S. case.
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3: USDA is rolling out a new insurance option designed to encourage cattle producers to retain more heifers for breeding. The new Beef Retention and National Development, or brand, endorsement would use livestock risk protection to ensure a heifer's economic value over a two-year period. If the animal's projected or realized slaughter value rises above its value as breeding stock, the policy would then pay the difference. USDA says the goal is to make retaining heifers less financially risky and ultimately rebuild the nation's cow herd. The endorsement does not yet have a rollout date, and it was part of the USDA's Rancher First initiative announced yesterday as a broad package of programs aimed at rebuilding America's beef herd and strengthening the nation's cattle industry. That initiative also plans to let ranchers use emergency conservation program funds on grassland conservation reserve program acres following the wildfires and other disasters, as well as expanding support for small and regional beef processors through guaranteed loans and a new processor continuity effort. USDA is also planning to prioritize American beef in federal purchasing and expand assistance for beginning and veteran farmers and ranchers. Ag Secretary Brooke Rollins says the initiative builds on USDA's ongoing efforts to rebuild the great American beef herd. Now, some are calling this a makeup gift, as President Trump last week signed a proclamation to import over 660 million pounds of foreign beef at a reduced tariff rate for some countries, which in turn drove down the cattle markets. Well, speaking of the cattle markets, they finally had a little bit of gaining back, but nothing in comparison to the losses we felt over the last 6 weeks, and we'll talk about those prices right after this.
8: Montana has one of the highest rates of suicide in the nation, and many factors lead individuals to try to end their lives, like untreated depression and anxiety, drug and alcohol abuse, recent losses or setbacks, social isolation. 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
3: Cattle futures had a small gaining day yesterday, but as mentioned, not enough to gain back what they've lost over the last several weeks. As if you add things up since they had their high back in June, cattle prices have fallen over $55 a hundredweight, and that's equating to about a $400 to $500 drop per head on some of the feeder steers. Of course, a lot of the headwinds that the cattle markets have been facing lately has also been from the cash cattle trade, and last week, many of the live deals were down $3 to $5, anywhere from $2.20 to $2.22, while dress cattle, they fell $9 to $10, with their prices coming in $3.46 to $3.50. Now, officially from the negotiated sales last week, nearly 80,000 head were purchased, and of that, 74% were committed for that nearby two-week delivery, and that's simply proof that packers are purchasing just what they need in the meantime, as the orders now are mostly to refill the freezers after the retailers receive their Labor Day orders. Now, as mentioned, it seemed as though traders were willing to kind of step back into the markets yesterday, but not fully dive in, as October live cattle futures yesterday only added 95 cents at 212.67, and that was the high mark of the day, as December live cattle futures only added 85 cents at 214.57. For the feeder cattle futures, you can nearly cut those gains in half, as October feeders added 50 cents at 317.02, November feeders also adding 50 cents at 310.42. Now, some of these prices are starting to impact some of the coal cow prices, as last week, Billings Livestock saw some of their coal cows at 162 to 172, while the coal bulls also had a small pullback with some of their prices 191 to 208.
10: Hey, Colder, have you tried that place in Bozeman, the Sapphire Motel? 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
3: To close out the month of August, row crop futures were understandably a little bit softer after their historical rally through the second half of August, with some of the non-commercial speculators now holding extremely bullish price bets. As mentioned, wheat futures led the selling, spurred by the overbought conditions and the profit-taking opportunities, but also likely due to the reports early on Monday that Turkey is making another attempt to push a grain exporting deal in the Black Sea region, despite the heavy fighting between Russia and Ukraine. Checking out where the wheat futures finished, though. Well, the December KC winter wheat giving away 6 1/4 at 8:38. March Minneapolis.

0: KBOW, your home and town station on this Tuesday morning. ABC News, a service of the Wise River Mercantile. And now, about to take a look at your weather forecast. But first, got to send you on over to the sponsor of Steele's Furniture Store.
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0: Taking a look at your weather forecast for today, as we're going to see a slight chance of rain and possibility of a thunderstorm with winds gusting around 20 miles per hour with those sunny skies and a high around 80 degrees. Tonight, we do have more rain in the forecast, possibility of a thunderstorm with partly cloudy skies and a low around 44 with winds still gusting around 20 miles per hour. For your Wednesday, we do have rain, possibility of a thunderstorm with some cloudy skies and also some sunshine with a high around 72 degrees. Currently outside the mining city, we do have the clouds in the sky. 47 degrees is our current temperature, same as Basin, and the 48 degrees in Melrose, Dillon, and Three Forks. 45 degrees in Deer Lodge, 55 degrees in Boulder, 50 degrees in Helena, 48 degrees in Dillon, 43 degrees in Phillipsburg, and 40 degrees in Wise River. 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
2: Back to school, to prove to Dad that I'm not a fool. 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

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On this day, September the 1st, well, today's word of the day is literacy. 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Did you know 1 in 3 kids in America grow up without a positive adult mentor in their lives? 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Call 782-9644. All right, let's see what happened on this day, September the 1st. 1799, the Bank of Manhattan Company opened in New York City. It was the forerunner of Chase Manhattan. 1807, former U.S. Vice President Aaron Burr was found innocent of treason. 1810, the first plow with interchangeable parts was patented by John J. Wood. 1859, the Pullman sleeping car was placed into service. 1878, Emma M. Nutt became the first female telephone operator in the United States. The company was the Telephone Dispatch Company of Boston. 1884, the Thomas A. Edison Construction Department and the Edison Company for Isolated Lightning merged. 1906, Jack Coombs of the American League's Philadelphia Athletics pitched 24 innings against the Boston Red Sox. 1922, the first daily news program on radio was the Radio Digest on WBAY Radio in New York City, New York. 1970, the last episode of I Dream of Jeannie aired on NBC. The show premiered on September 18th, 1965. 1971, Danny Murtaugh from the Pittsburgh Pirates gave his lineup card to the umpire with the names of 9 black baseball players on it. This was a first for Major League Baseball. 1972, America's Bobby Fischer beat Russia Boris Spassky to become world chess champion. The chess match took place in Iceland. 1985, the Titanic was found by Dr. Robert Ballard and Jean-Louise Michel in a joint U.S. and French expedition. The wreck site is located 963 miles northeast of New York and 453 miles southeast of the Newfoundland coast. 1986, Jerry Lewis raised a record $34 million for MS during his annual telethon for Jerry Kids over the Labor Day weekend. And, of course, being today, well, the first day of September, it is your birthday. A big happy birthday goes out to you from all of us right here on your hometown station, KBOW, as you are also celebrating your birthday with actress Zendaya. She is 30 years old today. Football player, Jason Taylor, he's 52 years old today. And TV show host Dr. Phil, 76 years old today. And actress Lily Tomlin, she's 87 years old today. Singer Gloria Estefan is 69 years old today. And you're also celebrating your birthday with actor Scott Speedman. He's 51 years old today. Actor Boyd Holbrook is 45 years old today. And you're also celebrating your birthday with BG member Barry Gibb. He is 80 years old today. A big happy birthday goes out to them, but especially to you on this day of National Forgiveness. So that means if someone forgets your birthday and says, you know, they forget to say, hey, happy birthday, you can forgive them today and maybe not tomorrow. But anyway, happy birthday once again from your hometown station, KBOW, your time capsule, a service of Big Brothers, Big Sisters, right here on your hometown station.

0: with the information you need. I'm Keith Valentine. The News This Hour is a service of Thriftway Superstops. 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A Bozeman man is facing charges after police say he crashed his car and stabbed a bystander. The crash happened Sunday around 2:08 in the morning near Savannah Street and Davis Lane. Police say the driver ran from the scene and stabbed a bystander who tried to detain him. NBC Montana did report the victim suffered several stab wounds and is expected to survive. The suspect was found hours later and is being held on a $250,000 bond. Four people connected to a Great Falls methamphetamine traffic operation were sentenced to federal prison last week, according to the U.S. Attorney's Office for the District of Montana. Jonathan James Henderson was sentenced to 7 years and 10 months, Levi Jerome Dabler to 3 years and 8 months, Patrick James Wright to 2 years and 6 months, and Stephanie Lee Hurd to 3 years and 6 months. Prosecutors said the four were linked to a trafficking organization operated by Dan Wakeford, Melissa Barone, and Mike Wakeford. Investigators arrested three in 2024 and seized more than 100 pounds of methamphetamine and an illegal firearm from an Arizona storage unit. NBC Montana did report that Dan Wakeford and Barone were each sentenced to 20 years in prison in 2025, while Mike Wakeford received a sentence of more than 18 years. Court documents say investigators used an informant to purchase methamphetamine from Henderson, Dabler, and Hurd. Wright was accused of purchasing methamphetamine and connecting at least one person with a supplier. Officers later found methamphetamine and drug paraphernalia in his vehicle during a March 2025 traffic stop. Crews are still working to contain the Nature Grove fire at Bitterroot National Forest. According to fire officials, residents east of the 1800 block of Scalo Highway have been issued evacuation warnings. NBC Montana did report that officials said that the traffic delays should be expected in the area, and the fire is approximately half a mile from Black Bear Campground, south of Highway 38. The incident command team said the nearby Bear Gulch Fire is secured and in patrol status. KBOW News Time, 7:32.
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0: 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On this day, September 1st, I'll be back with the school menus. 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
0: 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In Ramsey today, they're going to be having banana bread for breakfast, along with string cheese, fruit juice, and milk. And then for lunch, it will be a taco bowl with brown rice, black beans, red bell peppers, mango, and some milk. In Deer Lodge today, they're having the breakfast grab-and-go bags with the juice, breakfast bars, donut or a muffin, and some milk. For lunch will be egg rolls with fried rice, salad bar, and some fruit along with milk. In Drummond today, they're going to be serving up some chicken noodle soup with a salad, giving you a roll, broccoli, applesauce, and milk. At the Butte School District for breakfast, it's going to be at the cereal bar variety, along with a peanut butter and jelly sandwich, some fresh fruit, and some fruit juice along with milk. And then for lunch, it will be chicken nuggets with a salad, some french fries, diced pears, and your choice of chocolate or regular milk. And that is taking a look at your school menus. And that is right here on your hometown station, KBOW.

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1: Well, look who it is, last call, thought again. 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
0: And taking a look at your road conditions, a service from American Car Care and Lysak Tire on this first day of September, as I don't have time for my drone out there. Montana Department of Transportation website is where I'm off to, and getting the information for your road conditions. If you're traveling on over towards Bozeman and Billings, you do have good road conditions. A little bit of road construction happening before you go over Homestake Pass. Then through Homestake Pass, there are good road conditions. And then you got good road conditions. And then a little bit of road construction happening before you approach Whitehall. And the road construction does continue on all the way through towards Cardwell Hill. And once you reach Cardwell Hill, you have no more road construction and good road conditions over at Cardwell Hill, with good road conditions happening through Bozeman and all the way over towards Billings if you're going that far. Now going over to Helena and Great Falls, you do have good road conditions going through towards Elk Park and through Boulder Pass and all the way towards Helena and Great Falls, with good road conditions continuing on that direction. You might have a little bit of rain later on today, but other than that, good road conditions are happening going towards Helena and Great Falls. Going towards Missoula, you do have good road conditions going over in that direction. With good road conditions, you can maintain your speed limit and no slowdowns with no road construction. And then going towards Dillon, good road conditions happening in that direction with no road construction as well. It's a good day to travel, and if you're traveling, travel safely, because everybody loves to see your smiling face when you do arrive to your destination. That's your road conditions. A service from American Car Care, Lysak Tire, KBOW, Butte, Montana.
3: From ABC News, I'm Sherry Preston. An anonymous whistleblower is out this morning with a warning about President Trump's executive order on mail-in ballots. The whistleblower says there are serious concerns that a rushed, chaotic, and fundamentally flawed effort by the Postal Service could derail the midterm elections. The concerns made public in a report released by Connecticut Democratic Senator Richard Blumenthal. Concern else

0: winds still gusting around 20 miles per hour. For your Wednesday, we do have more rain in the forecast, possibility of a thunderstorm, and we'll have a little bit of sunshine as well, with a high around 72 degrees. And currently outside the mining city, we do have the clouds in the sky, and we are sitting with a temperature of 48 degrees. 42 degrees in Wise River, 44 degrees in Phillipsburg, 51 degrees in Dillon, 50 degrees in Helena and in Three Forks, 53 degrees in Anaconda, 49 degrees in Melrose and in Basin, 46 degrees in Deer Lodge, and 57 degrees in Boulder. And that's your weather forecast right here on your hometown station, KBOW.
1: Every once in a while, my dad would take us to school, and that was the worst day of our life. And there was no five-minute warning. All we got was, and I'd be like, oh my God, Dad, is there a fire?
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1: 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Can you pick out an outfit and put it in the dryer? You get out of bed before I get you out of bed. Me and my sisters would have an emergency meeting in the hallway. Do you know what's going on? And then my big sister would be like, Mom left. She finally left. She said if we didn't behave, one day we would wake up and she would not be here. Today is that day.

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0: 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A little George Strait for this first day of September with that blue clear sky. Hopefully we'll see some blue clear skies after the clouds move away.

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1: 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You've already been hard at work practicing for the upcoming season, and we cannot wait to watch you compete this year. We look forward to sharing your athletic accomplishments here on Athlete of the Week.
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0: 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It is now time for sports and stuff right here on your Southwest Montana sports leader. As always, before looking at the Montana side, the national side of the sports scene, got to take you on over to Montana Tech University, where your future begins to become a little bit brighter all by the use of your fingers by logging onto the website montanatech.com. EDU, where Montana Tech University will honor Butte Silver Bow first responders with a 9/11 Day of Remembrance luncheon on Friday. The free luncheon for area law enforcement, firefighters, and emergency medical personnel will run from 11:30 to 1:30 p.m. in the Copper Lounge in the Student Union Building on that Friday, September 11th. The day of service will continue when the Montana Tech volleyball team takes on Bismarck State at 6 p.m. on Kelvin Sampson Court. NBC Montana did report that admissions to the match will be free for spectators who bring a non-perishable food item. Donations will benefit the Montana Tech student food pantry with a goal of collecting 250 items. Bo McGree's hot start to the high school golf season continued in a big way on Monday. The Butte Central Junior matched par for a 72 at the Livingston Golf and Country Club to claim medalist honors of the Park Invitational. The victory was McGree's third of the season. He is 5-for-5 in placing in the top 10 at tournaments this season. McGree followed a 1-over-par 37 on the front nine with a 1-under-35 on the back for the win on the nine-hole course. He tied with Livingston Miles Young, who followed a 35 with a 37. McGree was awarded first place based on a scorecard playoff. Livingston's Van Wegman recovered from a 40 for a 33 on the backside for a 73 and third place. East Helena's Peyton Meyer placed fourth at 75, and fellow vigilante Chris Schaefer took fifth at 78. Livingston won the boys' team title at 306. East Helena placed second at 323, and the Maroons took third at 397. The tournament also included the Hardin boys, who shot 458. Connor Kaczmarek carded a 91 for Butte Central. Cohen Stajar added a 99, and Gannon Button hit 117. Butte Central freshman Maya McGree, Butte Central's lone girl player, did not play in the tournament, but she will rejoin the Maroons when they play in tournament in Dillon on Wednesday. Bo McGree won the season opening Butte Central Invitational at the Highland View Golf Course before tying Butte High's Tegan Yelenich for the title at Butte High's tournament the next day at Fairmont Hot Springs. He also tied for 9th place at the Frenchtown Invitational, and he took 10th at the Ronan Invitational. The University of Montana athletics community is mourning the loss of longtime Grizzlies figure Bruce Walwerk. Grizzlies Athletics said it was saddened to learn of Walwerk's passing. NBC Montana did report that Walwerk came to Montana from Hawaii to play football, then later became the university's strength and conditioning coach. He also served as a throws coach for the track team. Beyond campus, Walwerk was a fixture in the Missoula community, serving as a teacher, a basketball and volleyball official, a musician, and more. And on to the national side of the sports scene, as there was no radio silence from the Yankees on Monday, a day after comments made by Boston Red Sox play-by-play announcer Will Fleming added some fuel to the longtime rivalry. In fact, several Yankee players went out of their way to openly criticize Fleming, calling him unprofessional and questioning why a radio voice would suggest a team throw at an opposing player. Fleming, who works for Boston radio station WEEI, first called Yankees second baseman Jazz Chisholm Jr. a Bush League player after he stole a pair of bases in the 8th inning of Sunday's series finale in the Bronx with New York ahead 7-1. He then suggested to WEEI caller analyst Will Milderbrooks that Red Sox left-hander Giovanni Morin retaliate by beating Yankees catcher Austin Wells, who was batting at the time. Chisholm says he first learned of Fleming's comments when he woke up Monday. Teammates Aaron Judge and Carlos Rodon were especially critical of Fleming, suggesting hitting Wells should be answer for the Boston team. Fleming was not on Monday night's WEEI broadcast of the Mariners-Red Sox game from Fenway Park, with Major League Baseball commenting that he was previously scheduled to be off this series. He did, however, take to social media to apologize for what he had said, writing in part, "I meant no disrespect to the Yankee players or organization. I could and should have used different words. These rivalry games get me fired up. I apologize for letting the emotion of the moment get the best of me." Yankees manager Aaron Boone said Fleming also apologized to him directly by a phone call on Monday. Boone also added that it was his call, not Chisholm's, for the second baseman to steal the bags, since the Red Sox were not holding him on. As for Chisholm, he said he has not heard from Fleming and doesn't really care to. And that is your Sports and Stuff right here on your hometown station, KBOW. 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Let's go ahead now and check in with staff meteorologist Jeff Womack as he explains what's happening with our weather for today and the remainder of the week. And that will be a service from Jackie and the crew of the Legion Oasis.
6: Well, we are in the first day of meteorological autumn already. Of course, the autumn equinox coming up a little bit later on into the month, and just in time to start off meteorological fall. Well, we've got temperatures a little bit below average, and some storms are going to be headed our way. In fact, two rounds that we're looking at, they'll be working off the monsoon tap that's coming in that brought some flooding concerns across parts of the Four Corners. We're not looking at anything like that, but some storms heavy tonight and going into the weekend that could have some embedded amounts, a fifth to a tenth of an inch an hour. Now, not for everybody. They're certainly going to be spotty and localized, but still around some of the higher terrain, going to have to watch that. as the winds pick up now as we go into tomorrow after some of the showers have ceased, fire weather watch is in effect as we go through late tomorrow into Wednesday. Humidity going to be at 20 to 35%, so that'll keep us out of red flag territory. Now, since the moisture isn't going to be consistent, dry lightning is something we still have to watch. Gusty winds at times, too. Up to 40 miles per hour. And again, this is going to come in on Wednesday. So hopefully the storms that we get this evening and into early Wednesday morning should be enough that that's going to take the fire risk away a little bit. Now we clear out all the way through Thursday around here with another shot of some showers coming in to end the week. Now, round number two I was talking about looks to come in this weekend, and some of the heaviest rain showers are looking to be on Sunday, and unfortunately into Labor Day. It might be a little bit touch and go with some pop-up activity, but of course, we do need the moisture. And like I said, temperatures are going to be a little bit below normal. We'll check out all the forecast details, and those are rolling your way next.
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6: Partly cloudy here in Anaconda to start things off, but then some storms rolling in by the late evening. The main round still looks like it's going to come our direction sometime between about 8 and 10 tonight, 45 for the overnight low. A couple of morning showers around here and maybe a light shower popping up into Wednesday. I think the biggest thing we're going to notice Wednesday is the wind's going to keep with us and a little bit cooler. We'll be in the 70s as opposed to 80s where we've been the last couple of days. Drying out on Thursday, partly cloudy and 71. Ending the week with some spotty showers and 72. We'll continue to see things unsettled as that cool pool circulates around us. Temperatures not bad during the day. We'll be in the 80s, a little cool in the morning with low 40s. Now, Sunday into Labor Day, increased clouds and some pop-up storm activities if you're trying to go into the outdoors, so we'll have to watch out. Deer Lodge, some rain late tonight after a high of 85, down to 44, windy Wednesday, a high of 75, and some spotty showers into the afternoon. A little bit of spotty rain on Thursday, not out of the question for us, 70, and then as we get into Friday, 72, partly cloudy on Saturday with 75, with more rain on Sunday, and then more on Labor Day. Temperatures still staying right around normal into the mid-70s. And then for Whitehall, 82, storm showing up late this evening into the first half of tonight as we get into a Wednesday, a fire weather watch with gusty winds and not going to rule out some dry lightning. 77 for our high. We'll dry out on Thursday with a high of 75. And then for Friday, we'll be right around 77. Mostly sunny, still a little breezy. Increasing clouds on Saturday, 77. I think Saturday is going to be the driest day of the holiday weekend. Some storms popping up on Sunday and Monday as we get another tap of that heavy monsoon moisture. All right, now for Butte. Partly cloudy most of the first half of today. We'll top off at 80 with thunderstorms coming in tonight, overnight, and then 49 for our overnight low. Wednesday's highs in the low 70s, and then we're under that fire weather watch for some gusty winds up to about 40. Now for Thursday, partly cloudy skies, a little calmer, 71. Friday, not going to rule out some late in the day showers, and 72. We're going to dry out on Saturday with mid-70s and increasing clouds, and a couple of pop-up rain showers into Sunday, high 72, with the chance of storms continuing into Labor Day, a little cooler with a high of 71. I'm meteorologist Jeff Welbeck. That's the KBOW Copper 94 weather.
0: And thanks, Jeff. Currently outside the mining city, we do have the clouds in the sky, and we are sitting with a temperature of 50 degrees. Your weather service update brought to you by Jackie and the crew from the Legion Oasis.
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0: With the information you need, I'm Keith Valentine. The news this hour is a service of Mead Lumber. A judge in Butte, Silver Bow County, ruled Montana law prevents a data center question from being placed on the county's 2026 general election ballots after petitioners and county officials missed statutory prescribed deadlines. The Montana Standard did report that Butte, Silver Bow District Court Judge Frank Joseph wrote that attorneys for the county and petitioners, 406 People First, had deadlines available to them while reading Montana law relevant to ballot initiatives. Both parties failed to review the statute and calculate the correct deadline. As Joseph denied all of 406 People First's requests for relief, which are largely centered around placing the data center ballot question on Butte Silver Bow voters' general election ballots and deeming the deadline law unconstitutional. Butte Silver Bow County attorneys say there are legitimate concerns about potential legal issues with automated license plate readers that are scattered throughout Uptown Butte. KXLF did report that Butte's Commissioner Russell Leary also shared those concerns and requested the county attorney examine whether the safety stick devices that were installed at some Butte intersections in 2024 violate Montana laws concerning privacy and if that information from those devices could be shared with third-party systems like Flock Safety. The devices are designed to record license plates of vehicles parked in restricted areas, such as a yellow zone or in front of a fire hydrant. County Attorney Matt Enruth recently listed six recommendations Butte Silver Bow should consider regarding its contract with municipal parking services that operate the safety sticks. Livingston Fire Rescue Chief Josh Chawosky is no longer employed by the city following an external review into the circumstances surrounding his administrative leave. City Manager Grant Gager confirmed on Monday. KTVQ reported that Gager said the review was completed several weeks ago. He said the city notified Chawosky of his employment status in a letter, but the city cannot release the details of the investigation because they involve private personnel matters protected under state law. Chawosky's wife, Brittany, confirmed he was terminated last Tuesday. She says the reason for his termination was the length and tone of a PowerPoint presentation he gave on May 19th. For now, Livingston's fire rescue remains under the command of interim fire chief Dan Babcock. Gager said the city has not yet posted a permanent fire chief position. KBOW News Time, 8:34.
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0: The Helena Lewis and Clark County Heritage Tourism Council accepted nominations for its 2026 Historic Preservation Awards. Supporters say protecting historic buildings help preserve Helena's identity, boost tourism, and keeps local history alive. KXLH did report that each year since 1994, the Heritage Tourism Council recognizes individuals or organizations who have done restoration work for historic properties. People could either nominate themselves for the award or be nominated by others, even the council itself. Nominations for the 2026 Historic Preservation Award were due on August 28th. Organizers say every preservation project helps keep Helena's history standing for future generations. with the information you need. I'm Keith Valentine. You are now up to date on your hometown station, KBOW. 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

0: KBOW, your hometown station, on this first day of September. Well, let me tell you, the Dutton Ranch will happen in 2027. However, Cole Hauser and Taylor Sheridan have been conflicting backstage. Oh, yeah. It's been happening. I mean, their personality clash, their onset friction does take place because Cole Hauser has said that Taylor Sheridan isn't even on set some of the times and he needs to be there because he's the director of the whole show. And, you know, and they also had a near physical altercation. That's right. They just almost came to fist with each other. I mean, just save it for the show, right? I mean, Rip is always beating up on somebody.
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0: Canyon, where two were confirmed to have died in flash floods. 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
0: A deadly stabbing in Times Square on Monday. ABC's Phil Tate is there.
6: Cops say Pamela Cisneros, holding two knives, stabbed a 68-year-old man waiting to cross the street at the time and a 32-year-old woman in their stomachs. The woman died from her injuries. Now authorities say Cisneros then headed toward the NYPD substation, where officers ordered her to drop her knives for up to 4 minutes. When she refused, officers deployed tasers twice before two officers shot her.
0: The Trump administration has filed an urgent appeal with the Supreme Court seeking the immediate removal of 29 active duty service members who are transgender. Several courts have found the upcoming ban on trans service members likely violates their rights to due process and equal protection, a conclusion the Pentagon disputes. Here's ABC's Steve Bannon.
7: Of all military personnel issues, this is not really cracked even in the top 50. It's not something we're hearing about from the rank and file. When you hear about personnel issues, they're more concerned about safety on bases, quality of the food they're getting, the sleep. We saw reports of morale issues on the USS Lincoln. Those are the issues that are affecting the rank and file and the commanders. And this issue is coming from the administration based on what they think the military should look like.
0: That coming as Army Secretary Dan Driscoll turns in his resignation. Tensions have been rising, sources say, between him and Defense Secretary Pete Hegseth. I'm Sherry Preston, ABC News.
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12: 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Now looking at your weather forecast for today, as we're going to see a slight chance of rain, possibility of a thunderstorm with a high around 80 degrees with some sunny skies. And those winds, they could be gusting around 20 miles per hour. Tonight, we do have rain in the forecast, possibility of a thunderstorm with winds still gusting around 20 miles per hour, cloudy skies, and 44 degrees. Wednesday, showers and thunderstorms likely in the forecast with a high around 72 degrees. Currently outside the mining city, we do have the clouds in the sky. A little bit of blue is shining through. 53 degrees is our current temperature. 52 degrees in Phillipsburg, 50 degrees in Wise River, 58 degrees in Dillon, 56 degrees in Helena, 54 degrees in Deer Lodge, 57 degrees in Melrose, 60 degrees in Anaconda, 55 degrees in Three Forks, 57 degrees in Basin, and 64 degrees in Boulder. And that is your weather forecast right here on your hometown station, KBOW. And now, get us right into the classics. 1966 was the year. His name, Little Jimmy Dickens.

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0: KBOW, your hometown classic hour. And on the line, I've got George. How are you doing today?
1: Good.
0: Good. Well, George, 235 of those scratch-off tickets are up for grabs. Are you ready to hear your sponsors?
1: I am.
0: All right, here they are.
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0: All right, George, for this day, September the 1st, it might be a good vibe because today is the first day of September. What are you choosing for your sponsor of the Big Spin?
1: Mead Lumber.
0: We'll go with Mead Lumber. Let's see what happens when we do spin the wheel and see if it does land on Mead Lumber.
2: Anaconda Liquor.
0: Well, geez, that did not sound like Mead Lumber at all. Well, no. George, you get to play again since you did not walk away with 235 scratch-off tickets, all right?
1: All right, thank you.
0: All right, thank you so much. Well, George does not walk away with the 235 scratch-off tickets. Oh, no. Ouch. All right, so 240 of those scratch-off tickets, they could be yours later on today with Morgan, as he'll give you an opportunity for 240 of those scratch-off tickets. 1965 was the year as we go into the classics with Warner Mack, and he said, "The bridge washed out."
3: The bridge washed out, and I can't swim.

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1: With the information you need, I'm Keith Valentine. Your news this hour, a service of Dr. Mike Welker from Welker Chiropractic. A Bozeman man is facing charges after police say he crashed his car and stabbed a bystander. The crash happened Sunday around 2:08 a.m. near Savannah Street and Davis Lane. Police say the driver ran from the scene and stabbed a bystander who tried to detain him. NBC Montana did report the victim suffered several stab wounds and is expected to survive. The suspect was found hours later and is being held on a $250,000 bond. Four people connected to a Great Falls methamphetamine trafficking operation were sentenced to federal prison last week, according to the U.S. Attorney's Office for the District of Montana. Jonathan James Henderson was sentenced to 7 years and 10 months, Levi Jerome Dabler to 3 years and 8 months, Patrick James Wright to 2 years and 6 months, and Stephanie Lee Hurd to 3 years and 6 months. Prosecutors said the four were linked to a trafficking organization operated by Dan Wakeford, Melissa Barone, and Mike Wakeford. Investigators arrested the three in 2024 and seized more than 100 pounds of methamphetamine and an illegal firearm from an Arizona storage unit. Dan Wakeford and Barone were each sentenced to 20 years in prison in 2025, while Mike Wakeford received a sentence of more than 18 years. Court documents say investigators used an informant to purchase methamphetamine from Henderson, Dabler, and Hurd. NBC Montana did report that Wright was accused of purchasing methamphetamine and connecting at least one person with a supplier. Officers later found methamphetamine and drug paraphernalia in his vehicle during a March 2025 traffic stop. Crews are still working to contain the Nature Grove fire at Bitterroot National Forest on Monday. According to fire officials, residents east of the 1800 block of Scalahoe Highway have been issued evacuation warnings. NBC Montana did report that officials added that traffic delays should be expected in the area. The fire is approximately half a mile from Black Bear Campground, south of Highway 38. The incident command team said the nearby Bear Gulch fire is secured and in patrol status. KBOW News Time, 9:32.
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1: 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Taking a look at your weather forecast for today, as we're going to see a slight chance of rain, possibility of a thunderstorm, and those winds, they could be gusting around 20 miles per hour. And we'll have some sunny skies with a high around 80 degrees. Tonight, more rain in the forecast, possibility of a thunderstorm with those gusty winds happening around 20 miles per hour, and mostly cloudy skies with a low around 44. For your Wednesday, we do have some rain, possibility of a thunderstorm with some sunshine and a high around 72 degrees. Currently outside the mining city, we do have some clouds in the sky and a little bit of sun. 57 degrees is our current temperature. 57 degrees also in Phillipsburg and in Deer Lodge. 58 degrees in Helena and Three Forks. 61 degrees in Anaconda and Melrose. 56 degrees in Wise River. 60 degrees in Basin. And 66 degrees in Boulder. And that is your weather forecast right here on your hometown station, KBOW. 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

0: KBOW, your hometown classic hour. 1986 was the year. Kenny Rogers. And now, a little Sonny James and the cat came back.
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0: 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Sonny James, the cat came back. 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
1: KBOW, your hometown classic hour. That's going to do it for me on this Tuesday morning, the 1st of September. Morgan is on his way into the studio. He'll be taking care of you all the way up until the 5 o'clock hour. Of course, with that break in between for the party line. And you'll have the opportunity to play the big spin with Morgan, as he'll be giving you an opportunity to win 240 of those scratch-off tickets right here on your hometown station. Before I take off on out of here, 1969 was the year. Johnny Cash and a boy named Sue. 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
2: Well, my daddy left home when I was 3, and he didn't leave much to Ma and me, just this old guitar and an empty bottle of booze. Now, I don't blame him because he run and hid, but the meanest thing that he ever did was before he left, he went and named me Sue. Well, he must have thought that it was quite a joke, and it got a lot of laughs from lots of folks. 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Some gal would giggle and I'd get red, and some guy'd laugh and I'd bust his head. 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

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I tell you, I fought tougher men, but I really can't remember when. 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
1: President Trump's new policy on imported beef takes effect today, allowing millions of pounds of beef into the country at a reduced tariff rate.
2: The going rate for ground beef, according to federal figures, is $6.89 per pound on the American ranches where that meat comes from.
3: There's definitely a crisis when it comes to cattle right now.
2: Michigan cattle raiser Kevin Minnie says that allowing cheaper imported beef into the market may eventually lower prices for consumers. But at the same time,
3: the overall herd size in the United States is the lowest that it's been since 1951.
2: He says the imports may hamper efforts to grow that herd. Jim Ryan, ABC News.
1: New York City authorities say two people were stabbed, one fatally in Times Square Monday. The suspect, identified as 49-year-old Pamela Cisneros, was fatally shot by police after refusing to drop two knives. Here's ABC's Phil Tate in Times Square.
4: Cops say that the attacker had a documented mental health history with the department, two incidents dating back to both 2018 and 2019. All of this chaos unfolding here in Times Square, where thousands of tourists come to each and every day. A random stabbing on these two innocent people. That suspect was shot and killed.
1: Police say Cisneros stabbed a 68-year-old man from Rhode Island and 32-year-old Aaron Piacenche from New Jersey, who died from her injuries. Apple has a new CEO. John Ternus takes over the helm of the tech giant from Cook, Tim Cook, who was in that role for 15 years. I'm Michelle Franzen, ABC News.
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7: And there was our ABC News on your hometown station, KBOW, headed into our Tuesday. Once again, looks like a gorgeous day ahead of us. That's the first day of school for a lot of those kiddos, so let's take a look at what that day ahead brings. We do see a chance of showers and thunderstorms starting right around when those kids are getting out, 4 o'clock or so. But it should be warm with a high right around 80 degrees and wind gusts as high as 20 miles an hour. This evening, we're going to see showers and thunderstorms till about midnight. Chance of rain after that. Gradually becoming partly cloudy at the low of 44. High winds sticking around. Showers and thunderstorms are likely all day on Wednesday with a high of 72. Just around 26 miles an hour. We will also go under a fire weather watch. It looks like from noon until midnight there on Wednesday. Currently here in Butte, 61 degrees and sunny. 62 degrees in Phillipsburg and Three Forks. 64 in Melrose Basin. And Dillon, 59 degrees in Wise River. Now, let's play some Chris Stapleton as we are starting our 10 o'clock over. Let's play a song that has the same name. Right here on your hometown station.

0: Welcome to Column to Be Loved by You. You're listening to its hometown station, rolling right on through this 10 o'clock hour. I just took a look at our big spin number, and we are really, really, really growing that all the way up to 240. So we are probably play this hour, so make sure that you keep on listening. You're going to anyway, because we do have some Kate Chetzy and Sawyer Brown before the bottom of the hour. 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
2: 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Boomers will be right back.
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2: The Soviet chess school had held a monopoly on the World Chess Championship for 24 years. The 1972 match was held in Iceland when Bobby Fischer defeated the defending champion, Boris Sasky of the Soviet Union. It became known as the Match of the Century. Held during the Cold War, the match also took on a theme of American versus Russian, sparking excitement throughout the world. And that's Boomers. 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
1: Well, good morning. With the information that you need at 10:30, I'm Morgan Griffin. News This Hour is being brought to you as a service by the Hearthstone Apartments. A man was arrested after reportedly crashing his vehicle, fleeing on foot, and stabbing a bystander who tried to detain him. The Boatswain Police responded to a 911 call at approximately 2:08 a.m. on Sunday near Savannah Lane and Davis Lane after reports of a rollover vehicle crash and a stabbing. According to the press release from the city of Bozeman, after crashing his vehicle, driver then fled the scene on foot, stabbed a bystander who attempted to detain him. Bystander did suffer several stab wounds and was treated at the Bozeman Health Deaconess Hospital. The bystander is expected to survive. KXLF reports that using descriptions provided by the bystander and other witnesses, patrol officers and detectives searched the surrounding area but were unable to locate the suspect. Several hours later, an on-duty Bozeman police sergeant found the suspect near North 19th Avenue and Baxter Lane. Property tax bills for Montana residential property owners could rise or drop sharply depending on a home classification this fall as the state's Department of Revenue institutes the second year of sweeping changes to property tax policy. Changes come from two laws passed by the 2025 Montana legislature and signed into law by Republican Governor Greg Gianforte and sought to lower the tax burden on owner-occupied homes and long-term rentals while making up revenue by increasing taxes for second homes. Senate Bill 542 and House Bill 231 worked in two stages. The package first lowered taxable values on 80% of residences by repealing the flat property tax rate and placing it with a tiered system based on home value. Now, the homestead exception kicks in, which gives primary residences and long-term rentals a tax rate as compared to second homes. However, in cities like Missoula, changes do mean that properties classified as second homes or short-term rentals will see property taxes more than double, while owner-occupied homes will see a slight reduction, according to the Missoulian. And also, high-level homes over $6 million will also see a slight decline in their taxable value. Brad Mulner will serve out a suspension for 1 year from the Montana Public Service Commission, a district court judge ordered. Lucy Clark County District Court Judge Mike Menahan said the balance of equities and public interests require a functioning public service commission free from sexual harassment and retaliation. Governor Greg Gianforte suspended Mulner in July after investigation into allegations of sexual harassment and retaliation. Daily Montana reports that Mulner was elected in November of 2024 to serve for 4 years. He is fighting the suspension, which runs through July 8th of 2027. On Monday, his lawyer, Matthew Monfortin, said that he has appealed the judge's denial of the request for a preliminary injunction. KBOW Newstime. It's 10:33.
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1: 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Let's take a look at our weather forecast. Today, we do see a slight chance of showers and thunderstorms in the afternoon, otherwise sunny with a high of 80. This evening, showers and thunderstorms until about midnight. Chance of rain after that, gradually becoming partly cloudy with a low of 44. and gets as high as 20 miles an hour. Wednesday sees showers and thunderstorms that are likely otherwise partly sunny with a high of 72. And Thursday, sunny with a high of 67. We also go under a fire weather watch from noon until midnight on Wednesday. Currently in Butte, 63 degrees and sunny, 63 in Helena, 65 in Phillipsburg and Deer Lodge, 66 in Anaconda, 71 degrees in Boulder. With the information that you need at 10:35, I'm Morgan Griffin. 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

0: the Green, L. Langley with their second duet together. I'm sure they will continue to make a ton because it seems like L. Langley is doing duets with everyone these days, including Coe Wetzel, Morgan Wallen, and those are high on the Billboard Hot 100. 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I have a brand new one from Wetzel Dickerson. 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
1: Summer in Montana has a way of bringing us together. County fairs, farmers markets, rodeos, concerts in the park, weekend road trips. 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
0: Well, I do have Russell Dickerson for you, but I also do have a chance at 240 Montana large scratch-off tickets. That's right. I was not lying when I said we're going to do it this hour because we're going to do it right now. I'm looking for caller number 14-494-7500 for your chance at 240 tickets. 494-7500. You're listening to Russell Dickerson right now on KBOW, his brand new one, Worth Your Wild. As we are going to be playing Big Spin right after.

0: Brand new one from Russell Dixon, Worth Your Wild on Beats Hometown Station, KBOW. I do have Seamus on the line, and I'm excited to give him a chance at 240 tickets. But first, people make it impossible, the Butte Community Federal Credit Union.
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0: Well, hello, Seamus. How's your day been treating you?
3: Oh, it's going pretty good.
0: 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Good start to your week thus far?
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0: 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Let's see if we can't make you aim better. You're up for 240 tickets. Are you ready to hear that list of sponsors?
3: Yes, sir.
0: All right, here we go.
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0: Bonanza Freeze. 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
4: Town Pump.
0: Another place to get ice cream. Thank you so much for calling in, Seamus. Have a great rest of your day.
3: Thank you.
0: Have a good one. All right. Well, Seamus' loss, which was sad, does mean that that pile continues to grow here into September. 245 tickets. Thank you, Seamus, for playing. Thank you to the Butte Community Federal Credit Union for being a wonderful sponsor. Let's play some Coe Wetzel now. This is High Road. We're heading on the high road towards 11.

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0: We are getting towards the end of our summer season. That means autumn and high school sports are right around the corner, and currently Montana Official Association still needs some more volunteers for that. If you're interested, you can contact the MOA office ASAP at 406-442-6010. New official late fees will not apply for first-time officials in each sport. Once again, you will not be subject to late penalties. Just contact them soon if you're interested. You can also sign up at arborsports.com, register there, create an account, and you will be all ready for the season. Great way to be involved in your community and have some fun with some high school sports. That has been our community engagement for this week, brought to you as a service by Montana Oral Surgery, right here on KBOW.

0: of the flash floods and say 4,500 people are still listed as missing, including Americans.
1: The muddy ground here, it is like quicksand in certain areas. Monsoon rains are constantly sweeping in, and Nepal is still on high alert for even more flooding. So you can understand why the recovery task here is Herculean. But the families of those missing Americans we speak to say they are holding out still for a miracle.
0: A sticky legal battle over a popular frozen peanut butter and jelly sandwich and a well-known jelly brand is not over yet.
2: A federal judge has ruled that Smucker's can proceed with a lawsuit against Trader Joe's over frozen PBJs that Smucker's claim look a lot like its Uncrustables. Same round shape, same crimped edges, very similar packaging. Trader Joe's disputes the claims, though. It says the sandwiches aren't round, but more square with rounded edges. It calls them squircles. As for the crimped edges, Trader Joe's says it's the only way to keep the peanut butter and jelly inside. Smucker's is having none of it. It wants restitution and for all of Trader Joe's frozen squircles to be destroyed. Sherry Preston, ABC News.
0: Severe storms targeting parts of the East Coast today at the threat of hail, heavy rain, and possible tornadoes in the mix. In western states, severe heat continuing to keep its grip, raising the risk of more wildfires. Michelle Franz in ABC News.
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6: And there was our ABC News brought to you as served by Royce's right here in your hometown station. Headed into our 11 o'clock hour, a little Chris Young to look forward to. But first, let's take a look at the weather forecast today. Chance of some afternoon thunderstorms, otherwise starting throughout the day with a high of 80, and gets as high as 20 miles an hour. Tonight, showers and thunderstorms before midnight. Chance of showers after that. Gradually becoming partly cloudy with a low of 44. Wind gets as high as 20 miles an hour. Wednesday does see showers and thunderstorms likely all throughout the day. And high of 72. Wind gets as high as 26 miles an hour. And we will see a fire weather watch in effect from noon all the way until midnight. Currently here in the mining city, not a cloud that I can see in the sky, and 68 degrees as it is starting to warm up. 68 as well, Melrose and Dillon and Basin, 67 in Three Forks, and 66 degrees in Wise River. Jumping into the music with Chris Young, it's his Young Love and Saturday Nights right here on your hometown station.

0: Living in the 80s with Dwight Yoakam from 1986 and the Honky Tonk Man. You're listening to Butte's hometown station, KBOW. 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

0: Some beach somewhere does sometimes feel like those mornings and days, especially on a gorgeous day like today, as it is jumping up in temp here, first day of September. Where did this year go? 69 degrees right now. 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Cody Johnson, Carrie Underwood for you. 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
1: Cody Johnson and Carrie Underwood, nice duet, bring us right on towards that Montana news. 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
1: Good morning. With the information that you need at 11:30, I am Morgan Griffin. News is ours, being brought to you as a service by Cowpoke Ranch Supply. A man was arrested after reportedly crashing his vehicle, fleeing on foot, and stabbing a bystander who tried to detain him. The Bozeman police responded to a 911 call at approximately 2:08 a.m. on Sunday near Savannah Street and Davis Lane after reports of a rollover crash and stabbing. According to the press release from the city of Bozeman, after crashing his vehicle, the driver fled on scene. They're seen on foot and stabbed a bystander who attempted to detain him. The bystander suffered several stab wounds and was treated at Bozeman Health Deaconess Hospital. Bystander is expected to survive. KSLF reports that using descriptions provided by the bystander and other witnesses, patrol officers and detectives searched the surrounding area but were unable to locate the suspect. Several hours later, an on-duty Bozeman Police Sergeant found the suspect near North 19th Avenue and Baxter Lane. Property tax bills for Montana residential property owners could rise or drop sharply depending on a home's classification this fall as the State Department of Revenue institutes the second year of sweeping changes to a property tax policy. Changes come from two laws passed by the 2025 Montana legislature and signed into law by Republican Governor Greg Gianforte that sought to lower the tax burden on owner-occupied homes and long-term rentals, which do make up revenue by increasing taxes for second homes. Senate Bill 542 and House Bill 231 worked in two stages. The package first lowered the taxable values on 80% of residences by repealing the flat property tax rate and replacing it with a tiered system based on the home value. Now, the homestead exemption kicks in, which does give primary residences and long-term rentals a tax break as compared to second homes. In cities like Missoula, changes do mean property classified as second homes or short-term rentals will see property taxes more than double, while the owner-occupied homes will see a slight reduction, according to the Missoulian. Brad Mulner will serve out the suspension for 1 year from the Montana Public Service Commission, a district court judge ordered. Lewis Clark County District Court Judge Mike Minahan said balance of equities and public interests require a functioning public service commission free from sexual harassment and retaliation. Governor Greg Gianforte did suspend Mulner in July after investigation into allegations of sexual harassment and retaliation. Daily Montana reports that Mulner was elected in November of 2024 to serve for 4 years. He is filing the suspension, which runs through July the 8th of next year. On Monday, his lawyer, Matthew Monfortin, said that he has appealed the judge's denial of the request for a preliminary injunction. KBOW Newstime is 11:33.
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1: 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Let's take a look at our weather forecast. Today, a slight chance of afternoon thunderstorms, especially after 5 p.m., otherwise sunny with a high of 80. This evening, showers and thunderstorms are likely before midnight. Slight chance of showers and thunderstorms still, just showers until about 1 o'clock. Gradually becoming partly sunny with low 44. Wednesday. Showers and thunderstorms are likely throughout the day. Otherwise, partly sunny with a high of 72. We do have an upgrade. Red flag warning will be in effect from, it looks like, noon all the way until Thursday at 8 p.m. That's an upgrade fire weather watch. Our current conditions include sunny skies, 69 degrees of light, wind coming out of the east for once, 69 degrees in Helena, 71 in Phillipsburg and Anaconda, 74 degrees in Boulder. With the information that you need, at 11:35, I'm Morgan Griffin. 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

0: L. Langley, Morgan Wallen, two of the biggest names in country music, and honestly, in all of music right now, their duet together. Can't love you anymore. 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
0: 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Well, Music on Main is returning for one last week at this Thursday, 6 to 9 p.m. with their encore show being held right outside the Kovalai Theater. Show up sober the last couple days of summer. 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Friday, September 11th, a cornhole tournament will be held at Uno's Lounge. Then on Saturday, teams will compete in an all-out golf scramble. 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For more info or to sign up for either event, head to Uno's Lounge at 3235 Harrison Avenue here in Butte. Well, join the fun, test your luck, and support a great cause. The Southwest Montana Alzheimer's Association is hosting Black Tie Casino Night September the 15th. 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And finally, Christmas is coming early to Anaconda at the Acacia Lodge 33 for their annual Christmas for Kids fundraiser. Saturday, October 10th. Event kicks off at 1, will feature both live and silent auctions, as all funds raised will help support the children of Anaconda during the holiday season. It's been our club calendar, brought to you in service by K&K Roofing. Rolling right on into the music with Lady Wilson, Phone Keys Wallets.

0: Jake Owen, Barefoot Blue Jean Night. We are continuing right on through this 11 o'clock hour. Absolutely gorgeous weather we are having today before all that wind and rain tomorrow. So, hey, enjoy the 70-degree sunny weather with a light wind while we have it. So we're also playing summer songs here as we are continuing right on towards lunchtime on KBOW.
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0: Turnis takes over as head of Apple with some big shoes to fill. His predecessor, Tim Cook, grew the tech company from a $350 million smartphone and computer manufacturer to a multi-trillion dollar purveyor of everything from streaming services to payments platforms to VR headsets. Before stepping into the CEO role, Turnis was Apple's head of hardware. And one of the first things on his docket will be familiar. New iPhones are usually launched in the fall. Mike Dubusky, ABC News.
1: 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Michelle Franz in ABC News.
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5: Partly cloudy here in Anaconda to start things off, but then some storms rolling in by the late evening. The main round still looks like it's going to come our direction sometime between about 8 and 10 tonight, 45 for the overnight low. A couple of morning showers around here and maybe a light shower popping up into Wednesday. I think the biggest thing we're going to notice Wednesday is the wind's going to keep with us and a little bit cooler. We'll be in the 70s as opposed to 80s where we've been the last couple of days. Drying out on Thursday, partly cloudy and 71. Ending the week with some spotty showers and 72. We'll continue to see things unsettled as that cool pool circulates around us. Temperatures not bad during the day. We'll be in the 80s, a little cool in the morning with low 40s. Now, Sunday into Labor Day, increased clouds and some pop-up storm activities if you're trying to go into the outdoors, so we'll have to watch out. Deer Lodge, some rain late tonight after a high of 85, down to 44, windy Wednesday, a high of 75, and some spotty showers into the afternoon. A little bit of spotty rain on Thursday, not out of the question for us, 70, and then as we get into Friday, 72, partly cloudy on Saturday with 75, with more rain on Sunday, and then more on Labor Day. Temperatures still staying right around normal into the mid-70s. And then for Whitehall, 82, storm showing up late this evening into the first half of tonight as we get into a Wednesday, a fire weather watch with gusty winds and not going to rule out some dry lightning. 77 for our high. We'll dry out on Thursday with a high of 75. And then for Friday, we'll be right around 77. Mostly sunny, still a little breezy. Increasing clouds on Saturday, 77. I think Saturday is going to be the driest day of the holiday weekend. Some storms popping up on Sunday and Monday as we get another tap of that heavy monsoon moisture. All right, now for Butte. Partly cloudy most of the first half of today. We'll top her off at 80 with thunderstorms coming in tonight, overnight, and then 49 for our overnight low. Wednesday's highs in the low 70s, and then we're under that fire weather watch for some gusty winds up to about 40. Now for Thursday, partly cloudy skies, a little calmer, 71. Friday, not going to rule out some late in the day showers, and 72. We're going to dry out on Saturday with mid-70s and increasing clouds and a couple of pop-up rain showers into Sunday, high 72, with the chance of storms continuing into Labor Day, a little cooler with a high of 71. I'm meteorologist Jeff Womack. That's the KBOW Copper 94 weather.
4: Thank you, Jeff. Let's take a look at our current conditions. Why not? It is nice and warm, 72 degrees, 10 mile an hour winds coming out of the south, and sunny skies here in the Mayan City. 72 in Dillon, 71 in Wise River and Melrose, 73 degrees in Three Forks. How about some Ashley McBride? What if we don't? As we're rolling through the lunchtime hour.

0: Warrior Brown and Drive Me Wild as we are continuing right through this lunchtime hour. I'm going to try to drive someone wild by giving out 245 Montana Lottery scratch-off tickets some point this hour before we hit 1 o'clock. You just got to keep on listening right here on KBOW. Chance for that. In the meantime, it's Scott Perini with Montana Livestock Auction.
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0: Good afternoon, Colter Brown here on the Northern Ag Network with our noon market report. The second annual Montana Grazing Expo returns to the Billings Hotel and Convention Center next week, September 10th through the 13th. It's an expansive event with something for everyone who has a stake in the grazing industry. Kelly Beavers is the executive director of the Montana Grazing Lands Coalition and told us what ranchers can expect at the Grazing Expo.
1: The Grazing Expo is the essence of what the GLC is all about. So there's technical assistance, whether that's about soil health or drought planning, but it's also education. Three keynote speakers and over 32 breakout sessions. You're going to hear 95 speakers in total. When we think about grazing, we also think about livestock handling and veterinary care, family transition or land access for the next generation. And all of that is a piece of better grazing management. And then the third big piece is that partnership and relationship building.
0: Definitely a producer-focused event with ranchers making up about half of the speakers and presenters. And one of the highlights will be the Land and Legacy Banquet next Friday the 11th when three longtime ranching leaders, Lon Rukoff, John Hollenbeck, and Ron Stoneberg, will be recognized for their contributions to Montana agriculture. And a Western North Dakota ranching family has been selected for the 2026 Leopold Conservation Award. John Lee and Ellen Nace of Coyote Creek Ranch near Rame in Bowman County are being recognized for their work in improving soil health, water quality, and wildlife habitat while maintaining a productive cattle operation. The Nace family has managed their 4,800-acre ranch since 1973, adopting practices that include rotational grazing, water development, cover crops, and bale grazing. John Lee has also helped promote conservation practices among ranchers and played a role in forming the North Dakota Grazing Lands Coalition.
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0: Well, we enjoyed getting to Northeast Montana last week for the final leg of our For the Farmers tour. It's been a challenging year in a lot of ways there for growers, but they're a resilient bunch there in the Platinum Rectangle, and it's fun to see the new thing growers are trying. I was surprised to see dryland soybeans, and Tanner Jorgensen, newly appointed member of the Montana Pulse Crop Committee, told me about some of the new things they'll be trying at their farm there in Dagmar.
4: We can't grow winter wheat, even though for some godforsaken reason, I'm going to try it this year. What do we have to lose? Winter wheat is a higher price than durum right now. But without the peas and the lentils and then the flax and the canola for us too, we would be in a durum fallow, maybe with some barley rotation. The pulses have really changed the game for us.
0: Well, the message of the For the Farmers tour of thanking farmers for what they do will continue tomorrow because I'm headed for Cutbank to bring you a special story. You might have heard me mention how the Suda family unexpectedly lost their dad, Mark, last month, but the community is turning a tragedy into something positive as farmers in the area have stepped up to help the family get through the harvest season. The story of neighbors helping neighbors happens all over the state, but it often flies under the radar. So tomorrow, we're going to be there to share the story of how rural communities support one another.
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0: Cattle futures are starting out September in the red, with the market definitely in a bearish wave right now. Of course, a lot of it related to increasing beef imports and the reopening of the southern border. Fundamentally, availability of cattle for harvest is plentiful, giving packers a bit more leverage. Feed yards are getting squeezed, not only from lower cattle prices, but also increasing costs of gain with higher corn prices. Now, the market will eventually find its footing, but gotta have a chance to catch its breath here. Today, we've got September feeders that are down $1.30 at $3.20.15, October $1.90 lower at $3.15.12. Live cattle for October down $1.02 at $2.11.65. December $2.13.27 down $1.30. A great big sheep sale at Pays in Billings with over 8,000 heads selling. Lambs under 90 pounds, $15 to $50 higher. 60-pound lambs, $3.75 to $3.91. 80-pound lambs, $3.35 to $3.60. The 90-pounders, $3.13 to $3.25. 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The sale average at $800 a head with a top at $2,600. Big showing of yearling heifers at Bowman Livestock. The 8-weight sold $3.10 to $3.19. 9-weight heifers, $282 to $304. Cows ranging from $150 to $180. And bulls, $193 to $214. And at Glendive Livestock, the big 10-weight heifer sold from $275 to $290. Lot of cows, $158 to $172. 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
0: Soybeans are the story in the crop futures today, with falling yield projections, strong demand, and rising crude oil supporting contracts now over $13. Wheat and corn are also higher. Now, yesterday, wheat did fall victim to month-end profit-taking, but back in the black today, mainly driven by the Black Sea conflict that's reducing world wheat exports. Yesterday, Australia estimated their wheat crop to be larger than expected, but still well under year-ago levels, so that hasn't dinged the market. In fact, September contracts quite a bit higher, with September KC winter wheat up 16.5 at 836, December 846 up 8.5. Spring wheat in September 15.75 higher at 755, December up 14 at 777. Corn for September another 8 cents higher today at 523, and September soybeans up 28.75 at 1304. Lastly, looking to the cash grain bids from Portland, some very positive movements. 12 Pro winter wheat up 14 cents from 882 to 892. 14 Pro spring wheat 34 to 39 cents higher from 803 to 833. Soft white wheat at 695. Well, that's going to do it for this afternoon's market report. I'm Coulter Brown, Northern Ag Network.
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9: 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I am Morgan Griffin. News this hour is being brought to you as service by Welker Chiropractic. Just after 9 p.m. on Saturday, officers were called to investigate a fight in process in the 600 block of South Montana Street. An officer approached Sabian Chavez, age 23, of Butte, to ask what was going on. According to the police report, Chavez then answered with a closed fist, punching the officer in the face two or three times. Prior to the officer's arrival, Chavez also reportedly assaulted another male, causing facial injuries. Montez Sierra reports that when another officer arrived, Chavez was then taken to the ground at the Butte Detention Center. He then was allegedly still combative and headbutted two officers. He was jailed for assault, resisting arrest, aggravated assault, disorderly conduct, and assault on a peace officer, two offenses. Montana Attorney General Austin Knutson and 15 other state attorney generals have launched an investigation into OpenAI over potential violations of consumer protection and data privacy laws, following a data breach by one of the company's experimental models this summer. In July, OpenAI released an experimental artificial intelligence model without proper safeguards that hacked into several computer networks without permission. NBC Montana reports that in one multi-day hacking intrusion targeting the AI firm Hugging Face, OpenAI agents attempted to steal an answer key to cheat on its own safety evaluation. The investigation is seeking to determine whether AI or OpenAI violated Montana consumer protection laws by failing to ensure the safety and security of its products. Despite objections from a community group, the Lakeside County Water and Sewer District has given approval for a development company to use over 40 million gallons of groundwater every year for a massive proposed housing and commercial project near the Flathead Lake called Territory 1889. Montana State reports the district's board approved a water rights lease agreement on August 18th with Flathead Friends LLC, the company behind Territory 1889. Developers are planning 359 homes, two golf courses, a marina, and other projects on 1,700 acres of land near the town of Lakeside. Same company operating under different names was also behind the Yellowstone Club near Big Sky and then other luxury developments all around Montana. Territory 1889 is also seeking a separate water agreement from the Montana Department of Natural Resources. The company wants the rights to 81 million gallons from an aquifer for development. Those rights, which would be new rights, are currently the subject of a lawsuit. The agreement will now be forwarded to the Montana DNRC for approval. KBOW Newstime is 12:33.
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9: The Billings Public Library is launching a new program this September that goes beyond books, partnering with the University of Montana to bring a social work presence into the library. Starting this week, a practicum student from the University of Montana's School of Social Work will be on site at the library 15 to 20 hours weekly through April 2027. The student will help to connect library patrons with community resources all around the city, help the staff to build skills in de-escalation and trauma-informed care. KTVQ reports the initiative follows similar efforts across major U.S. cities and mirrors a program that's been underway for a couple of years at the Missoula Public Library. Student stipend is being funded by the Billings Library Foundation. Library leaders say the partnership with the university is the first step towards their long-term goal of implementing a full-time in-house social worker. Let's take a look at our weather forecast. Today, sunny skies. So we see a slight chance of showers and thunderstorms in the afternoon with a high of 80. This evening, showers and thunderstorms are likely before midnight. And then slight chance of rain till about 2 o'clock in the morning. Gradually becoming partly cloudy with a low of 44. Wednesday, we do see a red flag warning in effect from noon all the way until 8 p.m. there on Thursday. Otherwise, showers and thunderstorms throughout the day. Daytime high of 72. Wind gusts as high as 26 miles an hour. Currently here in the Mayan City, we are at 73 degrees in sunny skies. A very light wind coming out of the south. 73 in Helena, 74 in Anaconda, 77 degrees in Phillipsburg. With the information that you need at 12:35, I'm Morgan Griffin. 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
0: Well, before we jump in with some Taylor Swift, I think you knew it and I knew you, that you would want to play that big spin right now. We are up to 245 Montana Lottery scratch-off tickets. We will be taking... usually unlucky number. Let's see if we can't make it lucky. Number 13 is the caller I want to hear. My phone is starting to line up. 494-7500 number to call for the big spin right here on your hometown station.

0: I do have Kevin on the line as my phone continues to ring. And we're going to give him his chance at 245 tickets here in a second. But first, people making it possible. This hour, wonderful people at Butte Floral.
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0: Well, hello, Kevin. Thanks for calling in during this lunchtime hour. Dave, been treating you all right thus far?
2: Oh, yeah. Enjoying the nice sunny weather.
0: I know. I cannot think of a better weather. If it's 73 degrees and sunny all year long, I would be a pretty happy person.
2: Oh, me too.
0: Yeah, it's the absolute best. Not too hot, not too cold. They call me Goldilocks. Are you ready to have your chance at all these tickets?
2: Oh, yeah.
0: All right, here's that list of sponsors for you.
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0: All right, Kevin, biggest decision you're making today. Which one are we going to pick for 245 Montana Lottery scratch-off tickets?
2: Let's go with Steels.
0: Steels Warehouse. All right, here we go. Best of luck.
3: Butte Floral.
0: Shucks, it was the sponsor. Thank you so much for calling in, Kevin. Have a great rest of your day.
2: You too.
0: Thank you.
2: Bye.
0: Bye. All right, that means that we're up to 250 tickets as that is continuing to grow, which Shane always loves because he just likes to collect all those tickets all together to make them ready for you. You're listening to KBOW. Kevin, nice talking to you. Butte Floral being a wonderful sponsor and the answer this round. And let's keep on rolling towards the top of the hour. It's Lanco with their greatest love story.

0: Lane Coe's greatest love story as we are continuing right on towards 1 o'clock here on our Tuesday. Absolutely gorgeous, 73 degrees before all that wind, rain, and storms we can expect for tomorrow and next couple days. And as you're listening to Butte's hometown station, getting ready for Party Line. Once again, Southwest Montana Aging will be in to talk about the Medicaid open enrollment.
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0: Back to 1983. 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Let's head right on towards 1:00.

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2: 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Hello, everybody. 106 on the Party Line, and it's a great day to have you on board as we have plenty of sunshine, a little bit of a light breeze, and definitely a feel of fall in the air as we had frost just two nights ago, and today, 70s, going to look close to 80 degrees by the time we're done, but still that little bit of nip in the air as we're starting to, I guess it is September, Joe, we're supposed to have that.
3: True.
2: That's what they tell me anyway. Anyway, we are going to have another great day today because we have a great friend, the KBOW Party Line, in today, Mr. Joe Gilboy. And I'm going to tell you, Joe, I'm going to be taking notes because you're edumacating me. And I need all the help I can get.
3: Yeah. Okay? All right.
2: So first off, you know, Joe Gilboy, he's when it comes to our seniors, when it comes to making sure the those of us that are aging in our community have the resources and know what's available and know what's going on, this is the guy right here.
3: Try to be.
2: How was that interview? That was a good introduction, though, wasn't it?
3: Yeah, that was a good one.
2: Tell me a little bit about yourself.
3: Well, I was born and raised here, so I actually live in the house I grew up in.
2: Really?
3: Yeah.
2: Second generation there?
3: Yeah.
2: Wow.
3: So, and actually, I got my master's degree at Montana State in economics.
2: So you're a Grizzly fan?
3: I lived through the tough time. That's when I went to school. There was a 16-game
2: losing streak.
3: Yeah.
2: Yeah.
3: So,
2: yeah. I broadcast on TV with Omega TV their first win after all those down at Weber State. And Bruce Parker, myself, and Joe McClafferty, we stayed on the air for an extra hour after the game. Because we interviewed damn near anybody that was in the stands, because nobody was coming to their games at the time.
3: Yeah, no kidding. Yeah, I remember sitting in the stands with my former roommate, and they were so, you know, so poorly coached and so generic. And finally, the guy in front of us turned around and goes, "If you two are really calling plays, would you call something new?" Because we had called plays. Like, they're going to run.
2: You knew what they're going to do.
3: Yeah, and finally he goes like, "Hey, would you two call something different?" He was a sixth person in the stands besides us two.
2: And now they got to add on to the place.
3: Yeah,
2: so you gotta love that.
3: It's good to see.
2: All started with Tommy. Butte boy went over and got him on track.
3: Yeah.
2: So so you went to MSU. You got your master's. What's your degree in?
3: Economics.
2: Oh, wow.
3: Yeah.
2: That fits you right into what you're doing.
3: Right into aging services, doesn't it?
2: Aging. So yeah, mine's high school history teacher. Mine fits, too. So
3: yeah, it's kind of one of those. And then the director of the senior center came open. I mean, I didn't even know Butte had a senior center, but, you know, I was only 28 at the time. I had no reason to know that. And then just kind of fell in.
2: So was that the Belmont at the time?
3: Yeah, we were still on Front Street, though. They were calling themselves the Belmont, but they were a little delayed into getting into the Belmont at the time when they were still trying to get things
2: finished. I didn't know that about you.
3: Yeah, so 97.
2: Holy cow. There. Wow.
3: Yeah, so I was with senior center for 3.5 years, but I was only in the Belmont for 4 months.
2: The actual
3: Belmont.
2: The actual building.
3: Yeah.
2: Once they got it done. I remember all the work.
3: I think in February, and then I started that July with their E5.
2: So you got to do the grand opening and the first meals and all that, mm-hmm. and working the bugs out of everything, and then out the door you went.
3: Yeah.
2: Wow.

0: Yeah, interesting. The only time I had a full staff meeting, I got everybody together and said, look, you can make as much money working at McDonald's as here, you know, because sadly, that's, you know, nonprofit world. But yeah. I said, you got to be here for them because, you know, we can't be bickering. And it was tough on staff. It was a big move. But it's like, it was a bigger move for them, you know. Yeah. They don't like change anyway. We moved their whole senior center to a different place. So, you know, we had
1: it took some time to get, I mean, to get back up to speed, didn't it?
0: Oh, very much
1: so. And then it got bigger.
0: Yeah.
1: Once people figured it out. And maybe the next generation of seniors.
0: Yeah.
1: So now.
0: Well, and it's nice, you know, it's a nice facility. Gives them a lot to do because I think in the long run for us, if we're going to keep our senior centers alive, they have to be more than just a meal site.
2: Yep.
0: But it's not always easy to do. And, you know, all over my area when I started, that was difficult because it's like, God, we have to be something different. But a lot of us, our places aren't in facilities where they can be much more than a meal site. But, you know, we didn't have a lot of infrastructure funds to completely change what we were.
1: Well, and you had so much space in the basement, but no money to do anything with it.
0: Yeah.
1: And getting people back and forth, a lot of seniors down those stairs wouldn't have been easy.
0: No, and they originally wanted to go upstairs, too. There was a mezzanine level. They were going to do offices up. But they never got the elevator in, and then, you know, to be able to afford that. Because you'd need an elevator.
1: You have to. Yeah. You'd have to. There's no
0: way. So finally, they just closed all that off, just to save energy. But so they never did pursue going any further.
1: Yeah, I remember going up there and getting a tour. And the basement had so much room, and they said, we could even rent space down here for storage because there's so much extra space.
0: Yeah, there was quite a bit down there.
1: Other than the big gallon cans of foods that were stored down there.
0: Right. Well, and that, yeah, they do have their walk-in fridge and all that, and freezer and all that downstairs, which is nice. Because when we were on Front Street, we'd get food from the state, and we'd take it to the food bank. They'd let us use part of their
1: walk-in
0: cooler, yeah, because we didn't have enough. Wow. You know, space where we were.
1: So then you move on to the Belmont and tell us the next stop where you are
0: then
1: today.
0: Area 5, yeah. That job came open. The office then was in Anaconda, actually, in the Metcalf Center with the senior center.
1: So the Area 5 regional director, is that what they call it?
0: Yeah.
1: When your wife lets you have that title.
0: Right, yeah. So, yeah, I guess I'm technically executive director because I work for a board.
1: Okay.
0: But, yeah, we're one of 9 area agencies in the state. So under the Older Americans Act, they established area agencies, and you have different coverage areas, and you're responsible to implement Older American Act services, which, you know, congregate meals, home-delivered meals. You know, people know that as Meals on Wheels, although that's actually a trademarked program out of New York, but everybody uses the name. You know, transportation. There's a myriad of things you can do, and so we tried to implement that in the area. And the nice thing with the Older Americans Act is it's pretty flexible, so they don't dictate you have to do this. The only earmarked funds are for the nutrition programs, but the rest, you know, whether you think in your area it's better to do a transportation program or homemaker or whatever, you have that flexibility to do that. So it's kind of nice in that way. It gives you a lot of room to adjust to your local needs.
1: I would imagine it also allows you to partner. Because, like, in your case, your Meals on Wheels comes out of the Belmont kitchen.
0: Right.
1: And it allows you to do partners in transportation. You don't have to go out and buy a bunch of vans, or, like, the DAV has to have their own vans. You guys can partner with people.
0: Yeah, or you can do it. And that's, you know, we're all pretty much set up as nonprofits, so we have the ability to go for grants and different things. You know, look at fundraising. So there's a lot of different ways to run a program, especially, and I was just looking at a meeting with people. The federal funds are covering less and less and less of what we're doing. They were never meant to pay for everything, but holy cow.
1: Yeah.
0: You know,
1: well, this administration has gone in with a scalpel, not a scalpel, but a chainsaw.
0: Yeah.
1: And cutting things without looking at how it's going to affect people. And you have a lot of seniors that rely on your services, and some of those services are drying up.
0: Yeah, and that's my fear. I mean, we're already looking at how we may have to restrict, you know, we're supposed to use the federal funds to serve the most needy. The fear is that's all we'll be able to serve, you know, because the people, and sadly, most of the people that we get, they're kind of in that higher level, you know, you're around 200% or less of poverty level. So you don't get Medicaid or anything like that to help you, but you don't have the funds to afford everything you need. And sadly, I think people are getting down to choosing, you know, whether to heat their home, eat, or take their medications. And they're only being able to afford one out of the three, if they're lucky. you know. So that's kind of a scary thing. So we try to fill the holes wherever we can. And sometimes it might not, you know, they may need help with their heat, so maybe we can give them a little saving on their drug planner. On, you know, so we're looking at all the different options we might.
1: Or partnering with Action Inc.
0: Or doing, yeah, something like what that. Yeah. Other service can you get?
1: Yeah,
0: you know?
1: Where else can we send you?
0: Yeah, and that, looking at all their assets, you know, not
1: which,
0: only
1: which
0: income.
1: Which is tough because for many of those seniors getting a ride down to your center or getting down there to visit with you guys, to have to run around town isn't going to be easy.
0: Right, true.
1: So yeah, that makes it more difficult.
0: And transportation is such a difficult thing. We don't have any in Granite County in our service area. You know, for seniors, they just don't have the resources. And that's a difficult thing because transportation's not cheap. So if you need to try to start a program, you're talking equipment, you're talking... You know, so that's
1: insurances and all
0: yeah,
1: things.
0: Yeah, very difficult
1: with it,
0: thing
1: yeah.
0: to implement. So,
1: so how many counties are in Area 5?
0: So there's 6 counties.
1: Okay.
0: So we've got Beaverhead, Deer Lodge, Granite, Madison, Powell, and Silverbow.
1: Wow, you have a big area.
0: And we're nothing compared to Area 1 is 17 counties in eastern Montana.
1: Yeah, but their counties are so small.
0: That's the thing.
1: You talk about the mileage you're traveling.
0: They're the largest in area in the nation and like the smallest in population.
1: But you think about for you to go to Dillon, to go down to Lima, to come back up to Phillipsburg, to Avon, because I mean once you get into Powell County you're going up to the Avon area, Garrison, you got all those areas and all those small towns in between. And huge area.
0: They have a council on aging. They have the Powell County Council on Aging, so they're, you know, they're responsible for that county, and they do a good job of trying to serve those. But again, it's, you know, the further out you get, the more difficult it is. Yeah. And that's always been a difficult thing, and hard to kind of get that point across at the federal level. They don't understand what it takes to implement services here. Yeah, we don't have as big a population, but I need to travel 100 miles to cover 100 people, where, you know, in New York, they walk across the street and serve 100 people.
1: It's funny because I had some folks from Wyoming in town this last weekend, and they said, we forgot how wide Montana is.
0: Yeah.
1: So we came up out of Sheridan into Billings and thinking, okay, we're almost to Butte, and we're not even halfway.
0: Yeah. So the guy who is the director of the State Unit on Aging, when I started, he, Charlie Rabine, he had a group from the feds come to visit. So he planned a trip, and they were in Kalispell on, like, Tuesday, and they were going to Glendive by Thursday, and so he made him trek all the way across the state just to try to give him an idea of what it was.
1: Yeah.
0: You know?
1: Well, stop and think about that. I think about it quite often. You go to Washington, D.C., you can climb on a train in an hour and a half, be in New York.
0: Right.
1: And that's because you have to slow down going through villages. But the idea that from here, that hour and a half won't take us that far.
0: Yeah.
1: And we won't go across any state lines in an hour and a half.
0: Yeah. Yeah. You go back east, you cross 4 states.
1: Yeah.
0: Before you get
1: it's
0: through.
1: It's crazy,
0: Montana,
1: isn't it?
0: You know? Yeah.
1: It's like, what state are we in now? Didn't we just leave a state?
0: Yeah. But and then, you know, just such small, well, frontier communities are not even considered rural. I don't know. I think maybe Billings is actually, by the technical definition, like maybe Billings and Missoula are considered actual rural. Everybody else is
1: Bozeman,
0: pretty much frontier.
1: Because Bozeman's bypassing Missoula as the number 2 size.
0: Yeah. So it's kind of crazy when you think of that. That's a lot of...
1: Isn't that something?
0: You know, and that's... It's just the resources. There's less for people to rely on. And so, you know, we're trying to fill that role. But again, because we're so small, we're a minimally funded state, which means we get 0.5% of all the money allocated under the Older Americans Act nationwide. 0.5%
1: to Montana.
0: To Montana,
1: and that's for the whole state. That's not to you. That's the whole state.
0: Yeah, that's the whole state,
1: which is minuscule.
0: Yeah.
1: So, well, today we're here to talk about something else. It's time for open enrollment in Medicare.
0: Yeah.
1: So
0: quick,
1: and we're going to be chatting about that, and we'll talk and see what's going on there. But first, I'm going to take a time out.
0: Sounds good.
1: All right, Joe Gilboy joining us as we will continue discussing good information that I need to know on the party line.
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0: And welcome back to the KBOW Party Line. 1:22 on your Tuesday, September number one. Can you believe that? First day of September. Holy buckets. Hey, we have Joe Gilboy here. We're talking Medicare and open enrollment for Medicare. And what does that mean to you? We're going to find out as Joe walks us through the Medicare jungle. Is that the right way to say it?
1: A little bit, yeah.
0: Well, we'll find out. Do we need an elephant gun?
1: No, I think we'll grab it.
0: Okay. I happen to have one in my office. Go grab it. Anyway, we're going to find out more about Medicare. If you'd like to join in the conversation, 406-494-7500. 406-494-7500. Hashtag or the pound key and 550 on your Verizon Wireless. And it's an easy dial up to the KBOW Party Line. All right, let's get back to it. Joe's in studio and ready to talk here on the Party Line. Not your first barbecue.
1: No.
0: Really quick, not before we go too much further, when are you going to be doing your older seniors' day? What's the date this next
1: week? It's usually the first Friday in May.
0: I know it's May, but I can't
1: remember what that date is.
0: So when we come to May, people love that.
1: Yeah.
0: I happen to be out of town.
1: Kay probably already has his penciled in, so I'm sure. But whatever that date is, the first Friday in May.
0: Oh, my gosh. Yeah, so everybody always asks me. I thought, I'm going to make sure I ask Joe when he's in the studio just so I can say it's May again. So you wait till the spring.
1: Yeah, because that's Older Americans Month, so that's where we kind of built it around. That was
0: what a great event.
1: Oh, yeah. Michelle Brennick, she's a long, long time ago, she was overseeing the RSVP program and said, we should do something for Older Americans Month.
0: And I remember the first one in the mall in the stage location.
1: Yeah.
0: The very first one.
1: The only thing is we couldn't bring in food because you're in the mall. And everybody left around noon and never came back.
0: Never came back. I remember
1: that. We're going to have to feed people.
0: Because we were doing a live remote.
1: Yeah.
0: It's like, there's nobody here.
1: So, yeah.
0: I love it. So let's talk a little bit about, first off, Medicare's basics.
1: Okay.
0: Tell us a little bit about what they need to know when it comes. I'm turning 65 here in time to sign up for Medicare soon. So what do we need to know?
1: So there's basically two main ways you go with Medicare. You can go with your regular Medicare A and B. So Part A is hospitalization. So anything you have to that happens in the hospital, if you have to stay in the hospital, that Medicare Part A pays that. And then Part B pays like doctor visits and so those outside medical costs. It also covers some home health and things if you need. It's always temporary though. It's always tied to, they'll even pay for some nursing home, but it's only to recover. You know, let's say you had a fall, you need to recover. Medicare will help pay some days of.
0: Can you do both A and B together, or do you have to pick one or the other?
1: It depends on what the service is. Okay. So you get, A is what you're paying your FICA taxes for.
0: Okay.
1: So A is free to you, and then B you pay a premium for. And those are doctor visits, you know, home health, any of that type of stuff that you'd have to pay for.
0: And that's decided on what you make, right? I mean, when you're, like your last 2 years earnings or something like that, where they figure that out?
1: Actually, no. Medicare Part B is a premium, so you just pay for that. 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Now, the only thing is if you make, over $111,000 a year single or $220,000 as a couple, they have what's called the IRMA. It's the income-related monthly adjustment. You may pay a little more for your Part B premium. 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
0: And that covers doctor visits and some of those other things.
1: Outside hospital costs, basically.
0: And then the IRMA, basically, I think they look back 2 years.
1: Yeah, 2 years, and it depends on your tax return. So, and that's the 222 for a married couple is if you file jointly. And your income together is over $222,000. Then you, and it goes incrementally on how much you pay. But for everybody under those levels, it's just that flat. 202.90. When you get it, you'll be up to $209.50. That's what they're estimating anyway.
0: Thanks a lot. Just when I get in there.
1: Yeah, not my thing. It was like when we were going out to tell everybody about Part D. It's like, I didn't write the law. I'm just telling you what they came up with. Because we had a lady in Anaconda say, can you even do this? Is this even legal? It's like, well,
0: I don't know.
1: The people that make the laws wrote it up, so I'm guessing.
0: they make the laws, it must be.
1: It must be.
0: So A and B are your basis. Those are the two that everybody's on A.
1: So everybody, and that's actually if you're already collecting Social Security, they will automatically enroll you in A and B right off the bat. You can decide to forego your B if you want, if you have other coverage or you just don't want Part B. I mean, you always have that right. Most people that don't take Part B, it's because they're still working. And so if they're on a plan, a group plan, they'll go with that because that's what's called creditable. So they can forego their Part B and get it down the line when they lose that coverage.
0: But in some cases, even though you're still working, which is what people have to look at, your plan at work might be more than that 202.
1: Right.
0: I mean, you need to look at that. I mean, just don't say, well, I'm covered in my plan. Well, they're taking, your company's paying half, you're paying half, so you're paying $300 and some, and the company's paying $300 and some. But for 202, you can get B.
1: Right, but you'd probably have to give up your whole company plan.
0: Yep.
1: And that's the thing, I was always kind of surprised that the private plans dictated that, but it's because these group plans, they set the rules. Now that we finally... with the Affordable Care Act, we can get a group plan. I mean, we pay a lot for it, but as a small, we can do it. And it's because I can't give, in my office, I have a person who's over 65 who qualifies for Medicare. Well, I can't separate them out from everybody else. Everybody has to get the same coverage. And that's just, the laws of how those plans work. So you could do that, but you also... sometimes it might be a little more coverage with your private plan than you might. So you need to look at that, too. You might not. Because anytime you give up a group plan, or that, you're not going to get back in.
0: Nope.
1: Now, we're not seeing as many retirement plans, but they used to have quite a bit of coverage, too, under a lot of these retirement plans. Sadly, we're seeing them go away, or some of them are even selling them to Medicare Advantage plans. That happened to my father-in-law's plan. He was an electrician. And he had passed away, but for my mother-in-law, they sold the entire thing to a Medicare Advantage plan. And one that wasn't available here in Butte, so we had to fight every time she went somewhere because they're like, oh, that doesn't. It's like, yeah, but for her, it does.
0: Yeah.
1: Just, to make a confusing situation even more so.
0: Yeah, and if she didn't have you and your expertise, she would probably been just out.
1: Yeah, but boy, it was shocking. I thought, God, is this going to be a trend?
0: That was a good lesson for you, wasn't it?
1: Yeah, it was very interesting.
0: Great educational, because it helps you when you're helping others.
1: Yeah.
0: I mean, been there, done that. You don't want to go here.
1: Yeah, so that's what the decision would be for people, is they could stay with their retirement plan if it's as good as or better than what Medicare offers. And then if they ever lose that, you can go on to Medicare. Because if you don't take your Part B within the first 3 months after you're eligible, you will be penalized if you decide to get into it later. So,
0: and how's that penalty? Charge
1: you
0: more?
1: They do 10% a year for every year you didn't get in it that you could have.
0: So you should get in right away.
1: So you should get in right away. They used to, and then it used to be you had to wait till the open, I mean, you still have to wait till the open enrollment period for Part B, which runs January through March. And then it didn't become effective till July. They just changed that. Was it last year or the year before? Now it's effective immediately, so at least you don't have that 3 month delay if you've waited. Yeah.
0: So,
1: but you do have to wait for open enrollment again. You can't just decide in September you're going to join Part B.
0: After 2 months, you say, "Gee, I should done B. I'm going to go to B." Can't do it.
1: Got to
0: wait till open enrollment.
1: Got to wait,
0: which is January.
1: Yeah, for that one, it's January through March.
0: Okay, so here you have A and B, and then you. There's more letters. I mean, the alphabet didn't stop at B.
1: So if you're with A and B, and then what you'd want to do if you have prescription coverage is pick up a Part D plan, and that's what prescription coverage is. You pay a separate premium, but I mean, there's plans as low as $10 a month. We'll see this year. They haven't come out again, but those have kept pretty low, which they do a bidding process every year, and it seems like you always have a couple that come in nice and low, a few that go high, and the ones that come in high lose a lot of their people because there's other plans they can go to. So, that average has stayed, $30 to $40 a year, a month is the premium each of the years as we've gone
0: for
1: on.
0: D.
1: For D. So for not too much more, but, depending on what you're paying for prescriptions, there's another. And then that's like Part B. So if you don't join one, when you're first eligible for Medicare and decide 2 years later you want one, they're going to penalize you.
0: And percentages based on how many years
1: you that's 1% per month for every month you didn't take a plan that you could have.
0: Wow.
1: So, and it starts the, you've got, when you enroll in Medicare, you've got 7 months. You got 3 months before the month of your birthday and then 3 months after to get into a, to take your Part B and to get into a prescription drug plan to avoid being penalized.
0: You might not be able to answer this, but my poor little brain's bouncing right now. If someone, though, says, hey, I'm going to keep working. I'm not going to take the benefits. I'm going to wait. It, you know, like with Social Security, I'm going to wait till I'm 70 or 67, whatever. I'm going to keep working, so I don't want to take them. Same thing with Medicare. I don't want to do it. They're almost punishing you for not getting on it. I mean, if you say, look, I
1: unless you have other coverage. You know, if you have other coverage that's as good as or better than Medicare, then you don't have to. They allow, you know, you can stick with that. But yeah, if you don't have coverage through work, you're going to be penalized not taking your Medicare, but you're also gambling because you have no insurance.
0: Yeah.
1: If you're not getting it through work, you know, and here you're eligible to join Medicare, and if you're going to forego it to save that $200, but what if something happens? And, you know, it's what we were talking the other day about how our services are very much an unknown thing because nobody wants to think about getting older. Nobody wants to think about having health issues. So we usually don't see a lot of people tell it's that, oh my God, what do I do?
0: I didn't do it.
1: Well, it's the same thing with planning for Medicare. You know, when we go out, when they were talking about the drug plan, and that's when that lady in Anaconda said, can you even do this? Because we're talking about premiums and having to join and being penalized. But, you know, like the guy from Social Security was saying, because he couldn't say I'm not with the government because he was, so he was kind of stuck. But, you know, he said, you don't wait till your house is on fire to get insurance, and Medicare is health insurance. And, you know, that's one of the things that you have to realize, too, is, you know, people think of Medicare as just, oh, it's just free government. Well, no, it's not.
0: No,
1: it's health insurance. It's health insurance you prepay for the Part A through your taxes, but you pay for B, you pay for D, and then, as I'm sure we'll get into it here in a little bit, you pay for the Medicare Advantage plans or a supplement.
0: Is there a C?
1: C is technically the Medicare Advantage plans.
0: Okay.
1: Now, in Montana, we didn't see those initially because until the drug plans came through, it was called Medicare Plus Choice. They didn't sell those in small market areas. So Montana, Dakotas, we didn't see it. We didn't have a big enough population to sell to. Then when Part D came through, they made some rules that if you want to sell your plans, and you have to make them available all over the country. Originally, they regionalized them. So if you wanted to sell your plan in Minneapolis, you had to make it available in Montana. But then they started to put in some other rules to make it even more regional because they had certain plans that wanted, okay, we'll have an in-network hospital in Billings and one in Missoula, and we'll sell the plan all over Montana. And Medicare said, no, no, you can't expect these people to, as we were just talking about the size of the state,
0: right,
1: that everybody has to go to Billings to be in network. No. So now it's more, they have to be within 100 miles of a major hospital, or, you know, have a, they have to be in network with them in order to sell their plan in that area, so that we're not basically getting screwed over because nobody'd be in network.
0: Yeah, and if you're out of network, like you said, what you have to go through is crazy.
1: Yeah, and usually it's, you know, 50 to 100% of cost is what you'd end up paying if you're not, if you don't go to in network. So, and that's a big difference with those from, you know, regular Medicare, anywhere you go, as long as they accept Medicare, you're good. Medicare Advantage, that's something to think about. They're networked.
0: Wow. All right, we're going to take another time out. We'll move on to the Advantage plans and those supplements.
1: Yeah.
0: Because that's where people are getting hurt the most.
1: Yeah, that's kind of the most confusing. And, really, you know, A and B is pretty straightforward, pretty basic. D is just drugs, prescription drugs. Then when you get into Advantage and supplements, a little different.
0: Just consider D, drug dealer. Perfect.
1: Yeah.
0: All right. 1:36 will continue. Joe Gilboy here today. If you have a question about what we're discussing, and we are going to say, what does open enrollment mean? We'll get to that as well, as we're back on the Party Line after this.
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0: And welcome back to the KBOW Party Line. 1:39 here on your Tuesday, September 1st. Joe Gilboy joining us. Area 5 Executive Director. Did I get that? Did that right? Of Senior Assistance? What's older Americans?
1: Yeah, we're an area agency on aging. It's basically older American Act programs is the base.
0: I hate saying aging because I are one.
1: You know, that's been a funny thing over the years, for all the years I've been in this, looking at different ways to promote ourselves. And it changes every couple of years. You know, each generation that's becoming that 60-year-old age group has kind of a different connotation of how they look at it. So we're always trying to, what's going to be most comfortable reference for them?
0: You know, what's really tough is you go to the grocery store with your grandkids and you start talking to some of your classmates and say, why do you talk to all these old people, Grandma? Why do you talk to those old people, Grandpa? It's like, those are my high school classmates. What are you calling them old for?
1: Yeah.
0: I don't see them as old. Like,
1: who's that old guy? Oh, I'm in high school with him. What are you doing?
0: Most people see me and they say, oh my God, I know him. Get out of here. Run. Hey, we got a call, so let's go grab this and see what kind of question we're getting from our listeners. Hi, you're on the Party Line. How are you doing today?
2: Very good.
0: Good. Would you say hi to Mr. Joe Gilboy, please?
2: Hello, Joe.
1: Hello.
2: Yeah, I got a question. How do you get out of Medicare Part B?
1: You can just contact Medicare and tell them you don't want it anymore.
2: Well, because I don't need it. I've never used it. I'm 82 years old. I never used it in my life. I go to the VA, you know, for all my medical. So they're taking $200 and something a month out of that for how many years, you know?
1: Make sure before you make that decision that your VA benefits, that won't affect them anyway, because, you know, sometimes they want you to take your Part B, and so if you don't, it may impact those benefits also. I would just make double sure that...
2: No, it won't. I may be 80% disabled, okay. So it'll never affect mine.
1: Because I know a lot of things, you know, it's based on... that you make sure you take your A and B coverage before...
2: Yeah, I know that. I know that. But I have never used it in 82 years, so I don't know if I need it to keep feeding it.
1: Yeah. Well, and, you know, if you have need help with that or want some more advice, you can always give us a call. One of my staff person could walk you through it and kind of make sure everything works.
2: Where's your office?
1: But, yeah, you can always... just tell Medicare you don't want to be on it anymore or stop paying your premium.
0: So he asked, where was your office, Joe? And
1: we're at 2103 Harrison Avenue. We're two doors south of Domino's Pizza. To give us a call, 782-5555. I just can't guarantee one of my staff people won't be busy when you walk in. So
0: could always get an appointment by calling the 7.
1: Yeah, just call. We can make you an appointment and get you in.
2: Well, how do you just call Medicaid?
1: Medicare, there's an 800 number, and it's actually, it spells out Medicare, 1-800.
2: Oh, okay.
1: Medicar.
2: So you just Google it, then?
1: Yeah. And I don't, without being able to look at a phone face, I can't tell you, and I don't have the number written down offhand.
2: But yeah, that's fine.
1: It does spell, it doesn't quite spell Medicare because it's too many letters, but it does spell Medicare.
2: Yeah, right. Okay. That sounds good. I'll give them a call.
0: That's a great question. Thanks for asking.
2: Yeah, you bet.
0: Have a great day.
2: You too.
0: And that's the difficult part. I mean, like that gentleman, a veteran, 80% disabled. By the way, sir, thank you for your service. But here I'm covered through this. But you made a really good point. You better check because maybe veteran services say, well, because you're on B, we'll charge them for these things, so then you don't have to pay anything.
1: Right.
0: So there might be a connection there.
1: Yeah, sometimes as the beneficiary, you don't necessarily see all who's paying what, and so I just always, you know, want to make sure that people check before they do, because, you know, especially these other government programs, a lot of times once you're eligible for Medicare, they all kind of work together, so you got to make sure you're not going to cut yourself off of everything by cutting off the one.
0: Well, you're popular today. We got another call, so let's go. Welcome to the Party Line. How are you doing today? Caller, you there? There you are. How are you?
3: Yeah, this is Vicki King, and I want to say hi to Jill Gilboy. I used to go up to Belmont all the time. I'm blind, and I know a really good friend that says he can't get Medicare because he makes too much money, but I don't believe that because he's on SSA or something like that, and I'm on SSI, and he's on the other program. So is that true that he makes too much money that he can't get Medicare?
1: So hi Vicki, by the way, is he eligible for Medicare, or is he just not being able to get Medicare through his Social Security disability?
3: He has Social Security disability, and I thought he was eligible for Medicare.
1: Is he over 65?
3: Yes.
1: Oh, then, yeah, definitely. The only, you know, under 65, you know, you can qualify for Medicare under Social Security disability, but it kind of depends on, you know, there's some other factors in there that whether or not, you know, normally it's like, what, 6 months or so after you've been on that you can start looking at that. But if he's 65, everybody's eligible for Medicare, unless he never paid into Medicare. But even that, you can buy Part A. So everybody's eligible for Medicare, and there's no income limit. It doesn't matter how much you make.
3: He has worked in the past, but he's blind, and he's also in an assisted living

0: situation, and he says he has to pay for his medication and everything. So
1: yeah. No, everybody's eligible for Medicare. Medicare is not income-based.
2: Yeah, as long as he's over 65.
1: As long as he's over 65.
2: How much he pays for Part B will be determined on his income.
1: Could be, yeah, if he makes, you know, over $111,000 a year.
0: I think he makes a little tiny bit more than I do, but not much. And he is very handicapped. And and he's the same age I am.
2: Yeah, he's.
0: And he used to go to the Belmont as well. He's my boyfriend.
1: Okay. Well, yeah, no, there's no income limit for joining Medicare. Everybody's eligible for Medicare.
0: Okay.
1: So, again, you know, have him give us a call.
0: Yeah. I bet you know who we're talking about, but. Yeah.
1: I may, yeah. But yeah, have him give us a call.
2: 782-5555.
0: Okay, I sure will.
2: All right, thanks for the call.
0: All right, thank you.
2: You
0: bet. My pleasure.
2: You know, he might have not been eligible because he was underage when he first tried in.
1: Right, and just because you get Social Security disability, you don't always necessarily qualify for Medicare. That's why I asked. But if he's over 65, you know, yeah, there's no income limit to be able to join Medicare. Everybody can. Bill Gates will get Medicare. Is he 65? But, you know, he's eligible.
2: He is.
1: So, yeah.
2: So let's talk. Well, you know what? Before we go there, we had some great calls, but I got to get a timeout in. I want to talk about the other options.
1: Parts.
2: And I also want to talk about what open enrollment means. So we're going to get to that right after these words on the Party Line.
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2: And we're back with Joe Gilboy on the KBOW Party Line talking Medicare here on the PL today. And Joe, I'm going to get right to it because we're going to run out of time. Yeah. It's been a fast hour.
1: Yeah.
2: As usual when you're here. Let's first talk about the other choices because we talked about A, B, C, and D, really.
1: Right.
2: So what else is there out there?
1: So as I said, those two ways you go, so you just take standard, let's just call it classic Medicare, you get a prescription drug plan, and then if you would like, you could buy a supplement to go along with that. A supplement's a separate plan. It only works with A and B, and it basically, they used to refer to them, or else I guess they still kind of do, as Medigap plans. they cover the gaps in Medicare. So these copays and things. So under like Part B, any service you go to, you're going to pay a 20% copay. You can buy a supplement. It'll cover those for you. Then on the back end, you're not having many costs. So they're, but they're, you're going to pay, you know, at least like $200 a month or more.
2: And those supplements are, they're private insurance companies.
1: They're private insurance companies, and you choose them. They're lettered too, just to confuse everybody even more. But, and then depending on which type, some just pay, you know, your basic, they'll cover your Part B copays. Then some have, they'll pay for blood, some, you know, your first few pints of blood, they'll pay for, if you're traveling, they'll do, if you're out of the country. So, and you pay a little more as they go up. They used to have ones that covered your deductibles, but they phased those plans out. They won't cover deductibles anymore.
2: Just they weren't making enough money.
1: Yeah. So those plans, what's nice about them is it doesn't matter if you pick, let's say, a plan G. It doesn't matter who sells it to you. It's got to cover what a plan G covers. So whether you pay $200 for it or $500 for it, it's going to cover the same thing. So the nice thing with supplements is you can kind of shop by price because you're guaranteed it has to cover those certain things that the supplement says it'll cover.
2: They have to offer what the government says that plan offers.
1: Right. Yeah, so they're all very standardized plans. And those only work with Medicare. So if you have a Medicare Advantage plan, you're wasting your money on a supplement. And that's why it's actually illegal to sell you a supplement if you're already on a Medicare Advantage plan, because they just don't work together. You got two different insurance companies.
2: So what's the Advantage plan?
1: So then the Advantage plan is you go with a private company and they cover all of your Medicare for you. So your Part A, your Part B, and all the ones pretty much available in our area also cover prescription drugs. The thing with a Advantage plan is they usually have a different set of copays. So where Part B, it's a standard 20% of whatever costs are. These, it may be just $15 flat copay to go see your doctor, or 10 or whatever. And then they have different for whether you're doing labs or, but they're usually flat fees. So you get that kind of standard pay. And that's part of what people like about them. But they're also networked. So you have to go within their network to get those, get the $15 copay. If you go out of network, sometimes you may pay 50 or even 100% of cost. So that's a big difference. So you have to make sure with a Medicare Advantage plan that whoever you go to, your doctor, your hospital, all the way down the line, is in network. The other thing Advantage plans offer is some dental and vision. Now, these vary. They're usually not super comprehensive, but, you know, they do cover some of those. So that's another reason people go to those, is to get that little bit of dental and vision coverage.
2: So open enrollment is here. That means anybody that has Medicare can make adjustments, correct?
1: Yeah, to your prescription drug plan or your Medicare Advantage.
2: Because when you're open enrollment, you think, oh, this is for anybody who's now old enough to get in. But this is actually a chance to come back and change what you're doing if you're not happy.
1: Yeah. So that's the nice thing with the prescription drugs and the Medicare Advantage plans is you can change plans every year if you want. And it runs from October 15th through December 7th is the time there. Anytime during that, those 6 weeks, you can change your plan, and then it'll become effective January 1st.
2: Okay, so, and I'm glad that's explained, because I always question, what does open enrollment just mean? Anybody that's never signed up can sign up now. This is for those even that are basically you're in, but you said, okay, well, I didn't like this plan. I'm going to try this plan.
1: Yeah, and that's what's nice. And we always encourage people to look every year because it changes. If your plan premium is going to go up quite a bit, hey, this is your time to look. There might be a cheaper one. And usually there is. I mean, like that, these plans do a bidding process and they do a closed bidding process with Medicare. And if they change, they don't know what everybody else is doing. And it seems like every year, if somebody goes up, there's at least one or two that came down. So, you know, and we've seen that, and seen a lot of people then leave this plan and go to these plans because they've gotten cheaper.
2: And you have the information on that.
1: Yeah.
2: When somebody comes into you guys during open enrollment and say, well, I'm on G, what else is out there? This one just went up 25%. I can't afford that. You can look.
1: Yeah. Yeah. And that's what we do. So we, and you know, you can do it yourself as a beneficiary. You can go to Medicare.gov. you go in there, you create an account for yourself. You have a password, and then you can go in, and we actually will do that with people too, and it's nice if they have their own account, because once we put their drug list in, it stays in there. We can just go in and adjust the drug list. We can see what plan they're on. We can do a comparison to their current plan. But you can do this on your own also, and we really recommend for people to do that, because it's like a lot of people that, you know, have health plans now, if you're used to having like MyChart, well, this is your MyChart with Medicare. You go in, you create an account under Medicare. You can go in and see your Medicare summary notices, which now only come out quarterly. So you can go in anytime and look at, you know, what's being billed to Medicare, see if it's right. And this is also a great way to protect yourself, because, you know, there's a lot of waste, fraud, and abuse with Medicare. And the only way to protect yourself is to pay attention to your own stuff, because Medicare sees millions and millions of claims a day. They're not going to know that, oh, this, you know, you didn't actually go and have this service. And the problem is if that gets misbilled and Medicare's paid for it, guess what happens when you go in and need that service?
2: You don't get it.
1: They don't pay for it. So, yeah.
2: And so, again, if somebody wants help, 782-5555.
1: Yeah.
2: Call, get an appointment.
1: Yeah,
2: you can stop in, but you're not guaranteed somebody's going to be there. You might sit there for an hour.
1: Yeah, we'll probably end up making an appointment and having you come back. Just because, yeah, it's pretty unlikely somebody's sitting there, especially during open enrollment. We will have set-aside days, so we'll be doing those through, like, Wednesdays through November. We'll be doing we'll just take appointments all day. So we'll be taking, you know, people start, if you want an appointment, give us a call. We'll also be doing some outreach. We're going to be in Dillon on the 15th and Ennis on the 20th. We'll be in Anaconda on the 22nd. We'll probably also set up times in Twin Bridges, Sheridan area. So, and Powell County, actually the Council on Aging over there, they have a couple of counselors. But yeah, give us a call. We'll make an appointment for you.
2: 782-5555. Joe, thanks.
1: Sure thing.
2: Thanks for coming. Not enough time whenever Joe comes in, let me tell you. All right, we're out of here. You guys have a great rest of your day, and I'll be back tomorrow on The Party Line.
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10: Did not have criminal intent. ABC's Aaron Katursky is outside the courthouse in Plymouth.
11: After deliberating for about an hour and a half after the lunch break, the jury decided to call it quits for the day a little bit earlier than normal. They normally go another half hour or so, but the judge called them back in after several of the jurors, he said, indicated they wanted to go home for the day.
10: The U.S. military carrying out new strikes against Iranian targets. President Trump says in retaliation for Iran's attempt to add mines in the Strait of Hormuz. It follows the resignation of Army Secretary Dan Driscoll. Here's ABC's Mary Bruce.
12: Sources say it comes after months of growing tension with Defense Secretary Pete Hegseth over his firing of top Army brass. His departure now leaves the Army essentially rudderless. Hegseth has been purging top officials. In April, he fired the Army's top general without explanation, and he's either fired or sidelined at least two dozen other senior officers across the military.
10: Tropical storm Edward making landfall this past hour near Johnson Bayou in Louisiana. It's now heading inland near Port Arthur, Texas. Expected to bring heavy rainfall. Here's ABC meteorologist Samara Theodore.
13: When it comes to totals, anywhere from 6 to 8 inches, but that's generally speaking. We could see some spots that have higher amounts. We do know that the Houston area is prone to flooding. It's really impacting the greater Houston area and a little bit farther east of central Houston and between Beaumont there, a lot of rural areas. Galveston also could see a ton of rain.
10: On Wall Street, stocks ending sharply lower. Uncertainty over the Iran war driving sell-offs today. 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
10: Rescue efforts continuing in Nepal with more than 1,000 people confirmed dead, 4,500 others still missing from those catastrophic glacial breakaways and flooding in Nepal and Tibet. Americans are also missing. ABC's Britt Clennett is in Nepal.
17: Travelers on the Kailash pilgrimage, Scott and Jill Walker, among the 13 Americans in Nepal who survived, finally returning to the U.S. Monday night after 2 days of traveling through devastated landscapes.
18: There were people there just helping with our luggage, helping get us across the landslides safely.
19: There was moments there where you're like, are we not going to make it across Tibet?
17: The original tour group they were a part of still unaccounted for.
10: At a briefing in New York City, Secretary Mark Wayne Mullen says the month-long federal immigration enforcement operation, dubbed Operation Rotten Apple, resulted in hundreds of arrests.
20: Over the last 30 days, Operation Rotten Apple has taken over 2,100 criminals off our streets. That's the worst of the worst.
10: Mullen says the Trump administration targeting people in the U.S. here illegally. In Ohio, an advocacy group representing the family of 21-year-old Pierre Damas Bell says the 20-year-old Haitian, who had just graduated high school and had recently lost temporary protected status, died by suicide Monday. His family says he arrived in the U.S. in 2024 to reunite with his parents who had fled Haiti. Michelle Franz in ABC News.
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and thunderstorms, otherwise sunny skies, and high right at 80. This evening, showers and thunderstorms are likely, otherwise cloudy, with a low right around 44, some high winds sticking around. Wednesday, see showers and thunderstorms in the afternoon, but also kind of popping up throughout the day. Daytime high is 72, some high winds around 26 miles an hour, and we do have an extended red flag warning that will be in effect from noon there on Thursday all the way through, noon on Wednesday all the way through Thursday at 8 p.m. Currently in Butte, 73 degrees, sunny skies, very light wind coming out of the south. We got 74 degrees in Wise River, 76 degrees in Dillon, 78 in Three Forks. How about some Jason Aldean, Miranda Lambert to start off this 2 o'clock hour on your hometown station. Some point this hour, we are going to give you a chance at that big spin once again. So make sure you keep on listening.

0: Angela Langley, you know her, you love her, and that song has now spent the most time ever on the top of a chart, not just from a female artist now, of any artist besides Mariah Carey, who comes and returns each and every year with All I Want for Christmas Is You. That might be what at this point is what's going to knock her off. And if Choose Texas continues, I think she only has two more weeks before it is the most popular song according to Billboard Hot 100 of all time. 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

0: if you miss a minute from Mr. Luke Bryan heading through our 2 o'clock hour. Something we love, something we miss, and I do mean it, is return of football. And this Friday, Butte High is having their home opener. So you've been missing the football. Good opportunity. Go support those Bulldogs. Gets Bill and Skyview, 7 p.m. at Naranchi. Ron Davis and myself will be on that call. Saturday, Tech will be taking on local rival Care College, taking the short trip down from Helena, 1 p.m. here, or I believe here in Butte, and should be a good game. Ron Davis once again on that call, all brought to you by the Sportsman of there.
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1: Good afternoon. With information that you need at 2:30, Morgan Griffin. News this hour is being brought to you as service by Monteriors. Just after 9 p.m. on Saturday, officers were called to investigate a fight in progress in the 600 block of South Montana Street. An officer approached Sabian Chavez, age 23, of Butte, to ask what was going on, and according to the police report, Chavez then answered with a closed fist, punching the officer in the face two or three times prior to the officer's arrival. Chavez also reportedly assaulted another male, causing facial injuries. Montana City reports that when another officer arrived, Chavez was reportedly taken to the ground. At the Butte Detention Center, Chavez was allegedly still combative and headbutted two officers. He was jailed for assault, resisting arrest, aggravated assault, disorderly conduct, and assault on peace officer, two offenses. Montana Attorney General Austin Knutson and 15 other state attorney generals have launched an investigation into OpenAI over potential violations of consumer protection and data privacy laws on a data breach by one of the company's experimental models this summer. In July, OpenAI did release an experimental artificial intelligence model without proper safeguards that hacked into several computer networks without permission. NBC Montana reports that in one multi-day hacking intrusion targeting the AI firm Hugging Face, OpenAI's agent intended to steal an answer key to cheat on its own safety evaluation. The investigation is seeking to determine whether OpenAI violated Montana consumer protection laws by failing to ensure the safety and security of its products. Despite objections from a community group, the Lakeside County Water and Sewer District has given approval for a development company to use over 40 million gallons of groundwater every year for a massive proposed housing and commercial project near Flathead Lake called Territory 1889. The Montana Senate reports the district's board approved a water rights lease agreement on August 18th with the Flathead Friends LLC, the company behind Territory 1889. Developers are planning on 359 homes, two golf courses, a marina, and other projects on 1,700 acres of land near the town of Lakeside. Same company, operating under different names, was also behind the Yellowstone Club near Big Sky and other luxury developments in Montana. Territory 1889 is also seeking a separate water agreement from the Montana Department of Natural Resources. The company wants the rights to 81 million gallons from the aquifer for the development. Those rights, which would be new rights, are currently the subject of a lawsuit. Agreement will now be forwarded to the Montana DNRC for approval. KBOW Newstime is 2:33.
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1: 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Starting this week, a practicum student from the University of Montana School of Social Work will be on site at the library 15 to 20 hours weekly through April 2027. The student will help to connect library patrons with community resources around town and help staff build skills in de-escalation and trauma-informed care. KTVQ reports the initiative follows similar efforts across major U.S. cities and mirrors a program that has been underway for a couple of years at the Missoula Public Library. Student stipend is being funded by the Billings Library Foundation. Library leaders say the partnership with the university is the first step towards a long-term goal of implementing a full-time in-house social worker. Let's take a look at our weather forecast. Today, we're going to see mostly sunny skies, though we do see a chance of rain after 3 p.m. High winds with gusts around 20 miles an hour. Showers and thunderstorms are likely this evening till about 11. Otherwise, cloudy and low 46. Wednesday, rain and thunderstorms all throughout the day. with a high of 75, wind gusts around 30 miles an hour, and a red flag warning going into effect at noon, and that will last until 8 p.m. on Thursday. Currently in Butte, 76 degrees, mostly sunny skies, 80 degrees in Anaconda and Helena, 81 in Deer Lodge, Boulder, and Phillipsburg. With information that you need at 2:35, I'm Morgan Griffin. News this hour has been brought to you as a service by Monteriors. 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

Keith Urban and Carrie Underwood. That would be the fighter for you on your hometown station. We are rolling around through this 2 o'clock hour. We are going to give you a chance of that big spin at some point. Maybe here in 5 minutes, maybe in an hour. You're just going to have to keep on listening as we're headed into the country music news being brought to you as service by Columbus Plaza in Highland View Manor.

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4: Welcome to your country music news. Well, it is a big week for Dolly Parton fans as Dolly Parton, after her death, returns to the top 10 on the Billboard Hot Country Songs chart as Jolene and 9 to 5 re-enter as number 7 and 8 respectively. As previously reported, beloved entertainer did die on August 25th in Nashville at the age of 80. Jolene, Hot Country Songs number 1 in 1974, totaled 10.2 official U.S. streams, up 583% over the past week, 6.2 million in radio airplay audience, and 15,000 sold last week. 9 to 5, a chart leader in 1981, delivered 9.5 million streams, up 520%, 7.2 million in radio audience, and 14,000 sold. Four more Parton titles returned at 11, 12, 14, 21 respectively. Will be Islands in the Stream with Kenny Rogers from 1983. I Will Always Love You from 1974. Here You Come Again, 1977. And Code of Many Colors, 1971. All six songs except for Code of Many Colors, a number 4 hit, reached the top in their initial release. Parton's chart resurgence reflects the remarkable outpouring of love and listening following her passing. As fans have turned to her nearly 60-year musical catalog, on August 25th, her songs drew 26.3 million official U.S. on-demand streams, up 2,056% from the previous Tuesday, making her the second most streamed artist that day. On August 26th, she was the most streamed at 54.3 million. Well, country music star Tim McGraw fell on stage during a Thursday night concert in Cincinnati, but quickly recovered, turning the mishap into a lighthearted moment with fans, according to Entertainment Weekly. Apparently, the 59-year-old lost his footing while performing I Like It, I Love It atop a small platform. After expecting the spot where he fell, McGraw identified the problem with the laugh. There's a hole there, he said before continuing the song. That's been our country music news, brought to you as service by Columbus Plaza and Highland View Manor. And before we go too far, yeah, it is time for our big spin. And hey, it's a big even number as we are up to 250 on 250th birthday of our country. So I will make a winner. I'm looking for caller number 11, 494-7500 is that number to call. If you're caller number 11, let me get a chance at the big spin. And this time for 250 Montana Lottery scratch-off tickets. Quite the number, so you best start calling right here at KBOW. In the meantime, it's Joe Diffie and Prop Me Up Beside the Jukebox.

0: 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But first, before we give him the chance, let's hear from our wonderful sponsor, and that would be Butte Glass.
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0: Hello, Kevin. How has day been treating you since last time I talked to you?
2: It's going good.
0: Oh, still that's good.
2: Enjoying the weather.
0: I know. I enjoy it while we can, because I think we got rain and wind and storms for the next couple days, right?
2: Oh, yeah.
0: Yeah. Not much we can do there, but something we can do is give you another chance at all of these tickets. Not many times that we've gotten someone back-to-back when ticket counts is high. So are you ready to hear that list of sponsors?
2: Yeah.
0: All right, let's do it.
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0: So what are we thinking? You're going to go with the old reliable or going to change it up?
2: I think we're going to go old reliable, Steels.
0: All right, Steels, here we go. 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
3: Harrington Pepsi.
0: Right down the road from you guys. Thank you so much for playing, Kevin.
2: Awesome, thank you.
0: Have a good one. All right, that means that we're up to eye-watering 255 Montana Lottery scratch-off tickets. Still Catherine Snap. I'm having fun doing these, but you're just going to have to keep on listening, see if you get a chance, or listen tonight for her to give you a chance at 255 tickets. Always nice to talk to Kevin, and thank you to Butte Glass for being a wonderful sponsor as we are continuing right on towards 3 with Lil Dylan Scott on your hometown station.

0: Some Dylan Scott and This Town's Been Too Good to Us as we are continuing right on through our Tuesday afternoon, getting closer and closer to football's time as Friday is right around the corner. These weeks are flying by, as has this year, because I cannot believe that we're in September and West Butte High will be taking on Skyview at 7 p.m. at New Rancho this Friday. Tech will be taking on Carroll at 1 p.m. You are listening to Butte's Hometown Station. Those will be brought to you by Sportsman of the Air.
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1: And also join them September 11th and 12th at the Covalite Theater for live performances of Bram Stoker's Dracula. We want to take a moment to say thank you to everyone who helped us make this year's Stuff the Bus event the most successful yet. Special thanks to our major sponsors, Town Pump and Action Inc., as well as the many generous businesses who made cash or school supply donations. We deeply appreciate everyone who participated in the silent auction, as well as the volunteers who showed up to help us assemble the backpacks. 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
0: I'm Sky McCreary on your hometown station as we are headed right on into that 3 o'clock hour.

Annapolis is 77 in Dillon and Melrose, 80 degrees in Three Forks, 74 in Basin and Wise River. Latest from Luke Combs. He's rethinking some things, which you shouldn't have to do, because I'm going to be bringing you great country music all hour long. And a fresh Montana news coming up at the bottom of the hour.

0: Scotland Childress, who always seems to be in and around Montana with In Your Love, a few songs of his I made it to country radio. You're listening to Butte's hometown station, KBOW. We are continuing through the 3 o'clock hour. Maybe a little Morgan Wallen coming up next as we're headed through, once again, towards a fresh Montana news and time capsule on your hometown station.
1: Okay, you say, I want some breakfast. 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

0: Gras, Faith Hill, continuing through the 3 o'clock hour. 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
0: Couple songs with some drinks in hands. It's Eric Church right here on your hometown station. Couple more before the Montana news.

0: first, so you've tuned to us, KBOW Butte, Southwest Montana's news authority.
1: Good afternoon with information that you need at 3:30. I am Morgan Griffin. News this hour is being brought to you as serviced by Cowpoke Ranch Supply. A woman was left seriously injured following a bear attack that took place on Monday evening north of Columbia Falls, according to Montana Fish, Wildlife, and Parks. Officials say the woman was walking her dog on the Cedar Flat Trail Complex around 7 p.m. when the bear attacked her. She was hospitalized with serious injuries as a result. KTVQ reports that crews from Montana Fish, Wildlife, and Parks, the U.S. Forest Service, and the Flathead County Sheriff's Office search for the bear through the use of drone technology, but was not located. Species of bear is unknown, according to Montana Fish, Wildlife, and Parks. The incident does remain under investigation. According to Montana Public Fish, Wildlife, and Parks, the area is currently closed for the public. A 21-year-old Box Elder woman is facing a deliberate homicide charge after a woman died following an early morning incident in Havre on Sunday. According to the Havre Police Department, officers responded to the area of Bodine Drive at approximately 4 a.m. after receiving a report of a woman who was bleeding. KRTV reports that when officers arrived, they did find a woman suffering from lacerations and began life-saving measures. First responders transported her to the Northern Montana Hospital for additional medical treatment, where she was later pronounced dead. During the investigation, police arrested Brenna Hope Bacon, age 21, of Box Elder. Bacon is being held at the Hill County Detention Center without a bond. She faces charges of deliberate homicide, attempted deliberate homicide, aggravated assault, assault with a weapon, and tampering with evidence. Police say the investigation remains active and ongoing. Additional information will be released as it becomes available. Montana has temporarily relaxed some rules for the amount of time that truck drivers can be on the road in an effort to help ranchers feed their cattle. In a Monday executive order, Governor Greg Gianforte waived several motor carrier regulations, including hours of service limits, and dictated how much a driver can work and load size restrictions. Daily Montana reports that Montana has been battling dry and severely dry conditions for 6 years, said the executive order under a separate 2021 drought declaration. That order is set to expire September 13th of this year. The press release from the governor's office said the rules were relaxed for certain carriers. It's not the first time that Gianforte has suspended motor carrier regulations. Governor's office spokesperson Charlie Ross said he did so in 2021, 2024, 2025 for various regions, including fire response, another hay hauling, and to support fuel delivery for heating. KBOW News Time is 3:33.
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1: Montana Tech University is offering two new programs focused on nuclear energy, including an undergraduate certificate in nuclear energy and Master of Science in nuclear energy. The programs were approved by the Montana Board of Regents in March of this year, designed to build a workforce that will lead Montana's energy future. Montana Tech reports the programs are meant to pair with Montana Tech's already strong engineering curriculum and offerings. The undergrad certificate consists of 9 credits, while the Master of Science program has 31 credit and 36 credit options, depends on whether a student wants to complete a thesis or non-thesis track. Students will not handle nuclear materials on campus, but instead will complete hands-on portions of the program through simulation or partnership with the Idaho National Labs, nation's nuclear energy laboratory located in Idaho Falls, Idaho. Montana Tech will enroll students in fall of 2027 in this program. Let's take a look at our weather forecast. This afternoon, chance of rain, otherwise sunny with a high of 80, wind gusts as high as 20 miles an hour. Tonight, showers and thunderstorms, otherwise cloudy skies and low of 46. Wednesday, rain and thunderstorms all throughout the day. Daytime high at 75, wind gusts around 30 miles an hour. We do have a red flag warning in effect from noon on Wednesday all the way till 8 p.m. there on Thursday. currently in Butte. 77 degrees and mostly cloudy skies. 10-mile-an-hour winds coming out of the south. 81 degrees in Phillipsburg and Anaconda. 82 degrees in Deer Lodge and Boulder. 84 degrees in Helena. With the information that you need at 3:35, I'm Morgan Griffin. News this hour has been brought to you as a service by Cowpoke Ranch Supply, and you are now today on Butte's hometown station, KBOW.

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0: Today is Tuesday, September the 1st. It's the 244th day of the year. Today is National Forgiveness Day. In 1715, following a reign of 72 years, King Louis XIV of France died 4 days before his 77th birthday. He was then succeeded by his 5-year-old great-grandson, Louis XV. In 1897, the first section of Boston's new subway was opened, creating the first underground rapid transit system in North America. In 1914, pasture pigeon, once one of the most abundant bird species on the planet Earth, went extinct. Its last known example, named Martha, died in captivity in the Cincinnati Zoo. In 1939, Nazi Germany invaded Poland, an event regarded as the start of World War II. In 1964, pitcher Masanori Murakami of the San Francisco Giants became the first Japanese baseball player to play a Major League Baseball game. In 1969, in Libya, a coup brought Muammar Gaddafi to power. In 1972, American Bobby Fischer won the International Chess Crown in Reykjavik, Iceland, as Boris Spassky of the Soviet Union resigned before the resumption of their 21st and final game. And finally, on this date in 1985, a U.S.-French expedition located the wreckage of the Titanic on the floor of the Atlantic Ocean, roughly 400 miles off the coast of Newfoundland. Taking a look at some birthdays for today. Comedian actor Lily Tomlin is 87. Singer Barry Gibb of the Bee Gees, he is 80. Drummer Greg Errico of Sly and the Family Stone, 78. You have talk show host Dr. Phil, who is 76. Singer Gloria Estefan is 69. And you also do have actor Boyd Holbrook from Narcos, who is 45. That has been our time capsule for today. You're listening to KBOW, brought to you as a service by Hash Chiropractic. And we're so done with time capsule. We are done with that, but it's also Bam Ferry's song we're playing right now.

0: Ed Perry. Well, they're done. We're not done with our 3 o'clock hour yet because we still have today's egg headlines before the top of the hour. I'm also going to give you some Dirk's Bentley, I believe, right after this short break. Stick around as we are continuing right on through our Tuesday afternoon. A little bit more dark skies starting to darken, but we'll keep you warm with more hot country.
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0: Mark's Bentley Freeney's down the road I go. Let's continue right on through our 3 o'clock hour and send you over to Colter Brown with today's Ag Headlines.
1: Good afternoon, Colter Brown here on the Northern Ag Network with today's top Ag Headlines. Montana Governor Greg Gianforte is temporarily suspending hours of service regulations for hay haulers in an attempt to help farmers and ranchers move feed ahead of winter. The executive order comes as drought has reduced forage production and tightened hay supplies. Now, the order, effective through September 13th, allows qualifying carriers to spend more time on the road and also eases certain weight and vehicle restrictions that could limit hay loads. While U.S. sheep producers are benefiting from historically strong lamb prices and consumer demand, but that drought is limiting the industry's ability to rebuild the national flock. Livestock Marketing Information Center economist Tyler Cousin says the U.S. sheep and lamb inventory has been on a long-term decline, and tight supplies have pushed lamb prices sharply higher. Cousin expects 2026 prices to average 20 to 30% above last year.
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3: 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The Trump administration's plan to lower the tariff on lean beef imports takes effect today. The 300,000 metric tons in foreign beef imports will be done in three tranches, with one-third of that total done on a first-come, first-served basis during September. President Trump said the imported beef would be sold 25% below the current market price, but the mechanics for that plan have not been announced yet. Now, the administration responded to the intense pushback from the cattle industry with their Ranchers First initiative, the centerpiece of which is a replacement heifer endorsement for livestock risk protection to allow producers to ensure the economic value of keeping a heifer in the breeding herd for 2 years. If her projected or realized slaughter value exceeds her value as breeding stock, the policy would cover the difference. The endorsement for heifer retention insurance does not yet have a rollout date. Well, that's going to do it for today's Ag News. On the Northern Ag Network, I'm Colter Brown.
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1: From ABC News, I'm Michelle Franzen. In Massachusetts, the jury in the Lindsey Clancy trial told the judge they're stuck on coming to a unanimous decision, the judge ordering the jury to keep deliberating, and the jury deciding if Clancy, who argues, says she suffers from postpartum psychosis, intentionally killed her three children. Here's ABC's Aaron Katursky.
2: After deliberating for about an hour and a half after the lunch break, the jury decided to call it quits for the day a little bit earlier than normal. They normally go another half hour or so, but the judge called them back in after several of the jurors, he said, indicated they wanted to go home for the day.
1: House lawmakers in a rare bipartisan vote today approving a Senate-passed resolution to avert a government shutdown. It now heads to the president's desk. Republican House Speaker Mike Johnson says they'll take up a vote tomorrow on a resolution he says condemning socialism. He expressed confidence that Republicans will win big in the midterms.
3: This is a contrast for America year, and as we summarize it, it's a contrast between common sense and crazy, and now common sense and communism.
1: Democratic House member Ted Lieu of California claiming Republicans are the ones backing the expansion of state ownership of companies.
4: You know, I cannot believe Democrats are using the power of the federal government to take over parts of private sector companies. Oh, wait, it's not Democrats. It's a Trump administration.
1: At least 1,000 people confirmed dead following last week's catastrophic mudslides and flooding in Tibet and Nepal. 4,500 others missing, including Americans. ABC's Britt Clinton is there.
5: The muddy ground here, it is like quicksand in certain areas. Monsoon rains are constantly sweeping in, and Nepal is still on high alert for even more flooding. So you can understand why the recovery task here is Herculean. But the families of those missing Americans we speak to say they are holding out still for a miracle.
1: The Nepali army says they rescued 119 people today inside a tunnel, and they say many are still feared stuck inside. You're listening to ABC News.
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1: Tropical Storm Edouard made landfall along the Louisiana coast today near the Texas border and now moving inland. ABC News meteorologist Samara Theodore says that storm will troll the region for the next few days.
13: The rain is the real concern, especially in low-lying areas along the coastline. And we know parts of the greater Houston area have been prone to flooding in the past, so a storm system like this could cause some issues. Tropical storm warnings are still in effect. The hurricane watches have come down.
1: Severe storms targeting parts of the East Coast today with the threat of hail and heavy rain and possible tornadoes in the mix. In western states, severe heat continuing to hold its grip, raising the risk of more wildfires. A sticky legal battle over a popular frozen peanut butter and jelly sandwich and a well-known jelly brand is not over yet.
14: A federal judge has ruled that Smucker's can proceed with a lawsuit against Trader Joe's over frozen PBJs that Smucker's claim look a lot like its Uncrustables. Same round shape, same crimped edges, very similar packaging. Trader Joe's disputes the claims, though. It says the sandwiches aren't round, but more square with rounded edges. It calls them squircles. As for the crimped edges, Trader Joe says it's the only way to keep the peanut butter and jelly inside. Smucker's is having none of it. It wants restitution and for all of Trader Joe's frozen squircles to be destroyed. Sherry Preston, ABC News.
1: Apple's new CEO, John Ternus, starting in his role today, taking over in Tim Cook's role. Cook remains as the company's executive chair. Michelle Franzen, ABC News.
15: 2 hours ago, Kyle arrived at the bar.
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19: 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Headed into the 4 o'clock hour, quick look at the weather forecast. We do see a chance of rain, otherwise sunny skies and high of 80, wind gusts as high as 20 miles.

0: Eli Young Band, Love Ain't. You're listening to Butte's hometown station, KBOW. We are headed through the 4 o'clock hour. Got some Jody Messina coming up. Montana News, Afternoon Road Report, all in the next 30 minutes or so. So stick around.
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0: John Morgan and Kid Myself on your hometown station, KBOW. Continue through our Tuesday. We'll have some Lee Bryce and more great country music ahead. Getting ready for another Montana News and Afternoon Road Report as that rain is continuing to hold off and a little bit more blue skies trying to poke through here on KBOW. 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
0: Lee Bryce for you as we are continuing through the 4 o'clock hour. About one of those girls this song's about.

0: Well, good afternoon with the information that you need at 4:30. I'm Morgan Griffin. News This Hour is being brought to you as service by Monteriers. A woman was left seriously injured following a bear attack that took place on Monday evening north of Columbia Falls, according to the Montana Fish, Wildlife, and Parks. Officials said the woman was walking her dog on the Cedar Flat Trail Complex around 7 p.m. when the bear did attack her. She was hospitalized with serious injuries as a result. KTVQ reports that crews from the Montana Fish, Wildlife, and Parks and the U.S. Forest Service and the Flathead County Sheriff's Office all searched for the bear through the use of drone technology, but it was not located. Species of bear is unknown, according to Montana Fish, Wildlife, and Parks. The incident remains under investigation. According to the Montana Fish, Wildlife, and Parks, the area is currently closed for public safety. A 21-year-old Box Elder woman is facing a deliberate homicide charge after a woman died following an early morning incident in Havre on Sunday. According to the Havre Police Department, officers responded to the area of Bow 9 Drive at approximately 4 a.m. on April 30th after receiving a report of a woman who was bleeding. KRTV reports that when officers arrived, they found the woman suffering from lacerations and began life-saving measures. First responders transported her to the Northern Montana Hospital for additional medical treatment, where she was later pronounced dead. During the investigation, police arrested Brenna Hope Bacon, age 21, of Box Elder. Bacon is being held at the Hill County Detention Center without bond. She faces charges of deliberate homicide, attempted deliberate homicide, aggravated assault, assault with a weapon, and tampering with evidence. Police do say the investigation remains active and ongoing. Additional information will be released as it becomes available. Montana has temporarily relaxed some rules for the amount of time that truck drivers can be on the road in an effort to help ranchers feed their cattle. In a Monday executive order, Governor Greg Gianforte waived several motor carrier regulations, including hours of service limits that dictate how much a driver can work and load size restrictions. Daily Montana reports Montana has been battling dry and severely dry conditions for 6 years, said the executive order under a separate 2021 drought declaration. The order is set to expire on September 13th of this year. The press release from the governor's office said rules were relaxed for certain carriers. It's not the first time that Gianforte has suspended motor carrier regulations. Governor's office spokesperson Charlie Ross said he did so in 2021, 24, 25 for various reasons, including fire response, another hail hauling, and to support fuel delivery for heating. KBOW News Time is 4:33.
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0: Montana Tech University is offering two new programs focused on nuclear energy, including an undergrad certificate in nuclear energy and Master of Science in nuclear energy. The program was approved by the Montana Board of Regents in March of 2026, designed to build a workforce that will lead Montana's energy future. Tech reports that the programs are meant to pair with Montana Tech's already strong engineering curriculum and offerings. The undergraduate certificate consists of 9 credits, while the Master's of Science program is 31 credits and 36 credit options. Depends on whether the student wants to complete a thesis or non-thesis track, and students will not handle nuclear materials on campus, but instead will complete hands-on portions of the program through simulation or partnership with Idaho National Labs, the nation's nuclear energy laboratory located in Idaho Falls, Idaho. Montana Tech will enroll students in fall of 2027. Let's take a look at our weather forecast. This afternoon, chance of rain, high of 80, wind gusts around 20 miles an hour. This evening, showers and thunderstorms, otherwise cloudy skies with low of 46. Wednesday does see some thunderstorms all throughout the day. Daytime high right at 75, wind gusts around 30 miles an hour. We also will have a red flag warning in effect from noon all the way until 8 p.m. there on Thursday. Currently here in Butte, Cloudy skies, a little bit of sun trying to poke through, 77 degrees, an 11-mile-an-hour wind coming out of the south, 80 degrees in Phillipsburg, 81 in Anaconda and Deer Lodge, 82 in Boulder, 85 in Helena. With the information that you need, at 435, I'm Morgan Griffin. News this hour has been brought to you as service by Monteriors. You are now up to date on Beats Hometown Station, KBOW.

0: Bill Langley's Be Her, your Listen Buttes hometown station, continuing through the 4 o'clock hour. 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
0: Time for Afternoon Road Report, right here in your hometown stations. Well, the thing that's different today is we do have some severe weather and hazardous conditions coming up in the next couple days, with a red flag warning in effect from Wednesday at noon all the way until 8 p.m. on Thursday. Also some showers and thunderstorms for the next couple days. Besides that, just what we have been seeing: intermittent lane shoulder closures down by Dillon through the Idaho border. Montana Highway 91 is closed over the Big Hole due to a bridge being out. Speaking of bridge work here in the Butte area, Centennial Avenue, well, that bridge is out till about December. They're working on that. Burlington Street, so work on that bridge over I-90. Lane closure there and a median crossover. Top of Homestead Pass, rest areas closed. Eastbound lanes out by Whitehall to the top of Cardwell Hill, there is a reduced speed limit and lane closures there. Finally, Montana Highway 2, eastbound lanes are closed over that river. 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

0: Lady A and Just a Kiss right here on KBOW. We are headed towards 4 o'clock. Hope that you're having just a wonderful Tuesday thus far. First day of September. And I did see this slightly upsetting to me. Apparently, we're in the late 2020s. And today is officially the first day of that. So, congratulations. We all made it through the early and middle parts of the 2020s. And we're now into the late. You're listening to Butte's hometown station, KBOW.
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0: Wine, known to ending our day, Girls with Guitars, and we have a girl with a mic coming in. 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
3: From ABC News, I'm Dave Packer. The U.S. launching new strikes on Iranian targets, accusing Iran of trying to relay mines in the Strait of Hormuz. Iran says it's already retaliating. ABC's Louis Martinez.
4: Kind of a sustained operation to indicate purpose. Proportionality is something that we talk about with regards to how the U.S. military and other militaries respond in response to provocative actions. And in this case, what you're seeing is the United States seeming to be carrying out a larger scale operation other than just a limited in and out.
3: The jury in the Lindsey Clancy trial sent home after a fourth day of deliberations. Jurors telling the judge Tuesday they were deadlocked but told to come back for deliberations tomorrow. Clancy's attorney, Kevin Reddington.
5: I don't know that it's a good sign or a bad sign or any sign. It's that they're working hard to try to come to a decision.
3: Attorneys say Clancy was suffering from postpartum psychosis during the killings of her children. A jury finds Dwayne KVD Davis guilty in the murder of Tupac Shakur nearly 30 years after the rapper's death. Tropical storm Edward has made landfall along the Louisiana and Texas coast with potential flash flooding. Liana Pearson is in South Texas.
6: As this rain is starting to come down, we're talking to community members who say that no storm like this is ever good, especially in a community where boats and fishing and shrimping is a way of life.
3: An anonymous government employee whistleblower warning that a rushed, chaotic, and fundamentally flawed effort by the U.S. Postal Service to implement President Trump's mail-in ballot executive order risks derailing the midterms. Congressman Ted Lieu of California said there are ways voters can protect election security.
7: If you don't get a mail-in ballot, go vote in person. Make sure you vote early. If you discover you're not registered to vote, well, go register to vote. You can go check right now if you're registered to vote. Make sure that you go vote. That's the best way to stick it to the administration that's trying to keep you from voting.
3: You're listening to ABC News.
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3: Just in time for Labor Day, a new poll shows record support for unions.
11: Almost half of Americans surveyed in a new Gallup poll want labor unions to grow their influence in the U.S. That's about double the amount of people who want to see unions have less influence. The last time that type of support was this high was in 2000. However, only 27% of people say they actually expect unions to become stronger in the future, with a larger share, 34%, expecting their influence to shrink.
3: ABC's Mike Dubusky, a warning to potential buyers considering a condo, beware of HOA fees rising nationwide thanks to skyrocketing insurance premiums and increasing contractor costs.
12: Beverly Albright and her neighbors in San Clemente, California, are fighting back after their homeowners association slapped them each with a $26,000 emergency assessment on their condos, all to pay for a roof project.
13: The board's response is to take out a loan or take out equity of your house or dip into your retirement.
12: They claim the board has known for years that the roof needed repairs. Condo owners now struggling to figure out where to find the money.
3: ABC's Hannah Batah. Cranky Sports and Entertainment says it's reached a deal to purchase the Los Angeles Angels from Artie Moreno. The company, led by Stan Kroenke, already owns the LA Rams, Arsenal, the Denver Nuggets, the Colorado Avalanche, and Major League Soccer's Colorado Rapids. Dave Packer, ABC News.
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16: Good afternoon, everyone. That was ABC News at the top of the hour here on KBOW. Let's take a quick look at the weather. It's starting to look a little steely gray out there, the sky anyway, because I think there are going to be some storms this evening, if I recall correctly from the weather forecast yesterday. Sorry, I'm delaying because it's taking a hot minute to come up. All right, 76 degrees, partly sunny. We have a 20% chance of rain this afternoon at some point. And tonight there's a 70% chance of rain, so it's a coming our way. Jeff will be up shortly and give us a more extensive forecast so we can plan the rest of our week. But right now, here's Andy with today's Ag News, brought to you from the Northern Ag Network on KBOW.
17: Good afternoon, everyone. Andy Schwab here from the Northern Ag Network with today's market news summary. Well, unfortunately, the cattle futures gave back all of the gains they felt yesterday after traders certainly remained cautious to enter into the market before this week's negotiated cash cattle market surfaced. Many analysts are anticipating to see lower dollars yet again this week on the negotiated cash trade from the packers, as last week nearly 80,000 head were purchased and over 80% of them were committed for the nearby delivery, so that could mean packers have their orders filled for a while now after the dog days of summer are behind us now and the unofficial grilling season about to come to an end after this weekend. One thing, though, that was laying in a little bit of positivity.

0: paying the $325 it pays. In addition, they had a smaller test of some of the 1 to 2 year old rams, as those prices came in averaging $600 to $700 a head.
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0: Soybeans led the way higher on Tuesday, with the November futures actually reaching past the $13 per bushel mark. Corn and wheat futures also traded higher today, with the latter unconvinced at the latest reports of Turkey's efforts to achieve a grain export deal in the Black Sea. Checking out some of the wheat futures, December spring wheat up 14 cents today at 777. December Casey winter wheat up 7 cents at 845. From the Northern Ag Network, I'm Mandy Schwab.
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1: Westwood One presents Today in Women's Sports. 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Try Unstoppable's laundry scent boosters for as low as $5. The college volleyball season is underway. Texas A&M is the defending champion, but Nebraska is the top-ranked team. The Huskers have a 2-0 record after winning both of their matches in the inaugural Players Era Showcase in Las Vegas over the weekend. The latter victory was a sweep of then-second-ranked Texas. Nebraska is led by head coach Danny Busboom Kelly, and she's relying on her four seniors to guide the Huskers through a season with big expectations.
2: When they have this great mentality, it just bleeds into the whole team. And to see that against a great opponent in a really fun environment, feels pretty big time, was huge for us, and that's just going to pay off.
1: Top-ranked Nebraska is back in action Wednesday when they visit South Dakota State. With Today in Women's Sports, I'm Maggie Gray on Westwood One.
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7: Time for the score on KBOW, brought to you as service by CCCS of Butte. We are going to start on the local side with some golf, because Butte Central Junior Bo McGree fired an even par 72 at the Livingston Golf and Country Club on Monday, winning the overall boys event and lifting the Maroons with a final finish of 379 to a third place finish. Park High's Miles Young matched McGree 72, but the Mayan City golfer did earn the edge via scorecard playoff. Park 306 won its home invitational. McGree fired a 1 over 37 on the front nine Monday and a 1 under 35 on the back nine. Teammate Connor Kaczmarek carded a 91, followed by Cohen Steitzer's 99 and Gannon Button's 117. We do have some more golf tomorrow, as Butte Central will be heading to Dillon for the Invitational at the Beaverhead Golf Course. And 10 a.m. Butte High will be in Helena at the Bill Roberts Golf Course for their Invitational. And speaking of high school sports, well, John Simpson resigned on Sunday as a head coach at Billings Skyview. According to a news release from Mark Sulzer, Billings Public Schools Executive Director of Athletics and Activities. In the release, Sulzer said an interim head coach will be named this week. He would not otherwise have any further comment. Simpson's resignation comes just days after the Falcons' opening game of the season. They lost to Helena High 41-14 on Thursday in the first game at the Billings' freshly renovated Sam McDonald Stadium at Dallas. Skyview is traveling to Butte for a game this Friday at Naranchi, and they will be announcing Justin Walker as their interim head coach. Back with the national side right after this.
8: 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With all the hard work, dedication, and team spirit in the air, they know the importance of investing in our youth and wishing them all an incredible, unforgettable season. Community Counseling and Correctional Services, with corporate offices here in the Mining City, opened its doors 43 years ago and continues to provide supportive services, changing individuals' lives one day at a time.
7: We are going to start on the national side of sports with a surprise development that puts an end to tumultuous ownership tenure, to say the least, as longtime Los Angeles Angels owner, used to be Anaheim Angels, Art Moreno, who agreed to sell the team to Stan Kroenke, who presides over the NFL's Los Angeles Rams. Kroenke's purchase is for a controlling interest in the franchise. Moved on through the Kroenke Sports and Entertainment Group that also holds the Denver Nuggets of the NBA, Colorado Avalanche of the NHL, Colorado Rapids of MLS, along with Arsenal Football Club of the Premier League, according to the news release today. The release also stated the transaction would close in the first quarter of 2027, subject to approval of Major League Baseball. The Angels were sold for a valuation of $4 billion. Sources told the ESPN's Buster Olney, being the previous MLB record for a sale of $3.9 billion set by the Padres' new owner just earlier this year. The Angels have not made the playoffs, they've only made it once since 2010, but that is a surprise because it spoiled the prime years of superstar Mike Trout and Shohei Ohtani, currently the superstar for the Dodgers, who clinched their 11th consecutive losing season. In that time, Mourinho has faced criticism for becoming too heavy-handed in baseball operations, not investing enough in the resources that would help the Angels keep up with other franchises throughout the industry. And if you thought that was a crazy number, well, European soccer just closed their summer transfer window, and a crazy amount of money flew around. Just in England's top flight, well, they spent $4.3 billion. Yes, with a B. That is a record for a single transfer window. Just today, Chelsea midfielder Enzo Fernandez, the Argentinian, did participate in the World Cup. Well, he transferred to Manchester City, who bought him for $169 million. City alone spent $600 million during the transfer window. Other big spenders were Chelsea and Tottenham, who each spent $400 million on new players, which is just a ridiculous amount. And there has been our score for today, brought to you in service by CCCS of Butte on KBOW.
0: And now it's time for the KBOW weather with staff meteorologist Jeff Womack, brought to you by the Columbus Plaza and Highland View Manor.
9: Well, clouds picking up here this afternoon. It looks like we're going to get just a little taste of some shower activity going into, I'll say, between about 9 and 10 tonight. A little bit better chance of some thunderstorms moving our way as we get a little push of the monsoon moisture. But then we look to clear out again as we head towards the end of this week. Now, another shot of some moisture making it back our direction as we head into the weekend. Now, red flag warning is going to be back for a lot of the southwestern half of the state, including here in Silver Bow County. Red flag warning Wednesday noon until 8 o'clock on Thursday. Sustained winds 30 to 40 miles per hour, 50 mile an hour gusts, as we do have another front that is trying to make its way down here, running into a little bit of that tap from the southwest. Not as much as we were thinking, and some of this midweek round, unfortunately, looks to go up and around our area, but I do think we'll get a couple of spotty light showers tonight and then a chance of some afternoon thunderstorms as we import a little moisture here our direction. But again, as we get a little bit later on into the week now, we're going to cool down a little bit and be just a little bit below average going into Thursday and Friday, with rain showing back up again Sunday and into Labor Day around here. But we are going to get some sunshine before that. We'll just have to watch those winds going into tomorrow with everything being so dry. We'll take a look at the rest of the forecast details. Those are coming your way next.
10: Leaky faucet?
11: We've got it.
10: Oven on the fritz?
11: Consider it done.
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9: Anaconda tonight going down into the mid-40s, and I do expect a little bit of light thunderstorm activity right around sunset into about 10 o'clock tonight. Now, as we go into Wednesday, still a chance of some showers, and we'll finish up right around 74. Cooler and drier Thursday, partly cloudy, 71. We'll be in the low 70s on Friday, 42. Now, going into Saturday, a couple of spotty showers not out of the question, and we'll start to see a little bit more moisture from the south come in here and be around to pop off some storms on Sunday. Sunday's high in the mid-70s. Now for Labor Day, we've still got a decent chance of some rain throughout the afternoon. And for Deer Lodge, 44 tonight. A chance of some spotty showers, but I think most of our shower activity, rain and wind, that is, going into Wednesday with a high of 75. Spotty rain again on Thursday and 70. A little bit better chance going into the weekend now with 75, and then rain returns by Sunday with 74, mid-70s Labor Day, and some late-in-the-day showers. Now for Whitehall, 48 late tonight. Windy conditions tomorrow, 77. And then for Thursday, we'll be at 75, mostly sunny skies. Increasing wind, a little bit more cloud cover on Friday with a high right around 72. And then going into Saturday, sunny and 77. A couple of spotty storms late in the day, but a better chance of rain both Sunday and Labor Day as we've got highs in the mid-70s. All right, here in Butte, we've got the red flag warning for Wednesday from noon all the way until 8 p.m. on Thursday. Sustained winds 30 to 40 and gusts of 50. A Wednesday's high, 75 with some thunderstorms the afternoon. Drier on Thursday with 71. Low 70s again on Friday. We'll start off sunny with increasing clouds on Saturday. Chance of some rain late Saturday night into Sunday, and then showers throughout the day on Sunday, 72. And still a chance of some storms as we go into Monday afternoon with a high right around 75. I'm meteorologist Jeff Womack. That's the KBOW Copper 94 weather.
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0: Good afternoon. With the information you need at 5:30, I'm Catherine Manns. The news this hour is being brought to you as a service of Doc Saloon. A woman was left seriously injured following a bear attack that took place yesterday evening north of Columbia Falls, according to Montana Fish, Wildlife, and Parks. Officials say the woman was walking her dog on the Cedar Flat Trail complex around 7 p.m. when the bear attacked her. She was hospitalized with serious injuries as a result. KTVQ reports that the crews from Montana Fish, Wildlife, and Parks, the U.S. Forest Service, and the Flathead County Sheriff's Office searched for the bear through the use of drone technology, but it was not located. The species is unknown, according to Montana Fish, Wildlife, and Parks. The incident remains under investigation, and the area is currently closed for public safety. In other northern news, a 21-year-old Box Elder woman is facing a deliberate homicide charge after a woman died following an early morning incident in Havre on Sunday. According to the Havre Police Department, officers responded to the area of Bonine Drive at approximately 4 a.m. August 30th after receiving a report of a woman who was bleeding. KRTV reported that when officers arrived, they found the woman suffering from lacerations and began life-saving measures. First responders transported her to Northern Montana Hospital for additional medical treatment, where she was later pronounced dead. During the investigation, police arrested Brianna Hope Bacon, 21, of Box Elder. Bacon is being held at the Hill County Detention Center without bond. She faces charges of deliberate homicide, attempted deliberate homicide, aggravated assault, assault with a weapon, and tampering with evidence. Police say the investigation remains active and ongoing. Additional information will be released as it becomes available. Montana has temporarily relaxed some rules for the amount of time truck drivers can be on the road in an effort to help ranchers feed their cattle. In a Montana executive order, Governor Greg Gianforte waived several motor carrier regulations, including hours of service limits that dictate how much a driver can work and load size restrictions. The Daily Montanan reports that Montana has been battling dry and severely dry conditions for 6 years, said the executive order under a separate 2021 drought declaration. The order is set to expire on September 13th, 2026. The press release from the governor's office said the rules were relaxed for, quote-unquote, certain carriers. It's not the first time Gianforte has suspended motor carrier regulations. Governor's office spokesperson Charlie Roth said he did so in 2021, 24, and 25. for various reasons, including fire response, another hay hauling, and to support fuel delivery for heating. KBOW News Time is now 5:33.
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0: Montana Technological University is offering two new programs focused on nuclear energy, including an undergraduate certificate in nuclear energy and Master of Science in nuclear energy. The programs were approved by the Montana Board of Regents in March 2026 and are designed to build a workforce that will lead Montana's energy future. MTech reports that the programs are meant to pair with Montana Tech's already strong engineering curriculum and offerings. The undergraduate certificate consists of 9 credits, while the Master of Science program has a 31-credit and 36-credit option, depending on whether the student wants to complete a thesis or non-thesis track. Students will not handle nuclear materials on campus, but instead will complete hands-on portions of the program through simulation or a partnership with Idaho National Labs, the nation's nuclear energy laboratory located in Idaho Falls, Idaho. Montana Tech will enroll students in fall 2027. I know Jeff just gave us a really extensive outlook on what to expect this evening, but rain should be starting in about 3.5 hours. It is expected overnight, 70% chance of precipitation. It's 76 right now, mostly clear in the mining city. With the information you need at 5:35, I'm Catherine Manns. The news this hour has been brought to you as a service of Doc's Saloon. 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

0: That was kind of a mellow, folky, folk country 1984 nitty gritty dirt band kind of song. I remember that actually. It was in my first year of college. There you go. Now you got a little frame of reference there. More music after these messages on KBOW.
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